0: sea breeze where I live in Nelly Bay. I actually just put the fan on in the bedroom for the first time last night. Yeah, we've definitely said goodbye to any wintry conditions. Sunny or mostly sunny throughout the entire week, all the way through until Sunday, with tops of around 29 to 30 degrees, getting down to 19 overnight. One good thing is that humidity hasn't kicked in properly yet. We're sitting on about 60% at the moment, and it is 26 degrees here on the corner of Stanley and Sturt Street, our Power 100 home in the city.
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0: realise that Gin Blossoms actually had that song on their debut album, Dusted, which came out in 1989. I only knew it from the re-record. Now I know it's a re-record. In 92 from their album, New Miserable Experience. What a name for an album. And I just love the story behind that song too. It was written by their lead guitarist, Doug Hopkins, who wanted to get back with his ex-girlfriend, Kathy, and she left him because, you ready for this, of his drinking and cheating. What a catch. No wonder she didn't want to get back, but he got a great song out of it. Imagine if she did get back with him. They would never have had that hit. Pretty much their biggest and only hit, isn't it? In the next few minutes, I'm going to throw on some Midnight Oil for you. Here's Peter Garrett. I think he's talking about his career in music, but the more I think about it, it could be an explanation for his dancing.
1: Whatever you do, do it to the fullest extent possible. Doesn't matter. You're not doing it to make a buck. You're doing it because you love doing it. And if you love doing it, then it doesn't matter what it is, and it doesn't matter what anyone else thinks about it. And that's really important.
0: See what I mean? I reckon it's about his dancing. Midnight Oil next here at Power 100.
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reckon it's fair to say a lot of us love streaming services so we can watch whatever we want, whenever we want. Well, my great friends at BCC Cinema said, KB, how about a couple of tickets? Come to the movies because you cannot beat the big screen, the surround sound to go and see your favourite movie. The Lounge Room at Hope is good, but it's not nearly as good as BCC Cinemas. And there's a stack of great movies on at the moment. The new one with Tom Hanks called Digger. He plays quite the character in this one. Brad Pitt, Heart of the Beast with his doggo, which I know Nathan, I don't think Nathan's going to see. I think it might be a bit of a tearjerker. We know Verity's on. We had the exclusive preview screening with our great friends at BCC. Resident Evil is still on, and there's a couple of kids' movies as well. 1-300-89-1929. Go anytime any of those movies that you want to see are playing at BCC Cinemas. These are two tickets to see whatever you like. 1-300-89-1929 here at Power 100.

0: Rocking your hump day here at Power 100. Debbie, how are you today?
1: Oh, I'm pretty good. I've got the day off today.
0: Oh, stop it. What are you up to, Debbie?
1: Oh, we're just driving down the Strand, actually.
0: Oh, beautiful. Nice little breeze down at the Strand. Are you doing anything there or just hanging out?
1: Oh, we just come from breakfast, so I'll head home shortly.
0: Oh, and what are you going to do with the rest of the day, Debbie?
1: Oh, I've got a couple of hundred orchids that I need to water this afternoon, so...
0: What? A couple of hundred?
1: Yeah.
0: Wow.
1: A few.
0: Often the crew from the Orchid Society, when they do a sale, will call me and let me know. Are you ever a part of that?
1: Yeah, I'm in the society.
0: Ah, there you go, Debbie. Right, what's your prized orchid? Can you nail a favourite? Or is it like kids, you're not allowed to have a favourite?
1: Oh, I've got quite a few favourites. Yeah, one's got a very long name, but part of the name is Shirelle, so I just call her Shirelle. yellow with a nice... purpley throat.
0: Oh, beautiful. They are very, very pretty orchids. Now, I'm completely distracted. You didn't call to give me a gardening report. You want to go to the movies? I've got two tickets, BCC Cinemas.
1: Would love to. I'm going on leave soon, so I'll be able to go.
0: Ripper. Well, enjoy watering the orchids and heading to the movies, mate.
1: Lovely. Thank you, Karina.
0: I've got these tickets all week for you to go and see anything you like at BCC Cinemas. After one this afternoon, though, thanks to our great friends at BCC Cinemas, Nathan has got the newie for Brad Pitt. It is called Heart of the Beast. Bit of an action drama as well. So if you're keen on seeing that, make sure you're listening to Nathan after one. In the next two here at Power 100, I'm going to put on a song by Led Zeppelin. They were asked to be cultural attachés and come up with a song. I can't remember what country. Was it Finland or Iceland that they went to? Anyway, that song for you next at Power 100.
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We're going to have a lot of giveaways and we might even have a pie-eating competition. 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

0: How good it is. It is hump day. I was whinging about the wind a little bit earlier on, but then I remembered being a Wednesday. Townsville Yacht Club, they do their social sailing of a Wednesday evening. 5:30, they take off. They literally race and then come back to the yacht club afterwards as, you know, awards, prezos and all that kind of stuff. But the cool thing is it's their social sailing. So if you've ever wanted to learn or just jump on a yacht, come down 4:30 this afternoon, register, it's the only way you can, and they will try and get you on a boat. Meet the skippers, meet the awesome crews, learn something new. And how good is that? Like, I think sailing, you've got to have, you know, thousands of dollars to buy yourself a boat. No, just come down to the Townsville Yacht Club. Wednesdays, they do their sunset sail, the social sail, and there's going to be some breeze around, that breeze that I was whinging about for the rest of us who want to get out and go fishing. We're about to head into the Power 100 newsroom. Green Day. And Audio Slave. After 11 o'clock, and in half an hour's time, the Joker. Maybe I should take the Power 100 Jag the Joker board outside into the breeze, flip a few cards for you, because you're technically only allowed to flip one, but if the breeze helps you out and there's a few flipped, you're a better chance of finding the Joker of the $500. We'll do that just after 11:30. News is next.
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10: Hi, I'm Phoebe Humphrey. The construction sector is calling for more detail on the Coalition's migration policy. The plan includes slashing graduate, bridging and student visas to achieve a net overseas migration of 100,000 for 2 years. Master Builders CEO Danita Warne telling the ABC she has reservations about cuts to temporary visa holders.
11: We know that we utilise those in the industry for semi-skilled, unskilled work, and the jury is still out when it comes to determining the impact that the decisions announced yesterday will have.
10: A Queensland dad has been charged with killing his three-month-old son. The baby boy died in Ipswich yesterday after he was brought into hospital last Thursday. A 28-year-old man will face court in Brisbane today. If you or someone you know needs support, contact 1-800-RESPECT. A major ruling when it comes to the Mount Pleasant mine expansion, with the High Court siding with a local residents group, agreeing the project's planning approval needed to take into account climate change effects. It's expected to have national implications for the way project approvals take emissions into account. The US will spend billions of dollars on new shipyards for AUKUS submarines. The subs will be built at a facility in Baltimore. And Sydney has been named Australia's most stressful city for drivers. A new global study by Compare the Market has found the city topped Australia's list, while Adelaide came in second, Melbourne in third. Dublin was named the world's most stressful city to drive in.
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10: In sport, another international friendly for the Matildas has been scheduled for later this year. The Tillies will play their second game against Colombia on December 2 in Geelong. The first match is in Canberra 4 days earlier. And Kalyn Ponga's free to play for the Kiwis in the upcoming Rugby League World Cup. The Knights skipper taking an early guilty plea over a high shot on Roosters lock Victor Radley in Sunday's grand final to avoid suspension. New Zealand coach Stacey Jones confident they have the squad to go all the way.
3: Really happy with what we got, the balance of the squad, the new guys coming in.
10: That's the latest news and sport.
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0: Driving my Forby to my mechanic at Stuart Dimmick's this morning and made me think, oh, I haven't been full driving for ages. Oh, roll out the swag. And we're into the last of the really primo camping weather, in my opinion. Nice and warm during the day, still down to around 20 overnight, comfy in the swag or the tent. If that's your plans this weekend, we are looking sunny with tops of around 30 degrees. Good camping weather today, but we're at work. And tomorrow, a sunny one as well, 29. Same for favourite day, Friday. Up at Lucinda, it is a gorgeous 27.
14: To every apprentice and old hand Sparky smashing through the week, we salute you with better music and more of it. Yeah!

0: From their latest album, Your Favourite Toy, rocking the Fooey's here at Power 100 with Window. Now, Wildy at the moment is doing his absolute best for us to meet Dave Grohl. He's going about it in an interesting way. Mitch from Paradise Outdoor Advertising has agreed that a mural can be done of the Foo Fighters on the side of their building, which is here in the city. Lavina, the amazing artist who did Pink and a bunch of others, she's agreed to do it. We're getting some young rockers who are going to turn up. I am concerned, though, that Wildy does get to meet Dave Grohl, because they're hoping for him to go and sign the mural, and lets him know stuff about Australia, because as it turns out, Wildy's knowledge of Australia and what's in Australia is not so good.
1: Absolutely amazing. I love banjos, and not just saying it. As I said, ever since I saw it in Tasmania, I was hoping that it would come to Australia. And when it first came over to Garba, it's like, this is too cool.
0: We are certainly not getting any geography lessons off Wildy. Of course, Tasmania is part of Australia, but it is brilliant that banjos have come to the mainland and opened their third store, which is why Wildy was talking about them earlier on today, the brand new drive-thru bakery at Rasmus. And an all day today, if you buy anything, you get to choose a donut for free. Any kind of donut you like. And they got like a delicious Kit Kat one, apparently. I wouldn't know. Wildy didn't bring me back one. After Collective Soul in 2 songs time. We're playing a Power 100's Jag the Joker. It is the easiest game ever. 52 cards are up there. We've chucked out one playing card and put a joker in it. You find the joker, you get $500, thanks to the crew at Totally Workwear. I'm playing 10.
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1: Be lucky caller 7 right now on 1-300-89-1929 and you will get to hunt a joker with me. 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What do you do with it? Is there bills that you need to pay? Do something fun. I've got my family coming up, so I would put it towards my run to Dan Murphy's, Uncle Dan's, or as I heard it called the other day, Dr. Dan's. 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Just find the joker and be my lucky caller right now. 1-300-89-1929. 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
1: G'day, Mark. How are you, mate?
2: Good, crazy yourself.
1: Oh, having an awesome hump day. How good's this short week? Oh, hang on a second. Did you have Monday off?
2: Yeah, I had Monday off, but I paid for it yesterday.
1: Oh, did you?
2: Yeah, double the work, mate.
1: Oh, that's no good, mate. What about the $500, Mark? If you got it right now off me, what would you do with it?
2: Probably a trip to where you live, I suppose.
1: Yeah, come over to Maggie. Oh, it's a brilliant time of year for sure, Mark. Let's find the Joker so I can get you the 500 and you can come over to Maggie. Where is it?
2: I'll go number 37.
1: 37, is there any reason why, Mark?
2: Oh, no, not really.
1: How good's that? Just poked it in your head and you thought it might be it.
2: That's it.
1: Right, good luck, buddy. Here we go. Oh, Wildy's on it. But unfortunately, it's the King of Clubs. It's not the Joker.
2: Oh, good, mate. I don't have the ESP or whatever it is.
1: No, but you had to go with it. Because if you didn't and it was there, you'd be kicking yourself.
2: Oh, wouldn't you? What?
1: All right, mate. Enjoy the rest of Hump Day.
2: No problem, Karina.
1: And you can have a crack at finding that Joker with Nathan this afternoon after 1 o'clock. Thanks to the crew at Totally Workwear. Love your work, Hugh Street, Kurrajong. It's just a coincidence that I'm playing this song next. I'm a loser, baby, so why don't you kill me? It's bad timing, but it is in minutes here at Power 100.
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I'm so glad it's nearly midday. We're only a couple of minutes away from our Power 100 Power Play. 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It's awesome, man. No ads to listen to. We have a very interesting hour ahead, you and I, because I've got drugs for you after midday. Yep, you heard me right. Drugs. I've also got Beatrice, a Ford Falcon XT wagon. And on the way in this morning on the ferry, we caught something. It wasn't a fish, but I will do the fishing report and tell you what we caught legitimately on the ferry on our way in this morning here at Power 100. Pacific Avenue.

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5: 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While Gavin blissfully sleeps, this vigilant bird, the ANZ Falcon, is on high alert. Yes, his ANZ Falcon watches for fraud 24/7. 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
8: Hey there, I'm Brooke Seychelle. Angus Taylor says aged care workers won't be impacted by the Coalition's migration cuts less than 24 hours after saying some would be. It follows concerns that cuts to temporary visa numbers would affect sectors like aged care and construction. But the opposition leader says the policy would include an additional 100,000 skilled visas.
9: We've created transition arrangements and exemption for health and aged care workers as part of the plan, and this is important. We need to get the people who we need to fill the skill gaps we have in this country.
8: Meantime, the federal government gave Anthropic an early look at its data centre rules. The Nine Papers reports the AI giant was given a draft of the Albanese government's guidelines, but Anthropic says it did not have any influence on final data centre expectations. The Commonwealth plans to make the guidelines mandatory under new AI legislation next year. To the Hunter Valley, where the High Court has ruled in favour of a local residents group in the Mount Pleasant mine expansion case. The major ruling sees the High Court agree the project's planning approval needed to take into account the effects of climate change. It's expected to change the way project approvals factor in emissions. And the world's friendliest city is right here on Aussie shores. A new study from international publisher Condé Nast has crowned Melbourne as the friendliest in the world, describing Melbournians as happy people who connect with visitors. Perth also making the top 10, coming in at 6th.
1: 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Your sport now.
8: In sport, the Kangaroos are preparing to enter camp ahead of next week's World Cup opener against New Zealand, with Dolphin star Jack Bostock to pair up with Tom Trbojevic on the wing. Coach Kevin Walters says it's what they were selected for, adding he's happy with what Jack brings to the side. And in the AFL, the last remaining original giant has put pen to paper. West Aussie veteran Stephen Cannealo agreeing to a one-year deal with GWS. That's the latest in news and sport.
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0: I reckon I'm going to throw myself in the pool when I get home this afternoon. Oh, what a gorgeous one. It's warm though, isn't it? In for a warm week. Sunny tomorrow again, 29 degrees. Look at mostly sunny for favourite day, Friday. Saturday, Sunday, tops of around 30 degrees, the Bureau's saying. Starting to warm up out at my great mates Brothers League's Club Curran, where Townsville comes together for sport, food and fun. And tonight, the membership draw from 7 to 8.30. You've got to be there. And it jackpots by a grand each week. How incredible is that? Good luck if you are there tonight and you are a member. Let me know if you win. It is 28.
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0: Just before we headed into the Power 100 newsroom, I promised you a few things. One, to kick out the ads. They're done. All right, but I do that every single day in the Power 100 Power Play. I also promised you drugs, a car by the name of Beatrice, a Ford Falcon XT wagon, and a story about going fishing off the back of the ferry on the way in this morning, but not for fish. Well, let me get into promise number one, drugs. On this day in music history, if you're into your drugs, it's not a great day because everyone got sprung. Back in 1976, John Lennon was eventually awarded his green card, right? Because he moved to America, wanted to base himself there. But because he was arrested back in 1968 for possessing marijuana, the American government were like, no, we don't want you in here. Anyhow, the judge must have been a Beatles fan because he got in, baby! Well, we let me take you to 82, where Jimmy Page from Led Zepp was arrested. Guess what for? Possessing cocaine. And this is possibly my favourite one. Back in 2005, on this day, Boy George was arrested in New York. Get this. He actually called the police to his place because he thought someone was breaking into his apartment. Well, that's when they found cocaine. He got into big strife. That's your drugs. Let's get into our Power 100 Power Play. Smashing Pumpkins.

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0: Mum Day here at Power 100 as we cruise down Duckworth Street, pop into the fishing warehouse, and we're lucky enough to have Nathan this afternoon. How are you, mate?
1: Karina, mate, I'm doing all right. I could be better if I was out on the water, but work does come first sometimes.
0: Oh, no.
1: Even though fishing's always first for me. Well, got to keep the boss man happy.
0: Okay, so you're rostered on at the fishing warehouse, but you were due a reef trip today, is that right?
1: Well, I was sort of due one, and then we sort of called it off because of the weather, and then the boys were going again today.
0: Coming over, and I don't know whether it's better off the back of the island, but inshore, it wasn't the glass that we were expecting at all. Like, it wasn't, like, super rough or anything, but if I was going to be punching out to the reef, my little trip between here and Maggie, I'd be thinking, hang on a second, this isn't the weather that keep promising us. Even tomorrow, they've got, you know, east-southeasterlies 10 knots, and it's like, okay. Well, it seems a bit more than that, and there's a lot more north in it than they're saying.
1: Yeah, and there's certainly that afternoon sea breeze sort of picking up. Certainly been peaking each last few days. So, yeah, certainly not perfect on what the weatherman's telling us across the apps and whatnot. But certainly there is opportunities in amongst it. When that is, I'm not sure.
0: But, mate, you've been chasing a few barras lately?
1: Yeah, mate, a couple of barras, yeah. I took Mum out for a fish the other afternoon, which was really good.
0: Yeah, how good?
1: And a couple of barras and a couple of mangrove jack. Oh. Not much size on them yet, but it was really good fun to get Mum out on the boat. And,
0: hell yeah.
1: And she enjoyed it as well. So,
0: what kind of fishing does Mum like to do?
1: Oh, she's in all sorts. She sort of just fits in wherever she needs to be. Mm-hmm. But she's happy doing a bit of whatever, whether we're trolling for mackerel, whether we're live baiting for barra.
0: Yep.
1: Gulping for finger marks, you know, all sorts of. She gets a brand at a lot of it, so.
0: Nice.
1: Yeah.
0: And what's her favourite fish to catch and eat?
1: Oh, that is a tricky one. There's too many good fish and too many good eating fish.
0: Yeah.
1: It honestly, I'm not too sure, to be honest. I should work that out.
0: No, she's obviously not fussy. She'll have whatever, mate. Well,
1: yeah. We're pretty privileged up in North Queensland here with the quality species we get.
0: Absolutely. 100%.
1: Yeah.
0: Mate, we caught something on the SeaLink ferry this morning, completely inedible but worth a lot of money. It was so funny. We slow down and I see Kim's one of the engineers, see him running around and put a little life vest on, and I'm like, well, obviously we're not sinking because we're not sinking. Why are they getting these life jackets on? Anyhow, turns out that someone's lost a jerry can of fuel, one of those big red ones, 20-litre ones. So we stopped to grab it and bring it in, and the boys were arguing over who's going to get it. One wanted it, I think it was Arkim, wanted it for his moped. The other one wanted it for his car. It was gold.
1: Lottery, mate. Lottery with the fuel prices nowadays.
0: Yeah, and I was...
1: I probably want to run it through a water-separating fuel filter, but...
0: Yeah. 100%, mate. But apparently the story goes, I reckon it might be a guy. He was jet skiing halfway out to the reef the other day and realised his jerry can was missing off the bat. Well, it's not his can, but his jerry container. Can you imagine if he got all the way to the reef before figuring that out? How's he getting home?
1: Oh, no. Oh, no.
0: I know, right? He'll be like, can you tow me, please?
1: Yeah. Anyway, no way.
0: You see plenty of different things bobbing around. Yeah, but that was the first for me. That was absolutely gold. All right, mate, I better let you get back to the crew at the fishing warehouse, Nathan. So if anyone comes into the fishing warehouse and says, that's my jerry, tell them to go and see the team at SeaLink.
1: Not a worry, Karina, mate. Thanks, eh?
0: Put a bit of fun into the ferry ride this morning, that's for sure. Get in and see Nathan and the team at the Fishing Warehouse, Duckworth Street, right next to Mike Carney Toyota, your fishing and tackle expert. Not experts on what Mum likes to eat fishing-wise, though. After Barnsley, Papa Roach. 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

Hey, it's Wildy. 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Hello.

0: my last promise, because I promised you no ads, and I've done that for the Power 100 Power Play. The drugs at the start. Yeah, if you're a rock star, it was not a good day in history to own them or be caught with them. Also, fishing this morning on the ferry, not for fish, but for fuel, the jerry can. One last thing I said, Beatrice, the Ford Falcon XT wagon, here she is.
1: That's a sweet noise you got there, man.
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5: Yeah, so kick the ball to me. Oh, hey, nice catch.
6: Cheers, buddy. Chuck, anyway, nice to meet you, Wildy.
5: What are you doing here, mate?
6: Nah, I just brought the old wagon out for a look.
5: Oh, what a sweet ride.
6: Yeah, yeah.
5: Chuck, you better tell us about it.
6: Yeah, mate, it's her name's Beatrice. She's a 1969 XT wagon, 221. There's three on the tree manual. Yeah, it's only got 47,000 on the clock. I bought it from the second owner in Kelso. An old lady's had it since ages, and then I've sort of bought it. And then me and the little brother, Matty Cheese, we've been doing it up together ever since. And then here it is now out on the road.
5: Did you name it, or was it named?
6: So a friend of mine, Kimmy, she helped me name it. So the name Beatrice means like joyful and happy, and I just like taking it to shows, and you watch everyone, the joy and happiness it brings to them. So that's Beatrice, that's how I got the name.
5: I love like just that Pantene rust look, the natural, like you've just, you know, it's just a barn find.
6: Yeah, literally it was a barn find. So the lady that I bought it off, Christine, she had it sit in a shed for at least 20 years. And like I said, me and the little brother, Matty, we were driving around, and I seen it, and as soon as I seen it, I had to have it. So I went in and seen her, and at the start, she was, you know, a little bit iffy on wanting to sell it, and then she sort of come around, and I had to buy it, seen it there and then, and wanted it. So she was down in New South Wales on a holiday, and she seen it for sale, so she bought it. But we don't know how true it is, but it's got a cool story behind it that it was used in the Skippy series. On the TV show.
5: Oh, really?
6: Yeah. So that's what we were told. So, I was going to call it Skippy. But, yeah, like, it's a bit of it. It's like park rangers' uniforms, and actually took photos with it.
5: What's that, Skip? That would be unbelievable if the Hammonds were in that car.
6: Well, that's his name, Skip, on the back windscreen there, on the quarter glasses there, Mr. Hammond. So I left them there. And everywhere I take it, people are the first to see it, and they're like, oh, I was in these when I was a kid, or we had these. Like, it was, yeah, pretty cool.
5: Well, Chuck, thanks for showing us this classic old girl, mate. She's a beauty.
6: Yeah, appreciate it. Thanks very much. We'll see you around.
7: 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Send me an email that way. It is all thanks to NQ Cool Cars and Customs for motoring memorabilia for every man cave. It is Wildy getting you through it live from the brand new drive-through Banjos in Rasmussen this morning. Come down, say g'day. We are here until 9 o'clock this morning on Power 100.
0: Chuck's Beatrice is an absolute beauty. She's up on our Facebook page, the video, and our Insta if you want to go and check it out. You and I are catching up with Nathan in minutes to find out what he's got for you this afternoon here at Power 100.

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1: Oh, yeah.

0: Yes, delightful, delightful.
1: Bashful change of atmosphere.
0: I wish I could sing like that. It's not everything, singing, you know. The only important thing these days is rhythm and melody. Rhythm.

0: update's done for me here at Power 100. Handing you over to the man who must feel like he lives here because he's been here since early this morning. He's late in the afternoon.
1: Here I am.
0: Hey, I'm talking about Nathan pressing buttons for Wildy earlier this morning. Who can forget this?
1: Absolutely amazing. I love banjos, and not just saying it. As I said, ever since I saw it in Tasmania, I was hoping that it would come to Australia. And when it first came over to Garba, it's like, this is too cool.
2: He denied it. He denied it vehemently all the way to the bitter end.
0: I laughed so hard. And what Wildy doesn't know is that I actually didn't hear that live this morning.
2: No, it was a little bit of radio trickery. But we had to make sure that he didn't deny it in front of you.
0: No. Well, that's exactly right. So kids are back at school and hopefully they're in school right now, not listening to the fact that Tasmania apparently isn't part of Australia. I know little Elliot listens. Hopefully you don't get Uncle Wildy to help him with any part of his education.
2: No homework help from Wildy, I don't think.
0: If he's ever got to do some kind of school project on Aussie Crawl or Kiss, he's the go-to guy. Aside from that, that's about it.
2: And bakeries.
0: Oh, bakeries.
2: Yeah, no, he owned one, did you know?
0: He did. He was a baker, did you know? What have you got, the Sarvie?
2: This afternoon, another double pass to the new Brad Pitt movie. Not as cool as your double pass to anything, but it's something. And two ups after two.
0: And also great news, Tasmanians are rejoining Australia for Nathan's show as well. Have a ripper afternoon. I know you will, and I'll catch you tomorrow morning from 9.
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7: Hey there, I'm Brooke Seychelle. There's concerns the Coalition's migration policy would hurt the aged care and construction sectors. The opposition would reduce net overseas migration to 100,000 in the first 2 years of government. Master Builders CEO Danita Wan telling the ABC temporary visa holders help the construction industry.
14: We've got a significant shortage at the moment, around about 140,000 short. Most of that 140,000 is skilled migration.
7: Meantime, One Nation says its migration policies could slow rent increases, saving the average tenant around $54 a week. The party says that sending net migration into negative territory for 3 years would ease pressure on housing and essential services. A leading voluntary-assisted dying advocate is calling for barriers to restrict VAD to be scrapped. Andrew Denton, founder of Go Gentle Australia, says a ban on telehealth services for voluntary-assisted dying is stopping people in regional areas from accessing the service. Mr. Denton has told the National Press Club the restrictions are now redundant.
15: This ban creates a postcode lottery, disproportionately impacting terminally ill people in rural and remote Australia who cannot manage the travel required for multiple VAD consultations.
7: And Outback Queensland Festival, the Big Red Bash, will hold its final hurrah next year, with organisers saying they're wrapping up after 13 years. The Birdsville event has been a major tourism draw card. However, the festival has been hampered by rising operational costs and weather events.
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7: In sport, Jordan Ridley is leaving the hangar. Geelong and Essendon reaching a deal for the defender, which will see him head to the Cats in exchange for the Dons' Jack Bowes. The Bombers also picking up a 2027 first rounder and a 2028 second rounder, while the Cats get pick 60 and a 2028 fourth rounder. And Roosters winger Daniel Tupou has announced his retirement from the NRL. The 35-year-old hanging up the boots as a 300-game one-club player. That's the latest in news and sport.
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0: Aussie Outfit Sly Withers keeping you moving for your Wednesday afternoon on Power 100. It's Arvo's with Nathan. We just heard Eskimo Joe before that with Sarah. Of course, they're set to take stage at the Warehouse this Friday with 28 days. Seems like it's going to be an absolute cracker. And Wildy's got your double passes to head along all week. So make sure you are listening and waking up with Wildy, getting the best chance to score those Eskimo Joe doubles. And right now, if you can't get onto Wildy, I can probably try to give you $500 to buy your own tickets.
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0: The number is 1300 89 19 29. You call that number, I'll give you a chance at $500. All thanks to Totally Workwear Townsville. All you have to do is pick a card between 1 and 52. Don't pick 9, 10, 27, 20, 28, 32, 37 or 38. They've all been flipped already. Any other card between 1 and 52 is fair game. We're going to go into some Guns N' Roses, a Powderfinger next, then back in with your guess and a crack at $500. How good is a chance in the middle of the week? I'll talk to you next.
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Hey, it's Wildy. 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
1: Here's a new voice to the Power 100 airwaves. Judy, how are you? And what colour, not colour, what number would you like?
2: 22?
1: Number 22. Okay, let me go grab it. How are we feeling about number 22? Do you think it's a lucky number for any kind of reason?
2: No, but I'm hoping it's a very lucky number.
1: It would be a new lucky number if it was to get you $500. Let's see. What would you do with $500, Judy?
2: Oh, I don't know.
1: Are we already thinking about Christmas?
2: Oh, God, no. I'd spend it before then.
1: There's two kinds of people, Judy. I don't know which one you sit in. But you'd spend it all in one weekend, hopefully.
2: I could always go to Bunnings. There's always more plants to buy.
1: I think you could spend $500 in about 5 minutes at Bunnings if you had a bit of manpower behind you.
2: I'd manage anyway.
1: All right, let's flip number 22. See what we got for you today in Jag the Joker. It is the King of Spades. No Joker.
2: Well, the spades is Bunnings, isn't it? Digging holes. Damn it.
1: I think that's a sign. You should just go and spend some money at Bunnings anyways.
2: I probably will.
1: All right. Enjoy, Judy. Talk soon.
2: Thank you, lovely. Bye.
1: And it's all thanks to our mates at Totally Workwear Townsville. If you're looking for workwear and work accessories, they are definitely the place to be. I was in the boots when we were doing our broadcast on Hugh Street for Totally Workwear. Those boots were flying out the door. They must be the best place to get work boots in Townsville. And they're just off the main road there, off Wilcox Street on Hugh Street. Yes, I know my Townsville geography quite well these days. Hinda, Motley Crue, lined up for you next as we continue Arvos with Nathan. Hope you're well. Anything you see on the roads, or if you want to have a chat, 1300 89 19 29.
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0: It's better music and more of it for you Wednesday afternoon here at Power 100. The week is flying by, and a big thanks to the Public Holiday King's birthday on Monday for making it feel that way. We're into the newsroom next and continue Arvos with Nathan after two with our two ups. Foo Fighters in there. Underrated song by Fooey's. I had the Best Of album the day it came out. I believe it was released with the Best Of album, and it really stuck with me. It's one of their better songs. I've probably since come around to embracing a lot more of the other songs more. But Wheels has a special place in my heart. We'll play it after two, and this one from Good Charlotte. At their absolute peak, Liberty Spikes and all, Good Charlotte play for you after 2 o'clock right here on Arvos with Nathan.
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9: Hey there, I'm Brooke Seychelle. The acting PM says investigations are underway following the death of an Australian soldier during a training exercise in the Northern Territory this week. Richard Miles says the investigation will take some time, but no stone will be left unturned.
10: We will obviously see the Northern Territory coroner undertake work here as well, as we will Comcare and land capability will also go through an investigation.
9: Meantime, the Coalition has slammed the High Court's ruling blocking an expansion of the Mount Pleasant coal mine in the Hunter Valley. In a joint statement, Angus Taylor and Matt Canavan have called the ruling absurd, saying jobs and investment in regional Australia would take a hit. Andrew Denton has called Australia's voluntary assisted dying restrictions redundant. The founder of Go Gentle Australia says the current measures are too restrictive, particularly for patients in regional areas. He's told the National Press Club he hopes these measures will be scrapped.
11: 10 years from now, I hope to describe a country where VAD is no longer stigmatised, where it is explicitly recognised at the federal level, including in aged care, as a legitimate part of end-of-life care.
9: And tourists wanting to visit Victoria's 12 Apostles will soon have to cough up an entry fee and book ahead to see the iconic landmark. Bookings will be required from October 16 when the new visitor centre officially opens, while the entry fee will begin from April. The exact amount visitors will be charged hasn't yet been announced.
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9: In sport, Danny Daly has ruled himself out of the running to become Brisbane's next coach. The Lions football manager won't pursue the vacancy left by Triple Premiership mentor Chris Fagan. Senior assistant Cam Bruce is the front runner for the top job. And in the NRL, South Sydney have locked in the future of Brandon Smith, the forward signing an extension with the Bunnies, keeping him at the club until the end of the 2028 season. Utility Talis Duncan will also remain at Redfern for another 3 seasons until the end of 2030. That's the latest in news and sport.
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1: Power 100 weather.
0: We're looking nice and sunny for the remainder of your afternoon. And when I took some time off between helping Wildy out this morning from the studio and coming back to do this show, I was in Thurringowan near Willows and it was beaming hot. Still quite warm out overnight, down to 19 degrees, 29 out top tomorrow and mostly sunny. Favourite day Friday, sunny as well, tops of 29. And right now at Willows, 28.4 degrees.
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1: 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Two ups at two on Power 100.
0: No mucking about this afternoon. We head straight into your two ups at two with Good Charlotte to play soon. A little Linkin Park and Mike Shinoda action right after this. We start with Foo Fighters. T-minus 1 month till they touch down in Townsville for their concert at Queensland Country Bank Stadium. Here's two from them at Power 100.

Wheels, Foo Fighters on Power 100. We are 1 month away from seeing them at Queensland Country Bank Stadium. And for myself, having a Guinness with Dave Grohl. It's definitely happening. No doubt in my mind about that one. Our next two up underway. We start with Mike Shinoda. Maybe a cheeky Linkin Park.

0: It's Power 100. And Mike Shinoda, the common theme between those two tracks, that's his track Already Over and Linkin Park's new one, Up From The Bottom. It's Arvo's with Nathan and 1-300-89-1929. If you want to see Brad Pitt's new action-packed drama Heart of the Beast at BCC Cinemas, you give me a call and I'll throw you that double pass. No questions asked. I'm ready to jump into some more music with Good Charlotte, two from them next on Power 100.
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1: 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On the road, on the tools, or counting down to knock off. 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Arvo's with Nathan.

0: truly a great band. It's Good Charlotte on Power 100 Arvos with Nathan. We played the anthem we played last night. And before that, we played some Linkin Park. Of course, tickets to BCC Cinemas and Heart of the Beast. I have them here for you. Power 100, hello. Are you looking for tickets?
1: Hey, sorry, I've just rung the wrong number.
0: No, you haven't. You surely were trying to call me. Who are you trying to get?
1: A pharmacy down in Brisbane.
0: Well, I mean, if you want that double pass, then to Heart of the Beast, you call me. 1-300-89-1929. If you're feeling left out after Good Charlotte and Linkin Park were played, here's some of Australia's best in AC/DC.

0: Here's Bills, AC/DC. Ooh. Power 100 at Arvo's with Nathan, taking the phone now for our tickets. Hello, Amanda. You want to head along to the new Brad Pitt film at BCC Cinemas?
1: Oh, yes, please.
0: And you didn't just call me by accident?
1: No, definitely not.
0: Okay, just double checking. I'll chuck you a double pass. Who are you taking?
1: Take my husband.
0: Yeah, I think it'll be a good one to take someone you can cry on the shoulder of. Whenever there's a dog in a film, I'm scared.
1: Yeah, me too. Anyway.
0: You enjoy it. Enjoy your time at BCC Cinemas, okay?
1: Excellent. Thanks very much.
0: Thanks, Mindy. It is the new action-packed drama, and I don't like that they're calling it a drama. Heart of the Beast at BCC Cinemas. We're giving away double passes all week long here at Power 100.
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Two from the Chili's as we load through your two ups at two here at Power 100. And I reckon we've got time to squeeze in that last band. It's always nice when we can. So I do my best every day to make sure we get six bands in for your two ups at two. After 3 o'clock, we'll get into your free pizza at three. Some great tracks in there as well. Perfectly curated for a Wednesday afternoon. This, of course, Led Zeppelin, Ramble On. To get two ups of Power 100. And Arbo's with Nathan.

0: Take, my favourite Zeppelin album. Back in 75, they released it. Physical Graffiti on Power 100. That's Down by the Seaside. One of those great ballads on the album. We're heading into Free Pizza at 3 pretty shortly. Of course, Newsroom next. And Pearl Jam waiting for you on the other side. 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
11: Good afternoon. Checking those roads for your Wednesday run home. Wilcox Street seeing delays in both directions at the moment through Cosgrove. Nathan Street also slow in Vincent. University Road with the usual delays through Murray. Ross River Road also with congestion through Cranbrook. 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It's Nathaniel with more traffic in 30 minutes. 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
12: Hey there, I'm Brooke Seychelle. The Defence Force has paused the use of the troop carrier involved in the crash that killed an Australian Army corporal south of Darwin. 28-year-old Brendan Hannam died when the vehicle rolled during a training exercise on Monday. Army Chief Lieutenant General Susan Coyle says the vehicle involved was a Supercat troop carrying vehicle.
13: We've paused operational use of that vehicle until the investigation has commenced to understand what, if anything, may be impacted. The vehicle is used in the 1st Brigade and it's also used in our Special Forces units.
12: A young police officer killed in a car crash in Sydney has been posthumously awarded the National Police Service Medal. A funeral for Mia Lay was held today, where it was announced she would receive the award. The 20-year-old was killed when her police vehicle crashed while responding to reports of a car theft last month. The climate change minister has defended the federal government's efforts to attract world leaders to the Pacific Islands for the pre-COP summit. The Prime Minister of Mauritius and the President of Timor-Leste are the only non-Pacific heads of state at the event. But Chris Bowen says there were many leaders attending yesterday.
14: We said we wanted to focus and lift the world's attention on the issues of the Pacific, small island developing states in particular, and I think it ticked that box.
12: On the ABC there. And horror movie fans now have the chance to pick up some movie memorabilia with the axe used by Jack Nicholson in The Shining to go under the hammer in London. It's expected to fetch up to $95,000 Aussie dollars.
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12: In sport, Australia is returning to South Africa for a test series for the first time since the infamous Sandpaper Gate scandal. Steve Smith is the sole member of the suspended trio from 2018, returning to face the Proteas starting on Friday. Coach Andrew McDonald concedes there could be some lingering animosity.
3: I mean, there'll be people that probably dive into that area, and they have worldwide as well. So it's, you know, the crowds in England and here, and, you know, even opposition fans in Australia. So there'll be people that are willing to go down that path.
12: That's the latest in news and sport.
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0: Conditions remain quite wonderful here in Townsville if you like sunny conditions, because that's what they are. Overnight down to 19 degrees. We head up to 29 once again tomorrow. And mostly sunny. Heading toward Favourite Day Friday, mostly sunny once again. Top to 29 degrees. And right now in Kirwan, we sit at 28.8.
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0: It is time for Free Pizza at 3 on Power 100. And with the tickets we're giving away at the moment to BCC Cinemas, 1300 89 19 29, I'll throw you a large pizza and garlic bread from Pizza Riviera if you can tell me in 15 seconds or less your favourite three movies of all time. I know, usually a tough ask, but I've given you a little bit of warning beforehand. Violet Grohl, she plays within 15. The Caesars and Jerk It Out, basically the theme song of Arvo's with Nathan. That was weird.

Oh, praying, not to something that has never shown.

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1: You got three favourite movies that you'll be able to give me within 15 seconds, mate. Can I start the timer?
2: Yeah, go on, mate.
1: All right, here we go. Time started.
2: Signs.
1: Okay.
2: The Sixth Sense. And what's a random one on... and Forrest Gump.
1: Forrest Gump. Very nice. We were actually just talking about Sixth Sense the other day in the office. It's one of the great movies of all time.
2: Yeah, and Signs was another good one for some reason.
1: I'll take it anyways. You still get the large pizza and garlic bread, Stumpy, and I'll see you around the office in a couple of days when you pick it up, I reckon.
2: Oh, cheers, Nathan. It's my birthday too, so bonus.
1: Happy birthday, mate. You got plans tonight?
2: No. Not yet.
1: Okay, well, that could always change.
2: Well, I'll play it loose and see how drunk I get.
1: I like it, Stubby. All right, I'll see you soon. See you in a couple of days.
2: See you, Nathan.
1: Later, mate. There we go, Stumpy, our two-time three-pizza winner through this year. He's a good character, that bloke. All right, let's head back into music. Go on a Green Day, play for you next. So continue Arvo's with Nathan on Power 100.
0: 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Yeah! But sometimes you're faced with a seemingly impossible challenge. Picking a number.
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0: Blink 182 and Power 100. Kenny Wayne Shepherd before that one. It is Arvo's with Nathan, and we have locked in our lineup for this Saturday night, 7 p.m. Doors open once again.
1: 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Power 100's Rock Room. Rock it.
0: Yeah. We are ready for another big Rock Room this weekend. The headliner will play a full hour of their music. I won't tell you who that is until tomorrow, but I'm ready to tell you a little something different, and that will be who our three opening bands are. The reason I tell you now is because Blink 182 are taking to the Rock Room stage. Let's go. Don't wait. One of our openers there. The others, well, Screaming Jets on the playlist. And a favourite on most radio stations. We don't play much of him here, but we will on Saturday night. Bryan Adams. If those are your opening bands, you can't even imagine who's headlining after 8 o'clock. I'll let you know tomorrow on Arvo's with Nathan who that band is. Until then, you'll just have to guess. If you do guess, though, maybe I'll give you priority on Jag the Joker tomorrow because it's not an easy one. You've got the Spin Doctors and the Clash lined up as we continue Arvo's with Nathan through till 4 here at Power 100.
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2: Good afternoon. Checking those roads once again for you in town. Seeing delays on Stanley Sturt and Walker Street. Bayswater Road, sticky through Hyde Park. Charters Towers Road with traffic through Hermit Park. Meanwhile, on Mount St. John, Ingham Road is sluggish in both directions there. KFC's new lunchtime box will range packs an unreasonable amount of chicken into mouthwatering $5, $10 and $15 boxes until 2 p.m. Pickup only, not everywhere and not forever. No swaps. It's Nathaniel with more traffic in 30 minutes on Power 100.
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Hey, it's Wildy. Catch me from 5:30 tomorrow morning. I'll have more tickets to go and check out Brad Pitt. Hey, it's Wildy. Catch me from 5:30 tomorrow morning. I'll have more tickets to go and check out Brad Pitt's newest movie, Heart of the Beast, at BCC Cinemas.

0: It's Power 100 Arvos with Nathan wrapping up for this afternoon and heading straight into Jonesy and Amanda next. They are some of my greatest friends. Not really. I do like them. I enjoy their show. We don't talk very much, but I do know what they have coming up on the show this afternoon. And, yeah, it has to do with TikTok Tucker. Amanda, you tell them.
1: Now, TikTok Tucker today.
2: Oh.
1: There's a couple I could have picked for you. I'm going to talk you through what I could have picked.
2: What could have I missed out on?
1: Tuna Fruit Loops. I know that's your LinkedIn profile.
2: Go on.
1: So you can guess what that is. Tuna flaked through a bowl of Fruit Loops.
0: I couldn't think of absolutely anything worse. TikTok Tucker, where for some reason Amanda decided that weird food made on TikTok was something they should be doing on their radio show. Well, you can find out a little bit more just after 4 o'clock. We're heading into the newsroom next. 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And I saw there was a little bit of a teaser for an Australian band possibly reuniting today in the news. Could it be Powderfinger? I don't know. Maybe. I actually don't know. 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
14: Look at those roads for your Wednesday run home. Charter South Road still sticky through Herman Park, all along Mount St. John, and the road is sluggish in both directions there. University Road with the usual delays through Murray and in town. Stanley Sturt and Walker Street, all with lingering congestion. 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
15: Hey there, I'm Brooke Seychelle. A Labor frontbencher has called Angus Taylor's dismissal of criticism from business groups on his migration plan extraordinary. Small Business Minister Ann R. Lee tells the ABC the opposition leader isn't listening to Australia's business community.
16: In those communities, they don't see immigration as a left or right, progressive or conservative political ideology. They don't just want migration, they need migration.
15: Meanwhile, the acting Prime Minister says no stone will be left unturned in the investigation into the death of an Australian soldier. 28-year-old Corporal Brendan Hannam was killed and five others injured in a vehicle rollover south of Darwin on Monday. Richard Miles says work is underway to determine what went wrong.
2: We need to be making sure that every lesson that can be learnt from this incident is learnt.
15: It comes as the Defence Force paused the use of the troop carrier involved in the fatal crash. Overseas, Indonesian authorities are warning Aussies to behave in Bali after a number of Australians were involved in a wild brawl in North Kuta last week. A video of the incident has gone viral, leading locals to call for Aussies to be banned from Bali. And while it's still 11 weeks away, we're being urged to start thinking about our Christmas mail already. Australia Post says regular mail needs to be at the post box by December 21. And express post by December 22. Presents headed overseas need to be sent off by December 15 to ensure they arrive before Christmas Day.
11: Power 100, your sport now.
15: In sport, the Brisbane Lions have confirmed the process to appoint the club's next head coach following the retirement of Chris Fagan after 10 seasons at the helm. Lee Matthews and former Australian basketball coach Phil Smith will join three Lions execs on the selection panel. And in rugby league, a foot injury has ended Roosters star Lindsay Collins' World Cup campaign before it even had a chance to begin. Another Lindsay will instead take his place with Panthers' Lindsay Smith joining the squad. That's the latest in news and sport.
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0: Sunny skies the remainder of your afternoon. Not getting too cool overnight either. 19 the low and 29 the top once again tomorrow, and mostly sunny. Much the same for favourite day Friday, as well as we head toward the weekend. Tops of 29 degrees.
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24: 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That's what the J stands for.
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29: It's showtime.
30: Well, hello there, Amanda, my little tracksuited friend.
1: I do. Well, it's not a tracksuit as such.
0: Mm.
1: But I do look a little like the oldest member of Oasis, or maybe Mrs. Gallagher, the mother.
30: We put you in a bucket hat, get you yelling out obscenities.
1: That's right.
30: Where does the Gallagher stop and you start?
1: Is it working for me?
30: I think it works well for
1: me. Is that a new shirt from your new collection?
30: Yeah, this is rock and roll religion now.
1: The shirt or the company?
30: The company. New business.
1: And it's a lovely shirt. Brendan has a clothing sponsorship?
30: I got a deal.
1: You got a deal. You're like an a
30: no, you know what? It's an Australian company. I want
1: Roger
30: to help.
1: David kind of fell away.
30: Roger David. You get a pair of slacks and you can live in those
1: When Harley's parents came to Australia many years ago from New Zealand for a holiday, their luggage went missing, so they had to go shopping, and Harley took his dad into Roger David, and they said, dear, that Roger was nice.
30: He looked after us.
1: They thought it was the man himself who was serving them.
30: Because they would have been fresh off the boat from New Zealand.
1: Oh, they're not yokels.
30: Yeah,
1: fresh off the boat. Yeah, they'd lived overseas.
30: Course,
1: they were travelled people.
30: Of course, I know.
1: Fresh off the boat. That wasn't exactly how that went. Now, TikTok Tucker today.
30: Oh.
1: There's a couple I could have picked for you. I'm going to talk you through what I could have picked.
30: What could have I missed out on?
1: Tuna Fruit Loops. I know that's your LinkedIn profile.
30: Go on.
1: So you can guess what that is. Tuna flaked Loops through a bowl of Fruit Loops. Or how about toilet mushroom? This is a horrific photograph that I'm going to show you right here, right now. Ryan, look. These are a whole lot of mushrooms that are growing at the base of a leaky toilet. This is in Japan, and this has gone viral. An internet user claimed to have cooked mushrooms that grew inside a bathroom, not just inside a bathroom, but around the base of the toilet pipe. They've been cooked up with soy sauce and butter and have been eaten. We are not going to do that.
30: Base of a leaky toilet, another song's by Split Enz.
1: We're not going to do it.
30: Thank God.
1: fresh off the boat.
30: You know what? We've got our hot lap. That's coming back this afternoon. Looking forward to doing that. Peter Helly is going to be joining us on the show. Which is timely because he featured on the, the Rumour Mill.
1: On Tin Hat Tuesday.
30: Which used to be the Rumour Mill. Yeah, so Pete featured on
1: it. Rumour, the earth is flat.
30: When did Big Globe get to you, Amanda? And we can't do anything till we do the Fast Five. It's Jonesy and Amanda driving you home for Jam Nation.
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1: How fast can this thing go?
2: Faster than the speed of light.
3: Jonesy and Amanda's
2: Fast Five.
0: Some say it's an oasis for the brain. Five questions.
4: That means it's a brain-free zone, doesn't it?
0: No, well, oasis is a nice place. I think you would gather your thoughts.
4: All right, good.
0: Going through the desert.
4: Right, you're right, actually.
0: Then all of a sudden you get to the oasis, you drink in the cool liquids. And then you look around at the palm tree and you think, okay, this is what I'm going to do.
4: You're right. Actually, you're quite right. I thought you meant like a desert for the brain. I got them around the wrong way.
0: It'd be a bummer if you're going through the desert. You think you see an oasis.
4: That's a mirage.
0: Well, okay, what would you rather? A mirage or an oasis?
4: An oasis. Was this an oasis real?
0: One of those barren oasises.
4: Which is a mirage.
0: No. The oasis is there, but there's nothing in it. It's an empty.
4: Well, then that's a mirage.
0: No, the mirage doesn't exist at all. It's a mirage.
4: Yeah, but an oasis won't be an oasis if it wasn't oasis-like.
0: Yeah, but it would have. It's gone dry.
4: What has happened to our brains?
0: Brad is in South Morang. Hello, Brad.
5: Good afternoon. I don't know what a mirage or an oasis is.
0: Well, you see those old school movies of the guys going through the desert.
4: And
0: he sees like a palm tree and shimmery water and a lady, a comely wench with a big tankard.
4: See, what do women see when they're going through a book club? What do women see? It's always what a man sees, isn't it?
0: Oh, okay.
4: Well, women go through the desert too.
0: I'm sure you go through the dry, don't you? Brad, which cheese is traditionally used?
4: Start again.
0: Brad, which cheese is traditionally used in a Greek salad?
5: Feta.
4: Feta, correct. Let's play a riff-rap.
6: Riff-rap backstage.
7: Oh, riff-rap everywhere.
8: Got you, I understand. Got to keep out the
4: riff-rap. All right, Brad, which song has this riff?
0: Brad.
5: When I Come Around by Green Day.
4: Yes, it is!
0: Question three for you, Brad. Rowan Atkinson is famously a big collector of what?
5: Is it cars?
4: Yes, it is.
0: He loves his cars.
4: He's going to be performing stand-up at the West End, like, for the first time in 30 years.
0: Have you ever seen him do stand-up? He is amazing.
4: He is. I haven't seen him live, but I've seen clips of him.
0: His partner is considerably younger, 30 years younger.
4: New wife and mother of his new child.
0: He's got a new child.
4: I think so,
0: yes. How old's Rowan Atkinson?
4: I think he'd be mid-70s.
0: Mid-70s. So what's his wife? 40-something.
4: Oh, I think less than that.
0: Less than 40.
4: He found her in the desert. She was crawling through.
0: With a tankard.
4: What's your information?
9: He's 71.
0: 71.
4: And how old is she?
9: I'll find out.
0: Bear with us, Brad.
4: Well, we get to question four in the meantime.
0: No, he's going
4: to
0: do it. Ryan can do it.
9: Okay. She is 43, I think. Yeah.
4: Oh, so much older than I imagined.
0: That's kind of appropriate.
4: 30 years?
0: What?
4: It's 30 years, Brendan.
0: So, what legendary Scandinavian sea monster resembles a giant squid, Brad?
5: Stumped.
0: Oh,
4: Brad. Brad, you were going so well, even though we just spoke garbage around you. You did very well.
0: But you now know the difference between a mirage and an oasis. That's something. Do you know the answer to this? What legendary Scandinavian sea monster resembles a giant squid? It's Jonesy and Amanda driving you home for Jam Nation.
3: 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Pointless. Shouting with Jonesy and Amanda? Therapeutic.
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0: Good afternoon to you. It's Wednesday and it's Jonesy and Amanda driving you home.
1: How fast can this thing go?
2: Faster than the speed of light.
3: Jonesy and Amanda.
2: Fast five.
0: Fast five. And we've established that a mirage and an oasis are two different things.
4: Yes, I knew that.
0: But a barren oasis is still an oasis. It exists. A mirage does not exist.
4: But then it wouldn't be an oasis.
0: But if I looked out the window,
4: if it was barren,
0: and saw Sydney Sweeney on a jet ski with two large jugs of water in front of her, that would be a mirage.
4: Yeah. But if it was real and she didn't have any water, what would that be?
0: Well, I'd be up hell for it.
4: That'd be a disgrace is what that would be.
0: Angela is in Yarrawarra.
4: Hello, Angela.
5: Hi, Jonesy. Hi, Amanda. How are you?
0: Very well,
4: thank you. Question number four. What legendary Scandinavian sea monster resembles a giant squid?
5: The Kraken.
4: The Kraken. Yeah. It's believed that the legend of the Kraken may have originated from sightings of giant squid that can grow up to 10.5 meters
0: wow.
4: in length. You need a giant lemon for that calamari.
0: That's a big squid. Which Hollywood actor plays Digger Rockwell, a wealthy eccentric oil tycoon, in the new film Digger?
5: Tom Cruise.
0: Yeah.
4: Yeah, they're saying that, and I don't like to speak ill of the film industry or of Hollywood stars, but it suffered one of the worst debuts of his career, apparently.
0: Yeah, I don't know about that. I think it's going to come back.
4: It's quite niche. Do you think? No, it's this.
0: I think it's.
4: What people want from Tom Cruise is a big action hero, but Tom Cruise wants to do these other characters, which no one wants to see.
0: But he's like Les Grossman in Tropic Thunder.
4: Mm-hmm.
0: Yeah, so he's like that character. So it's not good-looking Tom Cruise.
4: No, but that was a small character in a big film. This film's about this character.
0: He's got pots of money. I think I will say this, mark this down, Angela, as a red-letter day, this movie will be a giant success.
4: But he's got pots that will going to keep... Well, is this going to be one of those shows where we just keep talking and talking about nothing? And I'm liking it. He's got pots of money and he wants to do these niche films.
0: Sure.
4: But he's promoted it like it's a giant blockbuster. And it cost, because probably it cost $179 million to make.
0: How much has it made?
4: 11 and a half.
0: Okay. I still back you, Tom.
4: Yeah, let's talk to his accountant.
0: Angela, congratulations to you. Tom's wishing that was a mirage. You have won the Jam Pack, an unlimited 12-month Amazon plan. Escape your pricey telco with great mobile deals at Amazon. Angela, anything you'd like to add?
5: I'd like to say thank you very much. And I was really disappointed when you guys moved off morning into afternoon. But I've actually changed jobs and my new job has me driving in the afternoon, so I still get to hear you. Oh,
4: Angela, you have made our day that you're still on board.
0: It's good to know that people still miss us. On holiday, someone said, you're still doing that radio? I said, yes.
4: Is that your wife?
0: I'm still doing
4: Angela,
0: the radio.
4: Angela, thank you.
0: Thank you, Angela. That's nice. It'll be back again tomorrow. If you'd like to register to play, jonesyandamanda.com.au.
4: Coming up, TikTok Tucker, I have a drink, a main meal and a dessert.
0: It's a dinner party.
4: We are going full dinner party.
0: On TikTok Tucker next. It's Jonesy and Amanda driving you home for Jam Nation.
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0: Hello there. It's Jonesy the Amanda driving you home. It's Wednesday. That means straight to the kitchen, Batman.
1: You hungry? Starving.
2: Tick tock. I enjoy cooking, baking, and stop working with flow. You're making slack.
3: Hello, man. Tucker.
4: What are you?
5: An idiot sandwich.
6: Gonna make you go yuck.
0: I thought TikTok Tucker might not have survived hiatus.
7: The hydateds. I'm going to make a really glamorous dinner party today. We're going to have a drink, a cheeky cocktail. Mm. We're going to have a main meal, such as it is, and then we're going to have a dessert. Or I've got a range of ingredients that will be combined in a really strange way. These are things I've seen on TikTok this week, okay?
0: Who's coming to the dinner party?
7: You, me and Ryan. Wow.
8: Oh, yay.
7: Yay, yay. All right, so here's the first thing we're going to do is I'll tell you what we're going to have and I'll prepare it.
8: Okay.
7: Brendan, would you like to pour 3 glasses of orange juice,
0: sure,
7: please? That's our drink.
0: Do you want me to shake it?
7: Yeah. Careful, have I put the lid on?
0: Yep.
7: Yes, I have. That's orange juice with an Oreo dipped into it. Not too foul. I wonder what it'll be like. Okay, that's fine. Thank you. Oh, you've got to be able to dip the thing in so you have to go all the way up.
0: Are you going to present it like you would do with a wedge of lemon?
7: Did you hear what I just said? The orange has to go all the way up because you've got to dip the biscuit in.
0: What's a lot of juice?
7: Yeah, you don't have to drink it all, but you have to dip. So that's our drink.
0: Is it worth the squeeze?
7: What's happening now for our main meal is we're going to have a banana each.
0: Yep.
7: You can help me peel them. A banana each. This banana is going to be dipped into ranch dressing. It's going to be one of these dinner parties where you go, well, that sounds weird, but what does it actually taste
0: like?
7: Where
0: do we put the bananas?
7: Just there. And then the third bit, our dessert, is going to be chocolate chip biscuits. Say it, Ryan. Yum.
8: Yum.
7: Dipped in marinara sauce.
0: Hang on. Are we using Oreos or chocolate chips?
7: Oreos go into the orange juice.
0: Okay, sorry.
7: The banana goes into the ranch dressing. Duh. Mm-hmm. Chocolate chip biscuits are going to be dipped into marinara sauce or pretty much just passata, like tomato-y sauce.
0: Oh, no need for your language. Do we chuck the Oreo into the juice now?
7: No. We don't do it. We dip it in. This is what I'm saying. Oh, so okay. This is what's going to happen. We've all arrived at the dinner party. When we come back,
0: okay,
7: I'm going to have some dinner party music. We're going to make some small talk. I'm going to pass away.
0: Okay.
7: It's going to be incredible. And then we'll eat this delicious meal what I heaps done have prepared.
0: Well, I can't wait. Guess who's coming to dinner? It's Jonesy and Amanda driving you home for Jam Nation.
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15: Good afternoon. Check out those roads once again for you. Ingham Road, sluggish through Mount St John. Ross River Road with usual congestion through Cranbrook. University Road also with delays through Murray. Nathan Street slow through Vincent. 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
7: Gonna make you go yuck.
8: We are going to have a dinner party. Actually, Ryan, can I please have some dinner party music?
9: Yep.
8: Hello, Ryan. Come on in. Have you met Jonesy?
9: Unfortunately.
0: G'day, mate.
8: This is Ryan.
0: What do you do?
9: Work in radio.
0: That's a dying industry. Want to get into podcasts. That's what you want to do.
8: I love our chats. I've prepared a delicious meal for us. First of all, there's a drink. It is orange juice, delicious, and Oreo biscuit, delicious. What do they taste like when you dunk one into it? Here you go. Ryan, I'm going to pass full fluids across the desk.
9: All right, come around.
8: Do that. Brendan, here's yours.
0: Ryan has left the desk unattended.
8: And here's mine. All right, now when I say dunk your Oreo into the orange juice, ready, Ryan, and have a sip. Dunk right in. Dunk,
0: thick,
8: dunk, dunk, dunk, dunk. Big dunk.
0: Juice.
8: And go. Yum. That's nice.
0: It's chocolate orange.
8: What a shock. It's like those oranges that are chocolate.

0: It's like a chalk orange.
1: That's what I just said. I just said, well, it's like a chocolate orange.
0: So I said chalk orange. It's different. So far, this, you spat on my arm. So far, this dinner party has been a rip-roaring success. Let's move on to our main course.
1: That's our entree.
0: The next bit we have, who likes bananas?
1: Everyone.
0: Who likes ranch dressing? Some people. So ranch dressing is going to go into here.
1: Yep.
0: Get ready.
1: Ooh. You like to put a lot of mayo on that.
0: So ranch dressing is in a bowl.
1: Yep.
0: Ryan?
2: I actually don't like banana.
0: I don't care. Okay. There's that.
1: Eat your banana.
0: Brendan, here's yours. What you do now, and I saw them do this and they didn't heave. Yeah. So you have to dip the banana, Ryan, don't pull that face, into the ranch dressing. Mm. Right in, Ryan.
1: Okay.
0: And then when I say go, bite.
1: What sort of party is this?
0: Whoa. No.
1: I might double dip. Okay.
0: How are you eating that, Brendan?
1: Not bad. I don't think it's so bad.
0: That is disgraceful.
1: Oh, you know.
0: Ryan, do you hate that as much as I hate that?
2: That's awful.
0: That is completely awful. And you ate that, Brendan. Gosh, what's going on with you? Do you have taste buds?
1: Yeah, I don't mind that. Ooh. But that's the beauty of a TikTok Tucker. Okay, so this dinner party is going so well at the moment.
0: So well. Well, what happens next is...
1: A bit scant on the vino.
0: I'm going to now get 3 chocolate chip biscuits.
1: Yep.
0: And I'm going to pass them to you. And look, they're dipped now into some marinara sauce. Ryan, come and grab that. Brendan, here's your delicious dessert. Everything's going so well. We haven't even got to swapping the keys. When I say 3, take a bite. That's part of the party as well.
1: Who am I going to end up with?
0: Okay, go.
1: The Uber driver.
0: No. I don't like any of this.
1: Nah.
0: Having said that,
1: That's foul.
0: That's foul, but that is better than the banana in ranch. I'm going to have nightmares about that banana ranch dressing.
1: Well, yeah.
0: No, I need to scrape my tongue with a potato peeler.
1: I give this 1.5 thumbs.
0: Out of how many?
1: Out of 2.
0: 1.5?
1: 1.5 thumbs, because 1 failed.
0: I think they were all... Anyway.
3: Sick, suck, make it slap, gonna make you go yuck.
0: That is just dreadful.
1: I'd rather swap the keys.
0: Okay. For what?
1: A hot lap is coming up.
0: Actually, that is very true. Would you like to go to the Grand Prix? We're giving you a chance.
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17: Checking those roads once again for your Wednesday run home. Walcott Street now looking fine through Cosgrove. Nathan Street a little sticky through Vincent still. University Road with some lingering delays through Murray. And Ross River Road now fine through Cranbrook. KFC's new lunchtime box store range packs an unreasonable amount of chicken into mouthwatering $5, $10 and $15 boxes. 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No swaps, it's Nathaniel with more traffic in 30 minutes on Power 100.
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19: Hey there, I'm Brooke Seychelle. Australia's small business minister says our regional communities would take a hit from the coalition's new migration policy. And Ali tells the ABC our regions rely on migrants to work in their communities.
20: The business community here is speaking up on behalf of small businesses and particularly small businesses in the regions. This is not theoretical, it's not hypothetical. This is something that will have a devastating impact on those businesses and on those regions.
19: The Nationals leader has slammed Aussies taking part in pro-Palestine gatherings today on the third anniversary of the October 7 attacks. Around 1,200 people died in a Hamas terrorist attack in Israel in 2023. Matt Canavan telling Nine it's inappropriate.
21: Look, I understand we can't stop people being stupid in this country, but we can all turn the other way. We, as a welcoming people in this country, can reject this kind of hate. I certainly do.
19: A young police constable killed in a horror crash while on duty last month has been posthumously awarded police honours at her funeral. Constable Mia Lay receiving a National Police Service Medal during a farewell in Sydney today. To the US, where attorneys of death row inmate Krista Pike are seeking a court order to preserve evidence after her botched execution. The 50-year-old is awake and speaking almost a week after surviving a failed execution attempt. And the ban on credit card surcharges seems to have already been passed on to coffee lovers. Some cafes have increased their prices by 10% since the ban came into effect last Thursday.
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19: In sport, Collingwood has nabbed Adelaide legend Ben Hart as an assistant coach. It will be his second stint at the Magpies as an assistant. He was with the side under Nathan Buckley between 2012 and 2016 before moving to Greater Western Sydney at the end of 2022. And four-time premiership player Daniel Tupou is hanging up his boots. The 35-year-old announcing his retirement from the NRL after 300 games as a one-club player. That's the latest in news and sport.
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24: Sunny skies the remainder of your afternoon. Not getting too cool overnight either. 19 the low and 29 the top once again tomorrow, and mostly sunny. Much the same for favourite day Friday as well as we head toward the weekend. Tops of 29 degrees.
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31: 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I've heard them describe him as a drunken idiot.
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35: Jonesy and Amanda, those are names that you would never forget.
36: It's showtime.
1: The Melbourne Grand Prix is back next year. I don't want to alarm anyone by talking about 2027 because it feels like 2026 just started.
37: But if you'd like to be there, we need to think about it now. Tickets are going off. We've got to get you in there.
1: I've always had a hoot at the Melbourne Grand Prix.
0: Yeah, yeah.
1: Remember that time we went there and you got off out of the little car, the little golf cart, and people just went nuts?
0: No, that wasn't me.
1: That was you. You were getting off the golf cart.
0: They're mistaking me for Kylie Minogue, and fair enough. But remember we both did a single lap in a Formula One. There's one Formula One where you can be one behind the other. Mm-hmm. I couldn't even lift my head. I could not lift my head. The G-forces on your neck are so strong. I used to mock Nigel Mansell and his big fat neck. And now I know why you need a big fat neck.
1: Well, you've got a very athletic neck, as we've discussed.
0: So you're saying
1: it's not a big Nigel Mansell neck. It's a sexy neck. There's a world of difference. But I reckon you could do a... you could...
0: Here we go. What could I do,
1: Brendan? You know that exercise he used to do? He'd put his head just on the ground, no arms. And do
0: he did not.
1: A bend back. He did.
0: Nigel Mansell?
1: Yeah, he'd do a bend back and just use his neck.
0: That cannot be good for you.
1: Well, you ask Nigel Mansell. You know who did very well yesterday?
0: Did he pop it in the neck?
1: As he walks away from this. Zach, yesterday nailed it.
0: Well, so we better explain what you have to do.
1: One subject.
0: You have to give us, we give you how many seconds?
1: 30 seconds.
0: 30 seconds. We give you the subject. You have to give us five examples of that subject.
1: Zach demonstrated yesterday. Let's count them down.
2: Okay.
1: Today's category is chocolate bars, Zach.
0: Go. Give us five.
2: Mars, Snickers, Violet Crumble, Crunchy, and Picnic.
0: Oh,
1: there it is.
0: He didn't even mention the Golden Rough. Golden Rough is my favourite.
1: JonesyandAmanda.com.au. We're going to ring you. Don't you ring us.
0: So you register and we'll call you. Someone next is going to play.
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0: Indeed, Jonesy and Amanda's Hot Lap.
3: Imagine being there. Imagine being at the Formula One. We give you the opportunity right here, right now, to win two tickets to the Sunday, to the big race.
4: Yep.
3: And then you go in the draw to be the lucky winner to get a VIP upgrade where you'll be watching from the grandstand.
0: Beth, I hear you calling. Hey, Beth.
5: Hello. Love your show, Jonesy and Amanda.
0: Thank
5: I'm revved up. My mate started.
0: Anything particular that you like about the show, Beth? Anything that we can improve on?
5: Oh, I just think you're funny. You're a great match and you cheer me up.
3: Oh, Beth, that's nice. Thank you. Well, let's see what we can do. Let's see if we can get you there. Mm-hmm. Do you know how these rules work? We're going to give you a category. You have 30 seconds. You have to give us five examples of that category. And if you do that, you'll be off to the Grand Prix.
5: Oh, my gosh. I hope I'm right.
3: Oh, okay. So do
0: well,
3: I.
0: Beth, here we go. Your time starts. Wait for the category. U.S. states. Go.
5: Kentucky. Minnesota, Texas, Arizona, LA.
3: Yes,
0: there
3: that's
0: it
3: five.
0: Is, Beth.
3: Oh, it's panicking
0: God.
3: For you.
0: You are up.
3: No, hang on.
0: Hang on.
3: We're getting, the judges are saying something.
0: Oh, what are
3: happened.
0: You doing, you big?
3: I can't hear you.
0: We can't hear you because the intercom doesn't work. Beth, yeah, I'm going to
3: What are you up. Saying? What are you saying?
5: Oh. Have I won?
0: Ah, well, we can't.
3: LA isn't a
0: Can you
3: state.
0: Say California, Beth?
3: Oh.
5: Yeah. I thought LA was.
3: No, LA is a city.
5: Oh, my gosh.
3: Oh.
0: No,
3: what's that, Jacinda?
5: Kansas?
3: Name one more.
0: Just name
5: Kansas.
0: One.
5: Kansas.
3: Yeah. Kansas. You've done it. We all happy with that?
5: Oh, my gosh. I'm so vexed. I'm going to take my knife. It's never been.
0: What the
3: hell? Oh, how great.
0: You know, and Beth, you've set the precedent now, so pretty much anyone can name anything.
3: I know.
0: Because we're
3: you
0: soft touches.
3: You can name
0: touches.
3: The planet Thrangiops and we'll yeah. say,
0: and
3: yes,
0: you said
3: you're
0: nice
3: right.
0: things about us as well, Beth.
3: Look, Beth, congratulations. Thank you. You've got two passes to see the Grand Prix. Yeah. You're also in the draw. You might be lucky enough to get to watch it from the grandstand.
0: That will be great,
5: oh my
0: Beth.
5: God.
3: Why do we say Grand Prix but not grandstand?
0: Beth?
3: Any ideas? Ask your mum.
5: Thank you,
0: Beth. It's lights out in Melbourne. Don't miss the Formula One Moët and Chandon Australian Grand Prix 2027 in April. Tickets on sale now at grandprix.com.au.
3: We may as well just say call us tomorrow and win.
0: 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What the hell? We're not playing for sheep stations. It's Jonesy and Amanda driving you home for Jam Nation.
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7: Townsville's Laverack Barracks is marking a major milestone, celebrating 60 years since Prime Minister Harold Holt opened the base back in 1966 during the Vietnam War. International troops have been pushed to their limits in North Queensland's jungle, where ADF personnel and eight partner nations took on a grueling combat survival course.
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0: Hello there, it's Jonesy the Man of this Wednesday afternoon, driving you home. Back from holidays, it was great. I had a great time in New Zealand. You know what I liked about New Zealand? Just going to check out all this stuff because our exchange rate's pretty good.
1: Is it?
0: And they all speak the English, so you're not really lost. You drive on the same side of the road.
1: It's a relatively short flight.
0: Easy, short flight, well, unless you get diverted to Christchurch, but that's, you know, just turbulence.
1: I've spent quite a bit of time. My husband's a Kiwi. I've spent quite a bit of time in New Zealand.
0: He loves New Zealand.
1: And then he bangs on about it so much. You say, well, why don't you live there?
0: Why don't you go? And I don't understand why people leave the place. Mm. You know, I went into the Kmart at Queenstown. We wanted to buy an Esky to take on our road trip in the van. And I got great delight out of taking one of the party on our tour group into Kmart, and I said, ask them where the Eskies are.
1: Chilliban?
0: Yeah, she said, do you know where the Eskies are? And she said, you mean Chilliban?
1: Because they love being mocked.
0: No, the lady said, you mean Chilliban, which I enjoyed immensely. But then...
1: Did you wear your jandals?
0: I didn't wear any jandals. It was quite chilly. But then when I got back, a mate of mine, Kiwi Mick, who I've known for some time, I said to him, Mick, I don't understand why you ever left New Zealand. Where are you from in New Zealand? You a North Islander or a South Islander? And he said, mate, I've been to New Zealand once in my life. I said, why are you called Kiwi Mick? And he goes, I don't know. Dave called me Kiwi Mick many years ago.
1: Dave did.
0: And he's been known as, he's Kiwi Mick in my phone.
1: What I find interesting, he's been a friend of yours for a long time, but you've never asked him where from New Zealand.
0: No, it's one of those things, and I'm a man. I'm not like you, but they've asked the questions all the time, and everyone just called him Kiwi Mick. But
1: did you ask Dave why he calls him Kiwi Mick?
0: No, and even Dave doesn't know why he calls him Kiwi Mick. I don't understand that.
1: What's your nickname with all your mates?
0: Years ago, I was working in an indoor soccer segment. What's it called? Place? Center.
1: Yeah.
0: And I drove a Toyota Hiace van. It was my dad's van because I was a drummer in a band. And one guy started calling me Bob Ansett, because Bob Ansett had those vans and used to rent them.
1: That is very random.
0: So I was just known as Bob.
1: So you were called Bob because you drove a white van looked like the vans that Bob Ansett's
0: Yeah, and there was an ad. Bob Ansett would talk about these vans, exactly the same van as the one that my father had.
1: That's the nature of a nickname. Sometimes it makes no sense.
0: Because Bob Ansett was with Budget, and the ad was Bob Ansett cut the red tape or with a flat rate from Budget.
1: I even remember that.
0: Yeah, and it just stood out. It was a big ad in the 80s.
1: Let's talk about nicknames, the nature of it. I don't think necessarily girls do it. Maybe they do.
0: Mm.
1: A nickname that you've got or that you've given someone, and maybe you don't remember where it's from, or it's from the flimsiest of reasons.
0: Yeah, and then all of a sudden you're at your...
1: All of a sudden you're where? All of a sudden you're being called Kiwi Mick.
0: Exactly. And Kiwi Mick, he was indignant. He goes, I'm not from New Zealand. He said, you're more New Zealand than I am.
1: Because you've been there a couple of times.
0: I've been there four times now. Yeah. He's only been there once.
1: Wow. Time for you to get a new nickname, Brendan.
0: But he's in my phone as Kiwi Mick. I was calling him KW because he drives trucks. So it all works out.
1: Yeah.
0: But the thing about it was I found it odd because New Zealanders will always bang on about New Zealand. And not once did he ever mention New Zealand in our chats. And we've had many chats. So I'm doing a bit of retrospective.
1: Well, many chats,
0: work.
1: But you've never asked him where he was from.
0: Well, I just presume because he's called Kiwi Mick.
1: Yeah.
0: Do you not see?
1: He didn't say, when'd you come here? Why are you here? Where are you from? Where'd you grow up? I'm sorry, why would you?
0: That's your domain.
1: Why would you?
0: That's your domain.
1: Yeah.
0: But I've seen you so many times asking questions of people and then all of a sudden, because you've gone too far. Yeah. Oh, so where's your wife now?
1: Well, I'm to find out they're in witness protection.
0: Yeah, exactly. So you're a big blabber.
1: Let's discuss it. Nicknames.
2: Frank Grimes, or Grimey as he liked to be called.
0: Remember Homer's nemesis? Well, Frank Grimes was Homer's nemesis, and he called him Grimey. And then at his funeral, he got known as – he didn't want to be Grimey, but he became Grimey.
1: Well, I've never seen that episode, but it sounds amazing.
0: I know, you're
1: amazing.
0: Not a Simpsons fan, but Ryan's loving it.
1: Look, of course he is.
0: The Gen Y Right? Gen Y Right.
1: The nerds are loving it. Gen Y Right. You're not even Generation Y.
3: No, I'm actually Gen Z, yeah.
1: Yeah, it's just that doesn't rhyme.
0: But Gen Z Rye doesn't work. Gen Y Rye works. The nickname that stuck that maybe shouldn't have. It's Jonesy Demander driving you home for Jam Nation.
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0: Hello there, it's Jonesy Demand across Australia driving you home. Recently back from New Zealand, I said to my mate Kiwi Mick, why did you ever leave? And he said, I've been to New Zealand once. I said, why are you called Kiwi Mick?
1: And he said,
0: Dave called him Kiwi Mick.
1: And why did Dave do that?
0: I don't know.
1: So how long has he been known as that?
0: For years. Everyone in the group has his name in the phone as Kiwi Mick.
1: And does he introduce himself as Kiwi Mick?
0: No, he doesn't. He's just Mick.
1: How random. Mick.
0: That's so odd, but there's nothing. And I said, did it used to bug you? He goes, yes, because I'm not a Kiwi. I'm a proud Australian. It's fascinating, isn't it?
1: The origins of nicknames is always fabulous, which is why the tribal drum is beating for this today.
2: Frank Grimes, or Grimey, as he liked to be called.
0: No, he didn't. He didn't like it. Cameron has joined us.
1: Hello, Cameron. Is this your nickname we're talking about?
3: No, my nickname is Jockey. So I weigh about 45 kilos soaking wet. I'm probably about 5 foot tall, and about 25 years ago, a work colleague just nicknamed me Jockey, and it's just a name that's just stuck forever. And yeah, I sign all the paperwork at work with the name Jockey, and I've even got people I work with that don't even know my real name. So someone will go, oh, have you seen Cameron? And I go, Cameron, who's Cameron? They go, oh, Jockey. And they go,
1: you
3: oh,
1: do yeah, sound Jockey. Like a jockey.
0: Are you a jockey? Have you ever ridden?
3: I bloody hate horses.
1: But you sign all the forms Jockey.
0: Do you
1: wear silk?
0: Do you object to this Jockey?
3: No, I don't mind. I actually signed all the paperwork at work now with the word Jockey, name Jockey. So all the sign-off sheets have got Jockey written on them instead of Cameron.
1: Well, Jockey, I mean Cameron, thank you.
0: Yeah, no, it's but still, you hate horses.
1: From the minute you phoned and you said, they call me Jockey, I think I can hear why.
0: I can hear. Cameron, Jockey,
1: thank you.
0: Darren has joined
1: us. Hello, Darren. Is this your nickname we're talking about?
4: Yeah, g'day guys, it is. I've got two and they're not related to my name at all because my actual name's Darren Hickson. Mm-hmm. And when I worked at a food processing plant, I had someone draw the name Chip on my top, thinking my dad worked there as well, Chip off the old man's block.
0: Uh-huh.
4: And it was because they wanted to start up like a Days of Our Lives drama thing at the factory I used to work at, and they just called me Chip, and everybody called me Chip for 21 years before I left, and still to this day they call me that.
1: Wow.
4: It's got nothing to do with my name at all, and the same thing happened when I played footy out at Talbot years ago. I wore my Bombers Guernsey, and they just started calling me Lloydy because Matthew Lloyd was full forward at the time, and not that Bombers. I was, but yeah, for the Bombers, and so one day there, I was out injured and the coach was doing a big talk and he's like, look, Darren will be back next week. So you better pull your fingers out because we're going to have to drop someone. And one of the boys said to me, what's your name? I went, Lloydy. And I went, yeah, but what's your real name? I went, Darren. What, Lloyd? I went, nah, Hickson. He goes, how the hell do you get Lloydy out of that?
1: Absolutely.
0: Well, you must have been a good player.
1: That's amazing, though. The Chip, like an Chippy, American soap Lloydy? Star, Chip.
0: Which one would you rather?
1: Chippy or Lloydy?
4: Oh, definitely Lloydy. Yeah, definitely Lloydy. But a lot of people say, oh, Chip, because you worked at a food processing plant with chips and that. I mean, well, wouldn't everybody be named Chip if that was the case?
0: It's true. I went on a motorcycle ride and this guy came up and said, I'm Trumpy Dave, because he rode a Triumph. I said, well, I'm pretty sure, Dave, you're not the only guy that rides a Triumph. Why do you get to be Trumpy Dave?
1: And what'd he say?
0: Nothing.
1: Flattened you in a second.
0: No, he walked off. He said it'd be like Jockey, actually. Trumpy Dave.
1: Well, thanks, Darren.
0: Thanks, Chippy. Lloydy, Darren, Leanne.
1: Hello, Leanne. You're a female. Do you have a nickname?
5: I did. Not anymore. When I was a teenager, the boys used to call me HMAS Melbourne because I had no bus. And HMAS Melbourne is an aircraft carrier, which is flat on top.
1: Oh, wow. Leanne, how did you, was it funny for you or was it awful?
5: Well, I didn't know what it was at first. So when I found out, no, I didn't like it. And I told my mum, and in the 70s, no sympathy there.
1: No,
5: just
1: I bet.
5: Just ignore it. They'll stop. And they didn't.
0: Oh,
5: yeah.
1: Wow.
0: They were harsh times.
1: They were harsh. I remember Nicole Kidman. Remember the Flatsy doll?
0: Yep.
1: She said she was called Flatsy.
0: Yeah. I remember working in a sales department and there was a sales girl called City Forward.
1: Why is that?
0: Because she said yes more often.
1: What are these, you know, sexual nicknames about women and the men get funny ones about put your footy jersey on. Hey, we'll call you Chip. You look like a jockey.
0: I'm not saying we want this now. Let's all be kind and respectful.
1: Thank you, Leanne.
0: You'll be known as Leanne to us. It's Jonesy and Amanda driving you home for Jam Nation.
6: 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Let Jonesy and Amanda make it better.
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14: Power 100's time saver traffic.
15: Good afternoon. Check of those roads once again for you in town. Still got some lingering delays on Sturt Stanley and Walker Street. Bayswater Road now fine through Hyde Park. Charters Towers Road looking good too through Hermit Park. Ingham Road untroubled through Mount St. John. 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
25: Hi there, I'm Rana Hussain. A bumper fortnight awaits the Australian women's cricket team. The Aussies face Bangladesh in 3 one-dayers in Brisbane from Friday before heading to Sydney for 3 T20s against New Zealand. Veteran Elise Perry says they're embracing the challenge.
26: There's another really exciting opportunity for the team. Really lovely to kick off the summer in Brizzy.
25: And the Matildas are heading to Geelong for the second leg of 2 upcoming friendlies against Colombia on December the 2nd. Canberra host the opening clash on November 28th.
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0: Hello there, it's Jonesy Demander driving you home this Wednesday afternoon. Recently back from New Zealand, I said to my mate Kiwi Mick, who I've known for some time now, why did you ever leave, Mick? What a great country you have. Were you from the North Island? Were you from the South Island?
1: You've never thought to ask him this your entire friendship?
0: He said to me he's been to New Zealand once.
1: Yeah.
0: In fact, he said, I've been to New Zealand more times than he has. Why isn't it Kiwi Jonesy? It's a nickname given to him by Dave. And even Dave doesn't.
1: Does he have a nickname?
0: Dave doesn't have. Not one that I can repeat here. Dave doesn't even know why he called Kiwi Mick, Kiwi Mick. But the nickname stuck. And it's a bit like Frank Grimes in The Simpsons. Do you remember in The Simpsons and Frank Grimes, Homer became Frank Grimes' nemesis?
2: My name is Grimes, Simpson. Frank Grimes. I took the trouble to learn your name. The least you can do is learn mine.
3: Okay, Grimey.
0: The tribal drum is beating for the nickname stuck.
4: Frank Grimes. Or Grimey, as he liked to be called.
0: No, he didn't. Laurie has joined us.
1: Hello, Laurie. Are we talking about your nickname?
5: Hello
1: here?
5: There.
0: Laurie.
5: Hello. Yeah. Hello there. I'm from Bacchus Marsh. And before

0: COVID, for about 16 years, I was labelled the machine. I was a player, not the football. So I was a big player around Melbourne. I'm very well known. And they called me the machine because once I fire up, I don't stop.
1: Sounds like you're...
0: nature, mate. There's only a handful of us in the world, not that many of us. If we fire up, we can go for hours.
2: So
1: it sounds like you're quite proud of your nickname, Laurie.
0: Of course I am. I got labelled that by the ladies. I didn't label it myself. The ladies labelled me that.
3: Laurie, why did COVID stop you?
0: Because it bugged a lot of things up. It did. It upset a lot of the industries. And that, and I've been involved with, in the R-rated industry too with people. And it stopped a lot of things, COVID. And they're only past couple of years, they're starting to get back together with things, yeah.
1: So are you back being the machine again?
0: I'm hoping to. I'm hoping to, yes, eventually, yes. But I was labelled that for 16 years.
3: Sure.
0: Yeah.
3: So if you were like a V8 engine, how many cylinders would you be running on now?
0: Oh, man, probably about six.
3: Oh, that's pretty good.
0: To six.
3: Well, you're doing better
0: than
3: me.
0: I'm banged up with me back. I've had a bad car accident. That held me back. Oh. I've done T4, 5 and 6 of me back.
3: Yeah.
0: And I badly broke my leg. You know, I broke my leg, the bottom half of the leg, and I had to have the side of it ripped out and put titanium plate and steel rods in my leg.
1: Did you get workers' comp?
0: No, that was a home accident.
1: Oh.
0: But I've got TAC for the car accident. They ran right up the back of me to give way sign.
1: Because I guess in your work... you need to be fully operational.
0: Yeah. But I'm slowly getting back to some sort of normality, yeah.
3: Well, I like the idea of you being a six-cylinder. And in this day and age, you know, it's not so bad.
1: Thank you, Laurie.
3: Laurie, thank you. Or the machine. Anon has joined us.
1: Hello, Anon. What's your nickname?
4: Oh, g'day. My nickname to some people is Flaps.
1: Flaps?
4: Yeah, Flaps. You know, like Flaps, the bird.
1: And why is that?
4: Oh, look, I was a very young lad, and there was a particular person I was seeing, and just without giving too much away, I suppose at the time I wasn't man enough to handle it all, and so I broke it off with this particular person.
3: Mm.
4: And then people asked me, were like, look, why'd you do it? And I was like, well, you know, and... it's stuck with me ever since, and now I'm Flaps to a lot of my co-workers. So much so, I've been given hats with Flaps on the... like Flaps written on the back of it. You know, I've just got to wear the hat, I suppose.
1: I've got a lot of questions that I can't ask. Brendan, do you understand the connection of what Flaps
3: not really.
1: Is saying?
3: Did you flap away from the lady in question? Is that what they're saying?
4: I couldn't handle the flaps, you know? Just didn't have it in me as a 21-year-old male.
3: Okay, well, that's not your... That's
1: that's not your nickname to have. Sounds like you were speaking out of school about her.
3: We ask one more question, we get a billion more questions.
1: Wow.
3: Anon, or Flaps.
1: Let's just go with Grimy.
3: I like Grimy. Thank you.
1: Kiwi Mick's got a lot to answer for.
3: Good old Kiwi Mick. I've been there once.
1: What is it?
3: Actually, he did better than Flaps. Coming up, Peter Helly is going to be joining us. It's Jonesy and Amanda driving you home for Jam Nation.
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5: Hey there, I'm Brooke Seychelle. Two soldiers remain in hospital after a vehicle rollover claimed the life of an Australian Army corporal in a crash on Monday. 28-year-old Brendan Hannam died during a training exercise south of Darwin, prompting the Defence Force to pause the use of the troop carrier involved in the crash. Army Chief Lieutenant General Susan Coyle says investigations are underway.
6: The accident is under investigation. It would be premature for me to suggest anything else. I can tell you he wasn't the driver in the vehicle.
5: The opposition says the High Court's ruling on a mine expansion in the Hunter Valley will be a direct threat to our regions. Earlier, a landmark ruling found planning authorities are required to take emissions into account when approving projects. But the Coalition has called the ruling absurd, arguing it'll reduce Australian jobs rather than global emissions. The iconic Big Red Bash will host its final event next year. Organisers of the Birdsville Festival say they're wrapping up after 13 years, after weather and operational challenges. Overseas, Australians involved in violence in Indonesia could face deportation after a wild brawl outside a popular tourist spot in North Kuta last week. The chief of police says foreign nationals who violate the rules could be kicked out of the country after footage of the incident went viral. And US actress Eva Marie Saint has died at age 102. Saint was considered the last star of Hollywood's golden age, having worked with some of the legendary directors, including Elia Kazan and Alfred Hitchcock.
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5: In sport, a bumper fortnight awaits the Australian women's cricket team. The Aussies face Bangladesh in 3-1 days in Brisbane from Friday before heading to Sydney for 3 T20s against New Zealand. Veteran Elise Perry says they're embracing the challenge.
7: There's another really exciting opportunity for the team. Really lovely to kick off the summer in Brizzy.
5: And Lee Matthews and former Australian basketball coach Phil Smith will join 3 Lions execs on the selection panel to appoint the club's next head coach. That's the latest in news and sport.
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10: Sunny skies the remainder of your afternoon. Not getting too cool overnight either. 19 the low and 29 the top once again tomorrow, and mostly sunny. Much the same for favourite day Friday as well as we head toward the weekend. Tops of 29 degrees.
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24: Yesterday on Tin Hat Tuesday, Cameron had this conspiracy that Peter Hellyer and Adelaide drag slash
25: comedian, not drag, sort of a cabaret act,
24: Hans, are one in the same.
26: When you watch TV, I saw in his hand from Adelaide. His name was Hans. You know Hans?
25: Yes, I do.
26: He's German.
24: Yeah. Okay.
26: But the funny thing is, when he's on TV, I don't see another Aussie comedian in the name of Peter Hellyer. But when I said Peter Hellyer on TV, I don't see Hans.
24: Have we seen them together?
25: This is something we'll have to put to Peter Hellyer himself because he's going to be joining us next.
24: Hens will come home to roost. Also, Instagram, that's coming up. It's Jonesy and Amanda driving you home for Jam Nation.
2: 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Yeah!

0: It's Jonesy and Amanda driving you home this Wednesday afternoon.
1: We love this man. He is a man of many talents. He is a TV presenter. He's an author. He's a comedian. And now he's swapping dry land for the high seas as host of Chefs Ahoy. He joins us now, Peter Hellier. Hello.
0: Avast me, matey.
2: Thank you, Amanda and Jonesy. This is my Katrina Rowntree era now, and I'm embracing it. I'm loving it.
0: Are you going to be wearing the sarong?
2: Oh, the sarong. I've got the. I'm on. I'll tell you what I will be doing, and you will notice this when you're watching Chefs Ahoy tonight. The cocktails I'm drinking, I want to make it very clear, they're cocktails. They're not mocktails.
0: Yeah.
2: A lot of time when you guys know this, when you shoot TV, they give you, you know, the non-alcoholic versions of the drinks. No, I was on the good package. I'm like the love child of Don Draper and Samantha Jones on this. I am.
0: Load me up, says Pete. So is that why you started picking fights with the chefs?
1: The number of times when you work in the media and you're filming and you have to say, I'll drink to that, and you're drinking some horrible grape juice or something. Mm. What's the point?
2: Exactly right. I was in a very happy place by the end of it. So if you play the Chefs Ahoy drinking game and have a drink every time I have a sip, you'll sleep very well tonight.
0: Yeah, that's good.
1: And Miguel Maestre's on tonight. I said Michelle Maestre. That'd be a nice, interesting cross of cultures. Miguel Maestre is one of the chefs tonight. Tell us how the show works, Pete.
2: So two chefs. Tonight is Miguel Maestre, your great mate, our great mate.
1: Yeah,
2: and he's an absolute joy, as we all know. And Dan Hong, who's an absolute icon of the Australian restaurant scene, particularly in Sydney, massive. They come on board. So two chefs come on board. They experience the ship on the Princess Cruise. And then we get off port. Tonight's Japan. We go to a place called Beppu. And we experience the flavors, the culture. We meet some characters, and the chefs get inspired by their travels, and they come back onto the ship, and they basically come up with a dish from scratch based on their inspiration. And they put that onto the menu at the captain's dinner. Now, if you've seen movies and TV shows based on ships, the captain's dinner is where everybody gets dressed up in like tuxedos and suits and you know, frocks. And it's very fancy. There's 4,000 guests on board, and they have to cook for them. And whoever gets, and they basically pitch their dishes to the diners, and whoever gets the most orders wins the most coveted Australian culinary prize on TV at high seas.
1: And what is that?
2: It's a medal that we got at the gift shop, Amanda, and it's very good.
0: I thought it might have been some of that dodgy art that they sell on the ship.
1: I've been on a couple of cruises, so I know that they're pretty steady. It's not. It's like a moving apartment buildings, but they can still rock around. But does anyone ever get seasick?
2: No, nobody got seasick, and you're absolutely right. Like these ships are so big that you do not feel it. Mm. Well, I certainly didn't. And I don't think
1: now we know why.
0: Because of the cocktails.
2: Because of the cocktails. You got to get the right package, though.
0: Yeah. I'd like to see him do it on the Spirit of Tasmania when there's a 9-metre swell.
1: Or down to Antarctica when you've lost
0: your ballast. There you go. There's a challenge. There's a challenge. Now, you're well familiar with our show and Tin Hat Tuesday, where people ring up with conspiracy theories. Yesterday on our show, Peter...
3: When you watch TV, I saw in Tan from Adelaide, his name was Hans. You know Hans?
1: Yes, I do.
3: He's German.
0: Yeah. Okay.
3: But the funny thing is, when he's on TV, I don't see another Aussie comedian in the name of Peter Hellier. But when I see Peter Hellier on TV, I don't see Hans.
1: Now that I'm looking at the picture of Hans, they do look a little bit
0: alike. So you're saying Peter Hellier is indeed Hans?
3: Yeah, they're one and the same.
1: He was very forthright about it.
0: He was
2: very strong.
0: He's putting his reputation on that.
2: And very firm. And I can see what he's saying. Mm. I can see it. And Hans, I think you described Hans as a much more attractive, cross-dresser than I am, Amanda.
1: I said you're very...
2: I don't disagree, because I think if I put on the same makeup as Hans did, I'd look less Hans and more like... Anne Hegarty from The Chase. I think that'd be my kind of. exactly what I would look like, I think, to be absolutely, to be honest.
1: Maybe your new show should be All Hans on Deck.
0: Yeah.
1: And it's an honor. And you're both on it.
0: Yeah.
2: I'm sure Hans is partial to a cruise, so.
1: And Anne will get you all on.
0: You can all go cruising together with your fluffy ducks.
2: Fluffy ducks, sex is on the beach. Oh, it's going to be amazing. I love Hans, but I you know, just so we're clear, we'll have to appear at the same place at some point.
0: Yes, will that happen?
1: Oh yes, if you can.
0: Sounds like Pete's alibi.
1: Sounds exactly like an alibi to me.
2: It's amazing what AI can do these days.
1: What you, Hans, and Anne all in one picture?
0: There you go. That's the devil's trident right there. Well, Pete, it's always good to talk to you. Chefs Ahoy airs tonight at 8:45 on Channel 9 and 9 Now. Peter Hellyer, thank you.
2: Love you guys. Ahoy!
0: It's Jonesy and Amanda driving you home for Jam Nation.
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0: Good afternoon to you across Australia. It's Jonesy and Amanda driving you home.
1: You know, I don't want to keep banging on about that my dog passed away, but a lot of things that people come and talk to me about. And I remember when my brother's dog died, he said to his little dog, he said, "Mate, just send me a sign that you're okay."
0: Oh.
1: And he had a little statue of a King Charles Cavalier, which is what his dog is. And they'd put his collar around that. And it's in their dressing room at home where there's no open windows, there's no breeze that would have blown in or anything.
0: Mm.
1: And that collar fell off and landed on the ground. And my brother Cameron thought, "Thanks, mate, you've given me a sign." And lots of people talk about signs that they get from their pets. We've spoken about it on air. We did a tribal drum about it.
0: Yeah.
1: And you know what? A couple of nights after Minnie died, I felt her jump onto the bed behind my legs. And after a while I said, "Minnie, sorry, I'm getting a cramp. I've got to move my legs now." But I felt her jump on the bed. I felt the weight of her on the bed.
0: Freaky.
1: Yeah. Well, it wasn't freaky. It was comforting. And then remember yesterday I said that Muster Dogs, my favourite television show, had sent me a little fluffy border collie toy dog.
0: Mm.
1: And I put it on my bed, on the bed at home. And it was so cozy and comfy that I was actually cuddling it when I went to sleep. And I thought, it's so nice, I don't want it to get sweaty and mank on it through the night. I don't, you know, I want it to
0: be
1: nice.
0: What are you doing through the night?
1: Well, who knows? I'm just sweating and, well, you know, all stuff. I just wanted it to still be a nice little thing. And so I put it on the other side of the bed. And then during the night, the bedroom door kept opening. And it was windy outside, I know that. But the door doesn't normally open like that. So I got up and I closed it. It opened again. When I got up in the morning, that toy was on the floor next to the bed. And I don't know whether that's Minnie being jealous of this toy or whether it's just a sign for Minnie saying, "Hey, I'm still here."
0: Jumped off the bed.
1: I'm still here.
0: It's a bit Pet Sematary, isn't it?
1: Oh, can you not make it evil?
0: Evil Minnie. Oh, no.
1: Why are you doing this?
0: No, I'm just, you know, I'm just.
1: No, there's nothing evil.
0: No.
1: It's just, you know, you look for, that's what people of the woo-woo world, and I don't know how much of the woo-woo I'm into, but people of the woo-woo world say if you look for woo-woo, you'll see woo-woo.
0: Yeah.
1: It's there. You just need to look for it.
0: I was trying to explain that to my daughter when I found the remains of our long-lost cat, Rufus.
1: It wasn't long-lost.
0: But he'd gone missing for some months, and my neighbour, Jim, found the cat in his garden. And we're having this chat, and Jim, because he's Greek, he worries a little bit, and he had worries. And I said, "Mate, look, I had Rufus in my hand in the little box. I said, look at Rufus. He lived a life. He was 120 in human years, and you live in a beautiful house. You've got a beautiful family."
1: Oh, was he freaked out that he'd found it?
0: Well, you know, he was just freaked out about, you know, life, and there was a lot going on at the time. And I said, "Mate," and then he said, "That's, you know, that's a good pep talk." And then we're having a man hug in the driveway, and I went home, and my daughter was making a toasted sandwich, and I forgot where I was, and I said, "Hey, Rome, I found Rufus." And she went, "What?" I went, "Look here."
1: And then, she thought you'd meant an alive Rufus?
0: Yeah, so I was showing the remains. Mm. So she called me an effing idiot and ran out of the house.
1: Mm, mm.
0: But I would have liked to have been a part of the context of the man hug. And the good spirits.
1: Yeah, yeah, yeah.
0: And that's what I say to you.
1: Yeah, well, also, as I said, when we got Minnie's remains back.
0: Yeah.
1: It just tore the skin off us again, and we all sobbed and sobbed and sobbed. But it's a lovely thing, and I sort of feel close to her. She's in a little stone in the garden, and I feel kind of close to her.
0: Scotty Cam's got one of his dogs stuffed to the top of his staircase.
1: The real one?
0: Yeah, yeah, yeah.
1: Yeah, I don't know. And Harley said, it's a lot of pressure to get another dog.
0: Ooh.
1: And Harley said, you know, we could go to the woman who we got this one from and get an. I can't do it. A, it's too soon. B, I couldn't get a replica of Minnie and expect it to be Minnie. Also, Minnie was a dervish for a year. She was a shocker. She became Minnie when she was a few years old.
0: What about a gateway pet? Why don't I get you a fish? Would you like a fish?
1: No, thank you.
0: I got a spare tank.
1: No, thank you. No.
0: You can have one of my fish.
1: No, thank you.
0: I've been breeding them. Got heaps of them.
1: You're not good at this emotional stuff.
0: No, I'm trying to help you.
1: I don't need help. I'm fine. I'm just explaining I go about the how this feels and how it rolls.
0: Yeah, your dog is haunting your house.
1: No, it's not.
0: It's there in spirit.
1: In a beautiful spirit, not haunting.
0: Yeah, like the ghost in Mrs. Muir. That was a good spirit. Would we agree?
1: You've been drinking some.
0: The captain, he was always very, very avuncular. Respectful. And very respectful. Never came in to see Mum.
1: Oh, okay. Why do I share these things with you? Why do I? Why do I?
0: Instagram's here.
1: Please.
0: Would you like to play?
1: Break this up now.
0: It's Jonesy and Amanda driving you home for Jam Nation. Power 100.

0: Good afternoon to you. It's Jonesy and Amanda driving you home.
1: Free money.
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4: 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Jonesy and Amanda's.
0: This is our calling. 10 questions, 60 seconds on the clock. You can pass if you don't know an answer. We'll come back to that question if time permits. You know the questions right. $1,000.
5: You can make it $2,000, but it is double or nothing when you answer a bonus question.
0: Les, be friends with Les of Miranda.
5: Hi, Les.
6: G'day, how are you?
5: Very good. Well, thank you. Let's see what we can do for you today. We've got 10 questions. We've got 60 seconds. As we always say, pass is your friend. If you're not sure, say pass because you might have time to have another crack at it, okay?
6: Fantastic.
5: Les, here we go. Eyes to the front, stomach in, because here comes question number one. How many wheels are on a quad bike?
6: Four.
5: Question two, which instrument does a pianist play?
6: Piano.
5: Question three, venison is what type of meat?
6: Deer.
5: Question four, Phoebe Buffay was a character in which TV sitcom?
6: Friends.
5: Question five, where are neurons found in the body?
6: In the brain.
5: Question six, what is James Bond's secret agent number?
6: 007.
5: Question seven, in poker, which card holds the highest value?
6: Ace. Pass.
5: Question eight. What sport was Emily Seebohm known for?
6: Pass.
5: Question nine. Who is the Greek god of thunder?
6: Thor.
5: Oh. Plops, it's Zeus. Oh. I can hear you that. And
6: it
5: your
6: was
5: brain's
6: Norse god of thunder.
0: Yeah. Sorry. Yeah, Thor's Norse.
5: And if you had had more time, Emily Seebohm, what sport do you think that she was?
6: Swimmer.
5: Yeah.
0: Swimming.
5: She was swimming.
0: Swimmer. Oh, Les.
5: Oh, damn. Man. Zeus.
0: We all just sighed and groaned together.
5: I know. You were doing so well, Les. Thank you for playing. And thank your brains trust in the background who's going
0: good on you, Les. Thank you for being a part of it.
5: Thank you.
6: Thank you for having me.
5: Thank you.
0: I thought you were going to do it, Les. I thought it was going to happen.
5: We'll play again tomorrow.
0: You like Les can do it. JonesyDemanda.com.au. It'll be back again tomorrow. It's Jonesy Demanda driving you home for Jam Nation.
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0: Well, remember, we've been on it together.
1: We did the challenge. I went on it first, and then I said, come on, you should be a part of this, and we did a challenge. So you had, I had an earpiece.
0: And I was telling you what to say from a control room.
1: And I had to sell, I've forgotten some sort of goods, but you were in my ear piping away.
2: Well, hello, my name is Brendan Jones.
3: Well, hello, my name is Brendan Jones.
2: I'm an Aries. I like... water sports.
3: I like water sports.
2: And I like raging.
1: It's true. You know me so well. I like raging. It was a good one I got in your ear.
4: I've got a great voice for stereo.
2: I've got a great voice for stereo.
4: Old Mother Ruddle had a rough cut punt.
2: I'm just stopping.
4: Has he got Roman features?
2: I'm going to take this out. You know, look, why don't you just... I've taken my earpiece out because he's really irritating me.
1: The hard thing about it is you have a product and then you have to talk about it for about 7 or 8 minutes.
0: While you're looking straight at the camera.
1: And a lot of people don't realise this, 7 or 8 minutes is a lifetime.
0: Yeah.
1: You know, Pearl Harbor was over in 7 and 8 minutes.
0: Pearl Necklace Harbor.
1: Pearl Necklace Harbor. But who's going to advertise the goods? Who's going to, like, what
0: remember
1: about?
0: Remember you and I both bought that slicer-dicer thing?
1: Oh, yeah.
0: And we both slicer-diced our fingers.
1: Yeah. You know what my latest one is?
0: I know.
1: It comes up on the telly.
0: And you say, I want that, and it's the most ridiculous thing.
1: It's on the telly now, The Clever Chef.
5: Do you have a soft spot for deliciously fluffy omelettes?
1: Yeah, I do.
5: Delightfully cheesy pizza?
1: Yep, that's me.
5: Or fabulous desserts like this?
1: Nah, I'm not really a dessert guy.
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1: I'm short on time.
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1: Oh, please.
0: No.
1: Tell her the secret.
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0: How much?
1: How much does it all cost?
0: Yeah.
1: $59.
0: You know, that's the longest segment we've ever done on this show. I'll say, can I talk about something hugely emotional? And you say, nah, chop it down, nah, nah. And then listen to how long that crap went for.
1: My dog has died. Look over there.
0: I know. My dog has passed away. Shut up. I'm talking about these easy payments.
6: Righto, you two. That's enough.
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9: 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On today's show, we're looking for the very best big things of Australia after intern Pete took in the big banana yesterday. It's past the Pete. It's day three. He travelled over 880Ks yesterday. He needs your help today on the show. Coming up next, what are the best big things of Australia?

0: Christian O'Connell's show. This country really loves a big thing.
1: Mm.
0: I remember when the show turned 8 years old in June this year, I wrote 8 lessons that I've learned over 8 years of living here. This was lesson 6. They love giant things and they will make you stop and look at them. Here's something I had to learn about Australian road trips. You'll be driving for hours and hours and hours, the whole family packed in, and then your partner will say the most dangerous sentence in the world. Oh, apparently you can go and see something called the Big Banana. You then have to take a detour. You always take the detour. You drive there, you look at it, and you go, it is big, day made. And it's not a one-off. There are, and I checked this because I didn't believe it, there are hundreds of them, over 150 of them.
1: Oh, wow.
0: Some
1: wow.
0: say over 600.
2: What?
0: Yeah,
1: no.
0: An entire country insane. Dotted end to end with enormous objects. And once you start, you can't stop. There's a big banana, the big pineapple, which you can actually go inside, the big marina, the big prawn, the big lobster. He's got a name, he's called Larry. The big mango, the big orange, the big melon, the big potato, which, and I'm being kind, is just a large brown lump. Then there's the big golden guitar, the big gumboot, the big easel, a giant painting
1: big
0: easel.
1: Big easel, wow.
0: A giant painting easel in emerald for some reason, go figure. The big wine bottle, which is just a water tower that some locals looked at and went, you know what that needs? To be a 36-metre. A high bottle of wine. And you know what? They're right. Then there's the backstories. The Big Banana, original 1964, was modeled on a real banana.
1: Really?
0: A man, an engineer, went out and searched for the shapeliest, most attractive banana he could find and built a giant monument. He went looking for the sexiest banana in Australia. That was his job. The Big Merino, 97 tons of concrete sheep, is based on a real ram.
3: We did a school excursion to the Big Merino.
0: Oh, did you?
3: Yes.
0: It's a stud. It's a champion stud ram.
3: I didn't know that.
0: Yes. Wow. And his name? Rambo.
1: Good
0: of
1: name.
0: Course.
1: Good name.
0: Then there's my favourite one, the Big Prawn in Ballina. They built it in 1989. They built it with no tail originally.
2: Oh.
0: For reasons no one has ever explained, they made a giant prawn and just left its arse off. A tailless prawn for decades. Then it fell apart. Oh. It was about to be demolished. Who rode in to save it? Bunnings.
2: Oh.
0: Of course, it's Bunnings. They spent $400,000 restoring lovingly the prawn. And they finally gave it the tail. It never had. It just gets you. Right in the field. So somewhere in New South Wales, there's a giant prawn that has waited 30 years for its own ass. And a hardware store paid for it. It's the most Australian sentence you can ever say. I've worked out what it is. It's a little town shouting, we matter too. It's a bit of fun and a long road trip. Australia is never too cool to stop for a giant prawn. And a big thing isn't a gimmick. It's a beacon. It's a town building something huge to make passing strangers slow down, stop, and feel just a tiny bit of joy. It's a lighthouse. It's a big concrete lighthouse sometimes, maybe shaped like a banana. And after 8 years, I wouldn't have it any other way. Take the detour. Always take the detour. So let's try and nail the definitive top 10 of big things of Australia. Greg, what have you got for us then? What giant thing have you seen?
4: Mate, well, two wonderful ones. The first one would be the giant magpie in Euroa. The other one is the giant trout in Kyala, just before you get into Shepparton.
0: Do you know what we're going to release next year? A calendar.
2: Oh, yes.
0: 12 of our favourite. We'll let listeners vote for the big things. Each month you turn it over, you've got another treat. Another giant thing right here in Australia.
3: And is it like a fireman's calendar where we're posing in front of it, or is it just the... No.
0: There's only one star in the photo. Okay. The giant fiberglass thing. Okay. Greg, thank you very much for your call. We've got Lindell here. What giant thing should go in our top 10?
5: The big prawn.
0: Yeah.
5: Yeah, it's at Craigan Bay near Catherine Hill Bay on the Central Coast.
0: So there's another giant prawn.
5: Yeah, it's currently missing its head and legs because about 3 years ago somebody got
0: terrorists
5: an angle grinder overnight
0: again.
5: And chopped it off.
2: Oh,
0: chopped it off.
5: Yeah,
0: Patsy, where was that in the news 3 years ago?
2: I don't know.
0: What were you doing that day? You must have been off sick.
2: Outrageous.
0: They took its head off
5: and never to be found again.
3: Oh no!
0: Someone knows something. Yeah. Let's pick up the cold case.
5: Yeah,
0: this is the true crime podcast I've always wanted to do. What happened to that prawn's heads and
2: the
0: legs?
2: Other half.
0: I'm going to put a reward up. Thank you for giving me this cold case, okay? Thanks for calling him.
5: Yeah, no worries.
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0: Let us play back this amazing call. One of the greatest stories we've ever had on this show.
1: My brother went in to get a really nice watch battery replaced. So the end of the week comes around and my brother goes back into the jeweler. And as he's walking up to the counter of the jeweler, a guy says, "Hi, my name's Kieran White, and I'm here to pick up my watch." And my brother goes, "This guy must have heard me at the start of the week, and he's here to pick up my watch and nick it." My brother says, "I'm Kieran White. I don't know what you're up to. I am here to pick up my watch." Guy spins around and says, "I'm Kieran White, and I'm here to pick up my watch." 5 years rolls around. My brother goes in to get his car serviced. This guy goes, "It's a bit odd. There's two Range Rovers booked in, and they're both Kieran White." As he's saying that, guess who walks in the door to have his car serviced? Kieran White again.
0: It's the I'm Spartacus moment. Not once, twice. So that's what we're looking for. What are the odds? Now, producer Caitlin, who has had some incredible stories for What Are the Odds, has come back from a trip to Japan that we've all heard a lot about.
2: Relentlessly.
0: Oh, my word. She is ready and primed with a Japanese edition of What Are the Odds. Producer Caitlin, Ohio.
3: Ohio, gozaimasu. So, my partner and I, we land in Japan. All right, we go down to the train. And Zem's looking around and she's like, "I think we need to get an extra ticket on top of paying the terminal." And I said, "No, we really don't. Like, don't worry about it. I've done the investigation. We don't need to."
0: No, bloody
3: train
0: hell.
3: Pulls up. We get on the train. We sit in these seats. And she looks around at everyone. She's like, "No, Kate, like, I really think that we need to get an extra ticket because they're all got, like, you know, 3B, 3A, da-da-da-da." And I can see tickets in people's hands. And I'm like, "Oh, my God." So she's looking it up on ChatGPT. It's like, "Yes, you need another ticket." So Zem jumps off the train, runs to the ticket terminal. I'm standing there with our two bags ready to just jump off if the doors start to close. Anyway, I don't know where she's gone. I can't call her. I can't do anything. I'm just watching out. She comes running back in the nick of time. She just said to the ticket guy, "Just give me a ticket, whatever. I just need to get on this train." He gives her two tickets. She jumps back on. It's got the seat number. We look at the seat number. It's the seats that we sat in when we first got on the train. This train had 9 carriages with 60 seats on all carriages. By random, she just asked for anything.
4: But they were the free seats.
5: Yeah.
3: They're not free
5: they
3: seats.
0: They would have been the most available. They were just the readily available ones.
3: Yeah, but there was heaps of readily available ones.
4: Oh, no.
3: Heaps.
0: No. There was sayonara. Sayonara.
3: Nine carriages.
4: Yeah, but there's the
5: minor coincidence.
0: Yeah, Pat is right.
3: 3A and B, and we'd already seen them.
0: You knew I had chambered the Kieran White story, and you thought I'd jump in next.
5: Hold my beer.
0: I blame myself. You know what the Chuckle Sisters don't have today? The Chuckle Sister t-shirts.
4: Oh, that's what
0: they
4: it
0: made
4: is.
0: Everything. That's what the Kieran White story came with the Chuckle Sisters in their Chuckle t-shirts I designed. It's my fault, guys. Anyway, luckily Mark has slipped through the nets. Mark, welcome to What Are the Odds? Mark, what's your story?
6: Kristen, about in March this year, my wife and I bought a house from a gentleman named Scott Roberts. And it was subject to sale of our house. And we started looking, and you know, it was a pretty bad time in the market and everything. And we had a few people come by offers. And eventually we actually sold our house to a gentleman with the same name, Scott Roberts. Different person, unrelated. Same name, same spelling, completely different person. So we bought a house from a Scott Roberts and we sold to a Scott Roberts. And I think that that's better than the great Kieran White story, I think.
0: It's a great story. This is what we look for every week.
6: So the other day I rang up Jonesy and Amanda.
0: Yeah.
6: And I'm stopped in the exact same place where I stopped to talk to you today.
5: Wow.
0: What are the odds? They just keep coming, Mark. They come in threes. Call me when you get the third one.
6: Thank you very much. Nice talking to you. Bye-bye.
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0: Christian O'Connell's show. Our intern Pete Passerby, day three. He's made it to Sydney, which is incredible. You've managed to move him all the way from Brisbane to Sydney. Now, today's leg is Sydney to Melbourne, our studio here. And then hopefully, even though management said there's no way he'll make even Adelaide by the end of the week, the dream is back on, and it is every young boy's dream, to be by those giant metallic balls of the Rundle Mall. The freedom balls of SA. But right now, it's all about today. I guess we could call today's operation the Hume Handover. All right, we're ready. We've got some offers.
1: Hey, Christian. This is Trucker Duck from Surtrans. I do have a truck leaving from Land Ilo heading to Melbourne. He will need to hitchhike his way to the yard at Land Ilo as I'm unable to pick him up. Thanks.
0: If we never want to see or hear a Pete again, we have an exit plan.
1: Hey, Christian. This is Trucker Duck from...
0: That's the opening episode of the Netflix show. Simply this message.
1: Hey, Christian. This is Trucker Duck from...
2: But thank you for your offer.
0: But maybe one day he needs to go for a little ride with Trucker Duck. Just like in The Godfather, they go out on that boat. Fredo. If you know, you know. Anyway, Dale.
3: Hi, Christian and Pete. This is Dale. I'm a frequent flyer overseas, and I'd like to give my points to Pete to get him to Melbourne today. I'm happy to use my points in the $61, but I expect Pete to give me the $61 back. Thanks very much.
0: Pete, no trucks, no 880Ks being handed around strangers. A plane, Pete.
4: A plane, a real plane. That is amazing. What was his name? Dale? Is it Dale?
0: Dale.
2: That's so generous.
0: Yes.
4: Points,
0: Dale.
4: Using
0: his points. Points mean flights, prizes. Mm. It's incredible. It's like a currency these days, isn't it? People open new credit cards, accounts over points.
4: That is actually amazing.
0: But just Caitlin, what's the offer? So there's a surplus here, isn't there?
5: Correct. So he's just said as long as Pete can come up with $61, he's happy to lock it in.
0: Now, the rules of Pass the Pete are that obviously we can't
2: just fund it.
0: No. It can't work like that. So what do you think you can do to try and get hold of that money? You work for the next couple of hours? Watch some plates or...
4: Yeah, okay.
0: Busk?
4: Sell
0: off. Or what about selling off? You must have some K&J merch. I know you.
4: I do. I mean, I've got a Cameo account where people... Oh, it's a bit lame, but...
0: Oh, I thought you meant you were going to sell yourself, like an indecent proposal.
4: No, it's like...
2: You have a Cameo account.
4: Yeah, someone asked me to sign up the Cameo once because they wanted a video shout-out, and I charged $14 for a little private video shout-out. They're nothing rude.
0: Six or seven of them? Somebody near you has a use for you where you can make up the money.
6: Hi, Christian. It's Joe here from Makers, Painters and Mayhem, and I've got a proposal for Pete. If he can get out here to Windsor, we're about 20 minutes from where he is, I'll get him to teach an art class to our kids. He can choose a pottery class, a canvas painting, whatever he wants to do, but he's got to get out here. Hope to see him.
0: You say Mayhem, we say intern Pete. Oh, no. That is, what a great offer. 20 minutes away in Windsor.
4: I'm not the most artistic person. No. In 1992, I actually won a colouring competition to win tickets to the Guy Fawkes night in Simpson, Victoria.
0: Well, you got form here. Listen, you know, do the old finger painting, the old potato thing, you know, we slice a potato in half and do that with it.
4: I'm now asking to once again use the airwaves. Accommodation for tonight is where I would be looking.
0: We suddenly realised, with all the dizziness of today's show, we hadn't thought he has nowhere to stay when he lands here in Melbourne.
2: If only there were 7 to 10 people working on the show to live in Melbourne.
0: I've just resigned, just for 24 hours. I run a backpackers. You can have the bottom bunk.
4: Patsy?
5: Not a spare room. Sorry, Pete. No spare room at the inn.
0: You know what's underrated? Sleeping on the ground.
2: Oh, under the stars.
0: Oh, a chef's kiss to the ground.
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0: Of it.
1: Yes.
2: Power 100. I want it.
0: Better music and more.
1: More
0: of it.
1: Yes.
2: 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I want it.

0: Christian O'Connell's show. Today on the Time Waster, we're looking for your lazy movies. Lazy movies. Mm. The Force Awakens then hits snooze for 10 more minutes of sleep. So lazy.
1: Silver.
0: Where are my glasses? The Curious Case of Benjamin Snooze Button.
1: Silver Plus.
0: Laurel and Tardy.
1: Oh, it's gold.
0: Take it easy, Ryder. You know, revving that bike so quick on that Harley, Jonesy. Take it easy. Why didn't you walk?
1: Silver Plus.
0: My old friend Andy. The Shawshank Recliner.
1: Gold.
0: Thank you. Fine.
1: Gold for the accent.
0: Thank you. I had a little bit of mayo on top there. And bloody hell.
1: Oh, no.
0: Oh, my God. He's not running around anymore. Come on. It's Forrest Slump. Just sat there.
1: I hate to see it.
0: Oh, he's had too many box of chocolates.
1: Gold.
0: All right, what have you got? Lazy movies.
1: Chucky scary movie.
0: Oh, my scary. Goodness.
1: But he's taking a day off.
0: Yeah?
1: He's Chucky a sicky.
0: Oh, that's good.
1: Have you seen that documentary about the lazy soldiers?
0: No.
1: Band of Bludgers.
0: All right, he's silver. Oh, old-timey word there.
1: I got another.
0: You've been listening to Talk Back Radio.
1: Speaking of old-timey words. Driving Miss Lackadaisical.
0: Oh, so lackadaisical. Yes, gold.

0: The whale's sleeping on my couch. He's not paying any rent. He's freeloader Willy.
1: Oh, no, that's gold. Well done. All right, what have you got then? Make a movie, Lazy. Mad Slacks.
0: Silver Plus.
1: Return of the Bedeye.
0: Gold.
1: That's very good. Lazy movies, time waster day. I'll do it the day after tomorrow. I can't imagine a lazy Tom Cruise. Word was...
0: Silver.
1: Slack to the future.
0: Silver Plus.
1: Not Magic Mike, Lethargic Mike. He's given up.
0: Come on.
1: Lazy dancing.
0: It's gold.
1: You go to his lap. That's how Leather Boy does it. Said too much. Natural Born Chillers.
0: Silver.
1: There will be bludgers. They're running with your word of bludger. Austin Power Nap.
0: Silver Plus.
1: Roll Mama from the Train.
0: That's gold.
1: Martin Oliver did that one. Well done. Muriel's Bedding.
0: Silver.
1: The Hills Have Cucumber Eyes.
0: Gold.
1: Not Inception, but in bed.
0: Bronze.
1: Slacky Gilmore.
0: Silver.
1: When Harry Met Sealy Postopedic. He still works for the company. Well done. Nice plug. Alien versus Procrastinator.
0: Silver Plus.
1: Drive Through Miss Daisy.
0: Gold Plus.
1: Well done, Mel, for Drive Through Miss Daisy. Idling Doors.
0: Silver.
1: Slack Reacher.
0: Silver Plus.
1: iRobot Vacuum.
0: Gold.
1: Well done, Ricky. Fantastic Mr. Sloth.
0: Silver.
1: Freddy didn't lift a finger.
0: Gold.
1: A few shed men.
0: Silver.
1: And paranormal inactivity.
0: Silver Plus.
1: All right, who is winning?
0: Mel with Drive Through Miss Daisy.
1: All right, well done, Mel. You're today's winner. That's the Christian O'Connell Show for today. So Past the Peak continues. Will he make it to Adelaide by the end of the week? Can you help him get from Melbourne to Adelaide? 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Thank you very much for joining us. We're back tomorrow. 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
3: 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The flags go up. 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

0: Wind down with Jonesy and Amanda. 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
3: 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Someone will go, oh, I've seen Cameron, and I go, Cameron, who's Cameron? They go, oh, Jockey.
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0: definitely was in the right.
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3: Now, intern Pete yesterday was sent off on a new adventure this week. Past the Pete, we're calling it. The idea is that we flew Pete up after the show yesterday to Brisbane, and then relying on your generosity and kindness, listeners around Australia, over the week of this show, how can you pass the Pete around from Brisbane, where he got yesterday, and also not just pass him around, but actually feed him and put a roof over his head? I called him yesterday evening, just to actually check as a safety call. So actually just to check in where he was and was he okay. Intern Pete, where in Australia are you?
6: A very good morning. And where I am right now, now hear me out. I have made it all the way from Brisbane and I'm currently located in the Gold Coast of Queensland.
3: Okay, so you're now a 42-year-old guy on schoolies.
6: Well, it does feel like that because it's school holidays here. And now, look, now I don't want to play the blame game.
3: And there's a
6: game.
3: Lone middle-aged guy just hanging around.
6: I don't want to play the blame guy, but I was supposed to go to Tweed Heads with producer Caitlin, family that offered me a house for the night, but it turns out they're away and didn't leave the spare key out. So I've made my way back to the Gold Coast and I've had quite the incredible journey yesterday. Even though I may only feel like I've travelled 40 minutes, it did take me 8 hours to get to where I am here.
4: No!
3: How is that possible? Seriously.
6: It's very, very possible because obviously I've had to hustle my way for free food, free travel. I'll tell you, look, honestly, later on this morning, we have a listener called Jazz here in Queensland who, I'm not going to say it too early, possibly Australian of the Year nomination, who has helped me through surviving.
3: Fact, you're not going to say it too early. Why not call it now? What, are you hoping that someone's going to offer you something in the next 3 hours? They're not going to. Call it now. I don't want to go into too much, okay?
6: Well, no one else comes through with the goods here, at least, Jazz. Just think if you need to help me for the rest of the
3: Jazz,
6: week.
3: Jazz, you're a placeholder for Intern Pete's Australian of the Year.
6: Look, I've had quite a journey, honestly, today.
3: You're only up on the Gold Coast, mate. It's not like you're Willius Fogg, you know, and you've circumnavigated the globe.
6: I know, absolutely. I've already got presents for everyone, and I'm to be honest, I'm collecting presents. So, Patsy, I've got yours all sorted today because I actually hustled a free night at the Meriton, so I saved you all the shampoo.
3: Now, this is incredible, right? How did you hustle a free night at the Meriton?
6: Oh, yeah, by the way, the Meriton on the Esplanade in the Gold Coast, I should have said exactly.
3: Only nomination for Australian Hotel Chain and Service Apartments of the Year.
6: Oh, Harry, what a legend.
3: Is he in the room with you now? Did you bunk up with Harry?
6: No, he's the owner of all Meritons. He wrote a book and everything about it. Oh, it's Harry something, Harry's Highness or something. There's some book I read down in the lobby. I'll get you a copy of it later on. It's supposed to be a real read. I should be doing better for the Meriton because I promised them that I would mention that they're now taking bookings after school holidays because they are flat stick this morning. Sorry about this. Hang on, I've got to get my
3: ducks
6: in a row.
3: Pete, I need to know, how did you blag a free room? Did you like queue up, you get to the desk and then go, I'm a pretty big deal in radio?
6: Yeah, absolutely. Rolling out the Christian O'Connell Instagram did definitely help there. Bloody having hell. A blue tick on
3: no,
6: Instagram.
3: No, exactly, Mr. Beast. So
6: no.
3: You wait, when you go to check out, we go, that's $552.
6: No,
3: with the Instagram discount.
6: I know. So, look, if you do follow the account, Because what I've been doing is I've been posting in real time. I think the audience on the socials have been, yeah, when I say real time, I just mean
4: posting. That is how people are familiar with social media, mate. It's the year 2026. Are you all right up there?
6: Do you know what?
4: It's like he's trying to sort of ascend the Himalayas or something. You in the Gold Coast, okay? You're in a service department.
6: I really am in the most amazing. To be honest, it's literally so high up. I think I'm in a bit of a VIP suite, to be honest, because it's got free coffee pods and everything. So, but later on this morning, I want to tell you later on because honestly, I've got more shout outs to do, if you don't mind, because I've overcommitted a little bit.
4: Listen, it's beds and food for plugs. Absolutely.
6: Absolutely, food plugs as well. But look, I'm
4: maybe find
6: say,
4: out who wrote that book about the Meriton if they've been kind enough to give you a room for the night.
6: Let me call you back. I'll go and get the book straight away.
4: All right, mate. Yeah. We're here till nine anyway.
6: Yeah, fantastic.
4: All right. Thanks, Pete. Well done. It's going. Pastor Pete is going. It's going. Goodness knows what happens this morning.
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0: Christian O'Connell Show. If you're heading to Melbourne Airport today, today is a very exciting day. My Uber driver, just as he was dropping me off, got his next job. I went, oh, wow, I'm going to the airport. I went, it's good to have goals in life. I mean, surely it can't be the first time you've got to go pick someone up for the airport. He went, no, no, no, today's the day it all changes. If you know Melbourne Airport, it's the end of the ramp.
1: Oh,
0: yes,
1: wow.
0: The stairway to not always heaven. It's no more ramp, it's the new system.
1: Oh, they've got a new spot to drop you off.
0: Yes, it all changes from today. They spent a lot of time and effort trying to make it a bit more easier for drop-offs and people going to Melbourne Airport. This guy today, Danny, was so excited that he was minutes away from heading and seeing what it's like in a world at Melbourne Airport without the ramp.
1: Because they drop you off so far away from the actual airport. Boy, drop you off and I've got to walk
0: especially
1: like
0: if you're on Jetstar.
1: Yes, you
0: need a connecting flight to get to like gate 52. A couple of weeks ago it was gate 52. And it's like you know that sort of like how long it is to the gate?
1: Yes.
0: It's like don't even worry about it. It's hard to say. You need a sextant to get to gate 52. And you're like, there's gate 7. Quite a few to go so far.
1: Virgin. Oh, that's a nice one.
0: All right. On a Tuesday, we always ask you, how was your Monday yesterday? How did you start the week? Rate your Monday out of 5. Patsy, what's it for you?
2: I'm going to go with 2.5 out of 5, which is kind of hopeful. So a bit negative, but also positive because it meant she had forethought. That is my 15-year-old who goes back to school today for term 4. She's year 9.
0: Relieved.
2: I am, but it was a mad frantic dash yesterday because she'd lost her school diary, which contained all of her holiday homework. They didn't do it online. It was like old school, you know, like handout sheets. And she said, if I don't, like, I'm going to get in strife. And, you know, I hated to say I told you so, but this is why we say tidy up your bedroom at least maybe once every 6 months. And I knew exactly. I suspected, you know, I had my mumsy senses on and I thought, I know where that is, but I'm going to make her suffer yesterday. So I said, look, have you had an Audrey look or have you had a mum look? Like, have you had a proper look? You know, it's like she was looking for 30 seconds and she's starting to get a bit stressed. And I said, look, I'll come and help you look. I bet I know where it is. I bet I can sniff it out. And she said, well, it's not on my desk. I've even checked my foot locker. I've checked under the bed. I said, it'll be beside the bed. So her bed is kind of up against a wall and there's T-shirts under there. There's odd socks. There's books.
0: Oh, it's a nest under there,
2: ridiculous.
0: Isn't it?
2: It's ridiculous.
0: So what's that bird that collects them? Is it the cassowary?
1: The barrow,
0: that's it. Yeah, it's that. All kinds of colourful stuff's been shoved there.
2: Oh, it's just, there'd be a family there from overseas that she's harbouring away.
0: Oh,
2: anyway, I said, listen, have a look.
1: Don't tell Pauline.
0: Yes. One nation, one bed.
2: Have a look, I guarantee.
0: Those overseas immigrants. They're getting under our beds.
1: Under
0: taking our jobs and our beds.
1: Reds under the bed.
2: And our
0: while
2: diaries.
0: We're asleep. That is the news. Immigrants under my daughter's bed. Not on my watch. Turn the beds around.
2: Anyway, I said to her, I guarantee it'll be down the side of your bed. She said, Mum, it won't be down the side of the bed. Anyway, I could see it. I said, look, I'm looking at it. And the look on her face was like, oh. And I said, you didn't check there, did you? Anyway, so all was good. But how's this for a baptism of fire today? She missed a trigonometry test. Isn't this a treat on your first day back?
1: Wow. So Katoa.
0: Yes.
1: I don't know what that means, well but done. That's trigonometry. Yes. Something.
2: Anyway, so she missed it at the end of term, so she's got to make it up today. But not only not in school time, but after school. Isn't that
0: God, doesn't that make you feel sick, that tread? And you know waking up, it collapses all time today.
2: Yes,
0: because you guys, that frigging trigonometry. And also, if you're not going into something that would require an extensive knowledge of trigonometry, and I even think engineers these days, they use computer-assisted design and with AI now and all kinds of software.
1: I hope they know trigonometry, though.
0: They're not getting out. Oh, you're telling me they're getting out that compass and drawing a radius, you know, that sharp end?
1: Yeah, mostly used for poking your friend.
0: Yes, jousting under the desk.
2: Yeah, so she's got to test the poor thing.
0: Oh, wish her all the best.
2: I will.
0: Thoughts and prayers. Yeah. Thoughts and prayers.
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0: Christian O'Connell Show. How was your Monday? How was your yesterday? Rate out of five. How did you start the week? Text me 0475-031043. Rio, what's it for you?
1: I'm a two-star Monday for the moment because I'm embroiled in, and I'd love to get your take on it because I
0: yesterday
1: don't know.
0: Yesterday you dropped the word gauche. Now embroiled. Embroiled is a talkback radio word. Well, it is. Have you ever been involved? Normally somebody's on about 2 in the afternoon. Have you ever been embroiled in a neighbourly dispute?
1: Well, this is
0: called 2G15 now.
1: This is actually perfect talkback.
0: Foreigners under the bed?
1: What are you
0: embroiled in?
1: Okay. I live on a street where most people don't have driveways. Everyone parks on the street.
0: Okay.
1: So it's a very delicate ecosystem and everyone just sort of, there's enough spots for everyone to park in front of their house and that's about it.
0: That's where we live now, but it creates quite a bit of tension.
1: Yes. And this is where I find myself. For the last 6 weeks, a red kind of beaten up old Holden Commodore has been parked in front of my house for 6 weeks.
0: That's suspicious.
1: Do you? It's suspicious and it feels...
0: Have you gone and knocked on anyone's door?
1: No, that's, I haven't yet taken any
0: Oh, I would. And you action. Do this move. You go, hey, just trying to... A couple of us have been wondering about this car, even if it's just you.
1: Okay, yeah.
0: Just lie like that so it feels like it's a collective thing.
1: Yes.
0: And just say, have you got any details? And just check in, everything's okay.
1: I've actually searched the registration for it.
0: How?
1: You can Google
0: it. Oh, of course you can, yes. Yeah.
1: I know the rego expires on the 15th of October. Ooh. So I'm wondering maybe once that date hits, can I like dob them in? Or like how do I... Because it makes me so angry. Every time I drive home, I see it parked there and I'm
0: Why does a random car parked outside a house over a couple of days is a problem? Because obviously you don't live there.
1: No, and it throws...
0: Why haven't they moved it in 6 weeks? Is everything okay? Someone might have...
1: Exactly. Did they just leave it there? Is it abandoned?
2: Has it been dumped?
1: Has it been dumped? But then I'm worried if I call the council and I say, oh, this car's been dumped, they come in.
0: Do they have a hotline for that?
1: Take this car? I don't think
0: they have a dumped car hotline.
1: You can call someone, surely. Who? Can you dob in a car?
0: I know we have a nanny state here.
2: That happened to a girlfriend of mine. She lived at Port Melbourne at the time and she had this clapped out old sort of Falcon station wagon that was there for months.
1: Uh-huh.
2: And some backpackers from the UK, if you don't mind.
0: Oh, God, another clip before this.
1: It's probably
2: dumped it.
0: Oh, hell, first half an hour really coming for us.
2: Dumped it outside and just, like, left it.
1: They would do that.
2: They buy it
1: they
2: for, like, would. $500 would, bucks and dump
0: Now, listen,
2: it.
0: On the flip side, you wait and see how Australians treat Londoner backpacking.
1: Well, it's crazy how, like, it actually, even just talking about it, I get so angry.
0: Do you think it's a territorial thing that we have?
2: Mm. Yeah.
1: Yes,
0: because even though the street isn't yours, everyone has a kind of shared Queensbury rules.
1: Exactly. And it throws... Now
0: it's like the roundabout system, right? Yes. The roundabout... I was explaining to an American the other day who's travelling around here. He came over. He's from San Francisco. Bumped into this guy last week who's travelling around Australia now for a couple of months.
1: Right?
0: And he was like going... He was saying he's become obsessed with roundabouts.
1: Obsessed with... Oh,
0: they don't have them in America.
2: Oh.
1: What do they do then?
0: They just have the crossroads.
2: Yeah, right.
0: Oh. They don't have roundabouts.
1: Right.
0: He said it wouldn't work. I went, what do you mean? He goes, well, you have them in the UK, don't you, roundabouts as well? I said, yeah, everyone, it just works.
1: Mm. Yeah, everyone
0: I said,
1: knows.
0: It's a sign of a civilised society.
1: Give way
0: There's
1: to the
0: no
1: ride.
0: One there making it work, but we it all just... buy into existing together in like a roundabout ecosystem.
1: And it's the same thing. And now that I become the bad guy because now I have to park in front of someone else's house now because I'm there. They have to park.
2: It's a domino effect.
1: It's a domino effect.
0: Rio, somebody has to keep the wolves from the door. Is that person you?
1: I don't know if
0: you need to be the reacher of the street.
1: Do I? So do you think I go knocking?
0: You've got to go and knock on some doors now. Just say, look, it's been there a couple of weeks. Just checking, do you know the owner?
1: Yeah. But then do you think they're going to think that I'm the sort of narc on the street?
0: No, I think it's a polite way because if it's somebody they know, they go, oh, look, someone's dumped my car. They're traveling overseas at the moment or.
1: Yeah, and then I can take it from there. And if that doesn't
0: and then
1: work.
0: Move it, then we'll move it. It's a polite way.
1: Okay.
0: I dumped my car about a week outside somebody's house down the road and they just wrote on it, move.
2: Oh,
1: no, that's what I've considered. I've actually
0: no, they
1: considered
0: did.
1: Using the word.
0: And I tell you what. It didn't work. Wow. I deliberately just left. I actually just left it there for another week just to annoy them.
1: I want to put.
0: I was tempted to write no underneath, but where do we go with that?
1: We've come to a stalemate.
0: So I would just go and knock on some doors. You have to now. Six weeks is a
1: it's
0: really
1: crazy,
0: long time,
1: right? Yeah. It's an act
0: and
1: of aggression.
0: Patch is right. That's been dumped there.
1: Yeah, so that's what I'm trying to think.
0: Yeah,
2: ring your council as well.
1: Ring a council.
2: Get the ombudsman involved.
1: Yeah, you're
0: get
1: right.
0: Get the car ombudsman. We need more bureaucracy.
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0: Christian O'Connell Show. You guys have got lots to say about cars outside the front of homes. This is what fires people up. You notice as you were talking about it lighthearted at the beginning, real feelings start to come up as you remember the anger. And you're right, it's there every day. If a car's been dumped out the front of your house, no matter how happy-go-lucky you are, you become one of those balls where you're like, bloody hell, you're having a cup of tea, peering from behind a curtain or some blinds going, whose bloody car is that? It's got to be someone old.
1: It's a constant reminder. It's an active aggression.
0: You can't relax.
1: I can't, because every time I walk outside, I'm back.
0: You're confronted with it. All right, okay. And the bright studies are responding here. These are great tips, actually. Christian, you can tell Ria to put a note on the car, just saying this car appears to have been dumped. We're concerned.
2: Like
0: passive-aggressive, isn't it? We're concerned. And again, the collective we, it's just you. We're concerned it may have been abandoned. If it belongs to you, please contact, put your name and number there, by date to confirm that it's not been abandoned. If I don't hear from you, we will refer the matter to the local council.
2: Oh, no, that's no.
0: No, that's good.
2: That's threatening.
0: You're giving them agency.
2: Don't give them your phone number.
1: Actually, that's a good... That's actually a
2: you don't want to trace and you want to type
0: Give them the radio
2: out.
0: Stations. Give them the show number.
2: Give them Christian's
0: Let the chuckle
2: number.
0: Give them my number. Let the Chuckle Sisters deal with it. Hey, Rio, download this app. Now, quite a few people are saying this. It's called, I've never heard of it, Snap Send Solve.
1: Ooh, okay, I like it. Yeah, catchy name.
0: Yeah. Australia loves the threes, doesn't it, you know? Slip, snap, slop. Yes. Snap Send Solve.
1: What is Snap Send Solve?
0: Download the app, take a couple of pics, and report the car as abandoned. I've done this quite a few times with cars that haven't moved from a spot in weeks or obviously abandoned. If it's 6 weeks, it's definitely been abandoned. That's nobody's car.
1: Love that. Okay, thanks. That's what I needed to hear.
0: Someone has said, call your local council, tell them it's dumped. They will sticker it and tow it after a while. But you've misspelled council as in cancel culture. And I wouldn't be surprised now if there is a local council number. But you've misspelled council as in cancel culture. And I wouldn't be surprised now if there is a local council number. Hello, who would you like to cancel?
1: Another one for Ed Sheeran?

0: tune in tomorrow morning at 8 a.m. Sue the boss would actually finally think we finally get radio if we did that. I'm not ruling it out, though. I'm not ruling it out. The more I think about it, I genuinely want to know the mystery on air. Whose car is this? All right, it's the time of the time waster. We're looking for your iMovies.
1: Correct.
0: It says here iBands. The old team are on it today, and they're training up a new producer. Blind leading the blind, leading the blind. Oh, well, and off to Specsavers and be blinded no more. Have clear radio-producing eyes for the first time. Both the Chuckle Sisters have glasses. Maybe time for a little update. Maybe that's why the spelling is atrocious. They still think I'm called Crippin. Oh, today again is World Vision Day, like yesterday. It's a daily thing, is it? Maybe just update these documents once in a while. Anyway, you win a pair of glasses from Specsavers, any frame and any lens prescription. That's handy. Otherwise, what are you getting? Plus one? Oh, I'm actually plus 2.5. Doesn't matter.
1: You get what you
0: win
1: get.
0: Win is a win, okay? all thanks to Specsavers. Head to your local Specsavers today. Or book online for your eye test. Goals from yesterday. For your iMovies, Nathan, there will be Bloodshot. Carol had Casablanca.
1: That's good.
0: Andy had Horton, here's a 2-for-1 deal. Tracy had new glasses for old men. And the winner, Kelly, with Meet the Bifocals. Mm. All right, so makes the time once for me. Driving Miss Lazy Eye.
1: Oh, no.
2: Cold.
0: So I want to call that cancel hotline. Yes. Men who stare at red balloons.
1: Oh, that is cold.
0: If you know, you know.
1: The little spray.
0: Con Air was a good movie. Mm. Now, Nick Cage... I saw him yesterday at my local Specsavers. That's right. It's a case of conjunctivitis there.
1: You're so fast.
0: And Mac and Me, he's a middle-aged guy now.
1: Is he?
0: Sadly, Macula and Me. He's got a little bit of the old degeneration. Poor guy.
1: I hate to hear about
0: it. You hate to see it, the young one. Okay, what have you got?
1: The Colour Pupil.
0: Oh, very good. Smart. Gold.
1: Eye Patch Adams.
0: Yes, silver.
1: And Get Into the Peak. A little peek around the corner. That's not very good.
2: Oh. No.
0: Let's pretend it never happened.
1: Good
0: training producer. Okay, that is not how you do it.
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1: Christian O'Connell's show. Extra time, the time waster. We're looking for your iMovies. By the way, today's show, we must take stories about you couldn't turn it off. A friend of mine, his smart TV has been stuck on for 2 days. He's unplugged it. It's still on.
2: Ghost TV.
1: Oh. Yes. I've never heard of it. He's tried Googling it. There's no...
3: Wait, so it's running.
4: How can it be on if the power source is
1: I don't know.
4: There?
1: It's self-generating.
2: The machines are taking
1: over. They're coming. It starts with a smart TV. The TV's too smart for us. It won't turn off.
4: Oh, that's crazy.
1: It's on. It's been on with no power. It's scaring him.
2: I guess of all the appliances you wouldn't mind being left on forever, maybe the TV's all right compared to like an oven or...
1: Yeah, you're right. There's a grade of it, but it's the start of something. I don't like it. Aaron Sorkin's going to be writing his next movie about this. All right. Thanks to Specsavers. We're looking for your iMovies. Spec-saving Private Ryan.
2: Gold.
1: Very clever. The Blink Panther.
2: Silver.
1: Eyes wide open while this machine blows into them.
2: Silver plus.
1: Shannon Indigeen, well done. Iris of the Caribbean.
2: Silver.
1: When Harry eyed Sally.
2: It's bronze. Oh,
1: sure, that's right, David. Catch me if you can. See.
2: Bronze.
1: Tango and Lash.
2: Silver.
1: Eye exam, Sam.
2: Gold.
1: What am I? Hocus Focus.
2: Gold.
1: Get short-sighted.
2: Silver.
1: Retina of the Jedi.
2: Silver plus.
1: Miss Conjunctivitis.
2: Gold.
1: Oh, that's very good. Who's that from? Adam, well done. The Monocles of Narnia.
2: That's gold. Yes. That's gold.
1: Optic Heimer.
2: Silver.
1: Pretty in Pink Eye.
2: Silver plus.
1: Titanic from Rob.
2: Gold.
1: I Droppenheimer.
2: Gold.
1: Tracy, very good. Vision Impossible.
2: Gold.
1: But of course, not if you go to Specsavers. It will shift to being Vision Possible.
2: Mm-hmm. What a catchy tagline.
1: It is. Can we record that and just make that their new advert? That's from us. You're welcome, Specsavers. Marketing solved. All right, who is the winner?
2: Adam with Miss Conjunctivitis.
1: Oh, I thought it might be Spec Saving Private Ryan.
2: Oh, you're right. Sorry.
1: You must have misheard that one.
2: Private Ryan.
1: Happy to remind you. What are the odds? What are the odds? The one that makes us a client wins. Anyway, welcome to Commercial Radio in 2026, team.
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0: Christian O'Connell's show.
1: During the next hour, we'll catch up live with intern Pete. Past the Pete, day two. Needs to get a wiggle on. Day one is the worst and slowest travel show in the world. He managed to travel 85K in a day. More of people just driving to work and back of our listeners will do more of that today. And they won't call it a travel show. They call it the commute. They just call it going to work.
2: A daily commute.
1: 85. He was like, when I spoke to him, he was like, big old day travelling. I was like, you made it from the airport to the Gold Coast. All right, Michael Palin. So today, really, our target was, well, it's meant to be, he's been passed around all five cities. And now, crunched that yesterday to Adelaide. I'm now thinking if we can get him to Sydney and Melbourne at this rate, it's going to take him, we crunched the numbers, at least 25 days to get to Adelaide.
2: So by the end of October.
1: Early November with a good wind behind him. Anyway, we'll catch up with you in the next half an hour. He's working out to use the coffee pods at the moment in his room that he managed to blank for free for the night. Right now then, signs you're an adult. What is it for you? What are the signs you know when you're an adult? Text me 0475 031043. Patsy, what's it for you?
3: I find as I get older, screenshots are becoming more and more my go-to for stuff that I can't see. So it might
1: I do that sometimes with menus. If you've forgotten your reading glasses.
3: Yes.
1: Nothing worse than having to get that torch out as well in a dimly lit restaurant on date night.
3: I'm always constantly at it at the supermarket, and my teenager always makes fun of me because I can't read stuff. Don't make print so small. Anyway, I had this issue yesterday. I was paying for something. Because it's so well worn, the three digits, is it CCV on the back of your credit card?
1: Oh, yeah, yeah.
3: Could not read it for the life of me, even though I've used it so many times. So I thought...
1: It's worn out like an old soap.
3: It absolutely is. So I thought I'll take a screenshot. Still couldn't make it out. But how is this for my worst possible blonde moment ever? I thought if I get a grey lead pencil and kind of like trace over it, thinking that the three digits are risen, the plastic is risen, and it will show up.
2: Oh, right.
3: You know, like tracing it. Yes. Oh, you idiot,
2: like
3: it's
2: Braille.
3: Not. Yeah, like Braille. It's not. Of course it's not. It's printed on there. Anyway, I had to go, you know, do the sensible thing, go onto my internet banking, and you can check your details, what your card
1: is. Haven't you got the app?
3: Yeah, I have. I know. But I just thought, you know what, I just physically had it there. I was just going to pay. But then I had to go through the app and see what my three.
1: You still like to rock the old Nana purse, don't you?
3: Oh, I do. Well,
1: let me just get that golden clasp with the purse opening up and got your Blockbuster card in there and local video store from 1992. Got those old cards and loyalty cards.
3: I am old school. I still do rock the purse. Most people probably use, you know, Apple Pay or whatever, but I still use a purse.
1: No, I tell you what, I don't know whether this is, and obviously we're not meant to make generalizations anymore. Mm. I think it's a male-female divide. Mm. Both my daughters have some variation on a modern purse.
3: Yeah.
1: Oh, I saw over the weekend, I couldn't believe it. Mm. They have purses.
3: Yeah, especially for that generation.
1: Yes.
2: We need a man purse. Why don't we have a purse? Man purse doesn't sound right.
1: Yeah, that's something else,
3: that
1: mate.
3: That sounds wrong for this time of day.
1: That might be a night somewhere under some arches. That's where Pete was last night. He was large in it, man purse. Moving on. Rio, signs you're an adult.
2: My latest obsession / hobby is compost. I am, over the last 2 weeks, we had the radio break.
1: Wow, Pat and I are a decade older than you and a bit. We're not in the composting years. I actually think it's old people get into composting because they know at some level we will become compost. So you might as well meet your maker. Get closer to the ground. You'll be in it soon.
2: Human compost.
3: What's the system you're using?
2: Well, I've got thank you for asking, Patsy. I've got two big black bins. I'm trying to do like a cold compost sort of situation. A bit of nitrogen, a bit of the cardboard stuff. Then as I fill one up, the other one's composting along. But I still have enough.
1: That's a lot of composting. Oh, how much is any to you?
2: Yeah, I know, but it goes quickly because you want to, like, you need one to just sit there essentially yep. for 6 months to a year to become compost. Yeah. Then you need the other one that you can actually use, especially now in spring. And for Christmas, I've asked for a worm farm. So I can, so I've got like a little box of worms that I can feed all my organic food scraps.
1: Wow, wee. You can look a right sort of commune out the back there.
2: Yes, yeah.
1: Living off the land.
2: I've even joined.
1: You'll have Pete Evans moving in, some of his mates.
2: Yeah. No sunscreen allowed.
1: No 5G here, no fracking.
2: I've joined Facebook groups.
3: Wow.
2: There are like composting Facebook groups, local
1: Yeah, because
2: ones,
1: there's all kinds of tips
2: ones.
1: And stuff that you can put in there to speed the process up.
2: Yes, yeah, it depends.
1: Have you ever seen a compost but it's in there a while? It's you put your hands in it, it's warm.
2: Yes, that's hot composting. That's a separate technique.
1: Is it?
2: Yes, yeah.
1: I thought all composting was the same. I got confused. You said cold compost. Oh,
2: no.
1: My God. Wow. Wake up, sheeple.
2: Okay, someone's obviously not a compost head.
1: No.
2: You can hot compost, you can cold compost.
1: How do you cold compost?
2: Cold compost, the more traditional suburban way where you have the box. But the hot compost is normally open air in a hot environment, and it's got to be a certain temperature, and it moves along a lot faster than cold compost.
1: Because I've seen them in Bunnings. You have some that turn.
2: That's a tumbler. That's a third type. That's different.
1: Oh, wow.
2: Real compost is actually...
1: I didn't know there was so much to it.
2: Yes. People don't respect the tumbler in the composting community. It doesn't actually work as well as your old school, you know, big tub compost.
1: Why not?
2: I don't know, but they get a lot of shade on the groups. People don't waste your time with a tumbler compost. It's very maligned.
1: So what is the high level of it?
2: Hot composting in sort of open air. You've got a big
1: That's
2: open
1: what my
2: old
1: man
2: air.
1: Had.
2: Yes, yeah.
1: It's a triangle thing with an empty dome at the top.
2: Yes.
1: That's not what... my dad, the machine.
2: I'd love to eventually get to that stage, but baby steps. You can't jump straight to Hong Kong.
1: You're a white belt
2: yes,
1: in the composting game.
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0: Christian O'Connell's show. What are the signs? You are now officially an adult. For Ryan McKenzie. Good morning, Ryan. Christian, I've got a concert tonight. Heavy metal band Lamb of God.
1: On a Tuesday.
0: I know. Hey, metal doesn't care what day it is, mate. It's a new composting square. Nerd! I lived. That's a sign you're an adult. Tuesday. A concert on a Tuesday.
2: Hey, I wouldn't go to my favorite artist on a Tuesday. That's crazy.
3: Oh, really?
0: Yeah, and this is Ryan's concern. I live 2.5 hours away, and I'm so excited this is my band, but I'm more concerned about what time it's going to finish and what time. Well, if you've got a 2.5 hour drive in, metal, encore, metal, and then 2.5 hours driving back with your ears ringing, 5 hour round trip.
1: Yeah, gee whiz.
0: Yeah, that is that language. Gee whiz.
2: Gee whiz.
0: What are you in a cartoon from the 60s?
2: Signed you from the 40s.
0: Oh, gee whiz, sir. When you're an adult, it's all about the exit strategy. You do start doing the back timing, don't you? If I can get 3.5 hours sleep, should be okay. Christian Steins, you're an older adult. When you invest in a little box for your medication that has a slot for every day of the week, morning, lunch, and dinner. Bonus points when you guess exactly the right amount of pills when you're dispensing. Your own kitchen pharmacist, aren't you?
2: Have you guys hit that point yet?
0: I haven't. Wife has.
2: Oh, okay.
0: I'm still fighting a good fight, even though it takes quadruple the time every morning to be self-dispensing. No one's impressed. No one's seeing me struggling there way too much time. Chris, I brought new bedding over the weekend. I couldn't believe how excited I was. I'm jealous.
2: Would you go linen?
0: Yeah, would you go?
2: Cotton?
0: What kind of thread count you go for? Mm. Signs you're an adult. When I was young, as a punishment, I was made to wash the car. Now as an adult, I look forward to washing my car for pleasure, yes. Edwin. All right, a couple of ones for me. Signs you're an adult. I do this move. When I'm taking the bin back in once it's been emptied, I will rearrange the bins. I don't put it straight at the front. I will arrange them so there's bin pole position. I'm basically gifting me in 7 days' time the lead bin that will now be front of the queue.
2: So you're planning ahead for, say, next week's glass bins. I'm moving that to the front.
0: Yes.
2: You get to, wow.
0: I'm talking about squad rotation.
1: Oh, that is impressive.
0: Yeah. Only start doing it.
2: I never think
0: I was away 2 weeks ago and I had to explain to my wife this new system I had. And she was like, that's actually really smart. Suddenly it was a whole level of a deeper relationship we had.
2: She's looked at you like she's never.
0: Wow. Did you know he's been working on a bin rotation system down the side of the house? I thought he was just hiding from us all. That as well. All right, then coming up next, we really do need to come to his rescue, don't we? It is all about Pass the Pete. It feels like the excitement we had yesterday, it's run aground.
2: Reality has hit.
0: Yeah, if he's on a voyage, he barely got out of harbour and he's run aground in the port. And we need help pushing the boat back out to sea to get our man going again. All the details you need to know and how we really do need your help this morning, today and tonight. Intern Pete is travelling around Australia. He has nothing to eat and nowhere to stay. Please help our man out next.
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0: Christian O'Connell Show. We need your help this week. More importantly, intern Pete needs your help as we play Pass the Pete. Been passed around to you guys across a week. How far can he make it? We flew him to Brisbane yesterday. How far did he go?
1: Not that much.
0: All right, he's on the line now. So after the show yesterday, he flew up to Brisbane, and we really are genuinely relying on your kindness to feed him. And where does he stay? For legal reasons, the lawyers keep insisting he cannot stay in your homes. But if any of you have motels, we're not saying you own a range of hotels. You might work for one. Do you own them like the Monopoly of Board of Australia? Motels, caravans,
2: campsites,
0: tents,
2: inns.
0: Yes. Yes, we were saving pubs a couple of months ago. YMCAs, backpackers,
2: 24-hour gyms.
0: I don't think you can sleep in them.
2: You can spend a bit of time there, I think.
0: Yes, you could. Actually, running the clock down, I guess. Anyway, he's on the line right now. Where in the world are you, intern Pete?
3: Live from the Meriton in the Gold Coast. Hello to everyone. Yes, I'm still here on the Gold Coast, by the way. But I am safe. That is the main thing. That's all, I guess, the ARN bosses wanted to know. Please keep safe.
0: They don't. No one has actually not a single one of management said as you say.
3: Oh, I got a message from somebody. But I know we're off to a slow start. Yesterday, arriving in Brisbane, and I know that the Gold Coast is only less than an hour down the road, but it did take me 8 hours to get here. Going around.
0: What were you doing? Moonwalking it? I mean, why did it take it 8 hours? How did you do it?
3: Well, in saying that, I'm a bit of a hustle. I arranged a free lunch at Dreamworld, which was great because. free, but like it didn't cost me anything because obviously Jazz, our listener, she picked me up because she's an Uber driver and took me. So kind, and I couldn't just let her, you know, I had to feed her as well. So because I had two complimentary passes at Dreamworld, but the deal was, hey, Pete, you can get the free pizza and the upgraded chips and drinks.
0: What an upgrade? I mean, there are upgrades in life to like the penthouse suite or just the complimentary chips.
3: Yeah,
0: and drink. 100%. And drink.
3: Honestly, buffalo chicken pizza, amazing at Dreamworld. But look, enough about that because they said, look, you can have this if you go on the giant drop. So then we lined up for the giant drop for a little while. And then we
0: score holidays up there. That must have been a big old little while queuing for that.
3: Hey, I don't want to flex too much, but working on the Christian O'Connell Show does get you an express pass. So.
0: Hello, velvet rope.
3: Available for purchase on their website, by the way. Sorry, I said I'd give that a bit of a plug, by the way. Anyway, so long story short, Jazz, she's also a busy mother of four. So as we were on our way back from Dreamworld, her daughter called her and said that she needed to get dropped off to go to work at McDonald's. So then we went back to Jazz's house and then we picked up.
0: What, were you in the car?
3: Yeah, I'm in the front seat of the car at this stage. But the thing was, we're going.
2: The daughter's the only one doing the work.
3: Yeah. I know. Then we went from one side of Queensland to the other because her daughter works at the most furthest away McDonald's from where we were, which is fine because it would have taken forever on the bus. So we get her to McDonald's. By the way, thank you to her daughter for letting me use the staff discount for a free cup of coffee at McDonald's
0: in the
3: iced latte.
0: Well done.
3: Thank you. It's about the hustle. Then beautiful Jazz, now God bless her, she was trying to inform, so she actually gave me a bit of a tour around the Gold Coast, if there's anything, if you want to go to Dracula's, maybe that's an option for dinner or all that sort. And I was trying to politely say, look, I do need to sort of
0: get moving, heading south.
3: But anyway, being school holidays, got to the Meriton, unreal, I'm here, I've had a great night's sleep. But I do have a lot of time to make up today, and I'm setting myself a goal of getting to Sydney today. I have to get into New South Wales at least today.
2: That's a 10-hour drive.
0: Yesterday you made 85Ks. you're right now, 7:45, you're at the Meriton Suites in a Goldie. Yes. You did 85K yesterday.
2: 1,000% improvement on today is what you're
0: going
2: to have to do.
0: I mean, this one, you're lucky to get a Nimbin.
3: No. Can I hand on heart, genuinely, you've got so many listeners across Australia. And I am willing to.
0: Well, you met one of them. I mean, you can't base it on a survey of one man.
2: He's number one in Jazz's car.
0: I found the one. We always thought there was someone out there for this show.
3: I know. I'm generally asking all of your help,
0: You did a great job. Okay, you've done a fantastic job. Okay, this is a lot on you. Okay, you've got to do a lot of blagging. You know, we really are relying on you don't have anywhere to stay tonight, do you?
3: I literally do not have anywhere to stay tonight. So I know I was supposed to go to Tweed Heads yesterday. That fell through because of producer Caitlin's family that really let me down.
0: Yeah, hey, it's great to have a full-on support team behind you.
3: Yeah, no, it's all good. But I did hear a whisper, and please tell me if this is true, that we may have even heard from a celebrity, is that someone that you know that might even be like willing to come and pick me up from the Gold Coast?
0: No, he said it's a solid offer. Shane Crawford just messaged me yesterday, right? He just resurfaces from time to time in my life. Shane Crawford, said that, you know, you're near him. He's happy to drive and get you today and drive you to Byron.
3: Oh, this is so good. We're getting to Byron.
2: Incredible. He's a proper, you know, celebrity with things to do.
0: Yes.
2: He's going to go up and pick Pete up.
0: Otherwise, I mean, he ain't moving. Thank God for Crawfy.
2: Never thought we'd say that.
0: No. So have you been in touch with Crawf?
3: So look, I did text him earlier on this morning. He said he's willing to come and pick me up close to the end of the show. We can road trip it. And I haven't actually asked this of him, his permission. However, I'm proposing today, between 11 and 12, a meet and greet in Byron Bay with Shane Crawford and intern Pete.
0: Now, that is smart thinking because you'll be able to find a restaurant that will home that as well. It's going to get foot traffic.
3: Yes. Now, but we're only going to stay for an hour because I also then need someone else to possibly get me from Byron to Sydney. So that's the gap in the middle there that I would like if there's anyone that's willing to help.
0: Crawf had an idea yesterday, right? So Crawf just happened to be listening to the show yesterday and he heard us talk about all this and he heard Lockie from this show say how he just saw Chris Hemsworth over the weekend. Obviously, he lives up there. Crawf is intending that maybe you can go and find Chris Hemsworth. He's bound to have access to a private jet, and you can use that idling today to fly you down to Sydney.
3: I've just envisioned it in my head. I can see it already. There's actually I can see it in my head at the same time I'm looking out the window of the Meriton and there's a giant storm that's coming through with lightning and everywhere.
0: It's time to get moving. It's time to move everything up. It's time to

0: This is wait, you've got something bigger than Chris Hemsworth?
1: Have a listen to this.
2: Hi guys, it's Christy here. I know Pete is trying to get to Adelaide by Friday, and I also know that Christian is a huge fan of the Melbourne Demons. Well, I'm Tom Sparrow's mum, and if Pete makes it all the way to Adelaide, he can stay at mine. He can even stay in Tom's room, no worries. So you can do this. Go, Pete. I want to see you here. And Christian, this is for you. We love the show.
0: Thank you very, very much. That's great. Tom Sparrow's mum. Now, the only thing is you're a long way from, well, you're a long way right now from Sydney. You're a long way even further away from Melbourne, and you are so far away from Adelaide.
1: But you know what? It's we've got the end goal. We've got the end
3: that's
1: goal.
3: True. So we
0: that's
3: know
0: true.
1: Yep, I've got a 25-year-old man's bedroom from the Melbourne Demons. I'm bloody. That sounded a bit weird. I don't know if I said that out loud. But anyway, love you, Tom. He's just re-signed with the Melbourne Demons, so that's good. So that's where we're at today.
0: That's good.
1: Meet
0: yeah,
1: and greet.
0: That's good.
1: Byron Bay, 12 o'clock, and then hopefully off to Sydney for anyone.
0: So if anyone's got any ideas how else we can get him moving towards Sydney, if Sydney's the goal, can anyone who's listening help Pete today for Pass the Pete?
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16: Well, hello there, Amanda, my little tracksuited friend.
17: I do. Well, it's not a tracksuit as such.
16: Hmm.
17: But I do look a little like the oldest member of Oasis, or maybe Mrs. Gallagher, the mother.
16: We put you in a bucket hat, get you yelling out obscenities.
17: That's right.
16: Where does the Gallagher stop and you start?
17: Is it working for me?
16: I think it works well for you.
17: Is that a new shirt from your new collection?
16: Yeah, this is Rock and Roll Religion now.
17: The shirt or the company?
16: The company. New business.
17: Brendan, and it's a lovely shirt. Brendan has a clothing sponsorship?
16: I got a deal.
17: You got a deal. You're like a clothing.
16: No, you know what? It's an Australian company. I want to help.
17: Roger David kind of fell away.
16: Roger David. You get a pair of slacks and you can live in those slacks.
17: When Harley's parents came to Australia many years ago from New Zealand for a holiday, their luggage went missing, so they had to go shopping, and Harley took his dad into Roger David and they said, dear, that Roger was nice.
16: He looked after
17: us. They thought it was the man himself who was serving
16: them. Because they would have been fresh off the boat from New Zealand.
17: Oh, they're not yokels.
16: Yeah,
17: fresh off the boat.
16: Yeah,
17: they'd lived overseas.
16: Course,
17: they were travelled people.
16: Of course, I know. But
17: fresh
16: still.
17: Off the boat. That wasn't exactly how that went.
16: Yeah.
17: Now, a TikTok Tucker today.
16: Oh.
17: There's a couple I could have picked for you. I'm going to talk you through what I could have picked.
16: What could have I missed out on?
17: tuna Fruit Loops.

0: I know that's your LinkedIn profile.
1: Go on.
0: So you can guess what that is. Tuna flaked through a bowl of Fruit Loops. Or how about toilet mushrooms? This is a horrific photograph that I'm going to show you right here, right now. Ryan, look in. These are a whole lot of mushrooms that are growing at the base of a leaky toilet. This is in Japan, and this has gone viral. An internet user claimed to have cooked mushrooms that grew inside a bathroom, not just inside a bathroom, but around the base of the toilet pipe. They've been cooked up with soy sauce and butter and have been eaten. We are not going to do that.
1: Base of a leaky toilet and other songs by Split Ends.
0: We're not going to do it.
1: Thank God.
0: Fresh off the boat.
1: You know what we've got? Our hot lap. That's coming back this afternoon. Looking forward to doing that. Peter Helly is going to be joining us on the show, which is timely because he featured on the, I was going to say the Rumour Mill.
0: On Tin Hat Tuesday.
1: Tin Hat Tuesday, which used to be the Rumour Mill. Yeah, so Pete featured on
0: Rumour, the earth is flat.
1: That's what. When did Big Globe get to you, Amanda? And we can't do anything till we do the Fast Five. It's Jonesy and Amanda driving you home for Jam Nation.
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0: Hello there, it's Jonesy Demander across Australia driving you home this Wednesday afternoon.
1: How fast can this thing go?
2: Faster than the speed of light.
3: Jonesy and Demander.
2: Fast five.
0: Some say it's an oasis for the brain. Five questions.
4: That means it's a brain-free zone, doesn't it?
0: No, well, oasis is a nice place. I think you would gather your thoughts.
4: Okay, all right, good.
0: Going through the desert.
4: Right, you're right, actually.
0: Then all of a sudden you get to the oasis, you drink in the cool liquids. And then you look around at the palm tree and you think, okay, this is what I'm going to do.
4: You're right. Actually, you're quite right. I thought you meant like a desert for the brain. I got them around the wrong way.
0: It'd be a bummer if you're going through the desert. You think you see an oasis.
4: That's a mirage.
0: Well, okay, what would you rather? A mirage or an oasis?
4: An oasis. Was this an oasis real?
0: One of those barren oasises.
4: Which is a mirage.
0: No. The oasis is there, but there's nothing in it. It's an empty.
4: Well, then that's a mirage.
0: No, the mirage doesn't exist at all. It's a mirage.
4: Yeah, but an oasis won't be an oasis if it wasn't oasis-like.
0: Yeah, but it would have. It's gone dry.
4: What has happened to our brains?
0: Brad is in South Morang. Hello, Brad.
5: Good afternoon. I don't know what a mirage or an oasis is.
0: Well, you see those old school movies of the guys going through the desert
4: cartoons.
0: And he sees like a palm tree and shimmery water and a lady, a comely wench with a big tankard.
4: See, what do women see when they're going through a book club? What do women see? It's always what a man sees, isn't it?
0: Oh, okay.
4: Well, women go through the desert too.
0: I'm sure you go through the dry, don't you? Brad, which cheese is traditionally used?
4: Start again.
0: Brad, which cheese is traditionally used in a Greek salad?
5: Feta.
4: Feta, correct. Let's play a riff-rap.
6: Riff-rap
7: backstage.
6: Oh, riff-rap everywhere.
7: Gotcha, you can't understand. Gotta keep out the riff-rap.
4: All right, Brad, which song has this riff?
0: Brad?
5: When I Come Around by Green Day.
4: Yes, it is!
0: Question three for you, Brad. Rowan Atkinson is famously a big collector of what?
5: Is it cars?
4: Yes,
0: it is. He loves his cars.
4: He's going to be performing stand-up at the West End, like, for the first time in 30 years.
0: Have you ever seen him do stand-up? He is amazing.
4: He is. I haven't seen him live, but I've seen clips of him.
0: His partner is considerably younger, 30 years younger.
4: New wife and mother of his new child.
0: He's got a new child.
4: I think so,
0: How old's Rowan Atkinson?
4: I think he'd be mid-70s.
0: Mid-70s? So what's his wife? 40-something?
4: Oh, I think less than that.
0: Less than 40.
4: He found her in the desert. She was crawling through.
0: With a tank in.
4: What's your information?
8: He's 71.
0: 71.
4: And how old is she?
8: I'll find out.
0: Bear with us, Brad.
4: Well, we get to question four in the meantime.
0: No, he's going
4: to
0: do it. Ryan can do it.
8: Okay. She is 43, I think. Yeah.
4: Oh, so much older than I imagined.
0: That's kind of appropriate.
4: 30 years?
0: What?
4: It's 30 years, Brendan.
0: So, what legendary Scandinavian sea monster resembles a giant squid, Brad?
5: Stumped.
0: Oh,
4: Brad. Brad, you were going so well, even though we just spoke garbage around you. You did very well.
0: But you now know the difference between a mirage and an oasis. Oh. That's something.
4: Okay.
0: Do you know the answer to this? What legendary Scandinavian sea monster resembles a giant squid? It's Jonesy and Amanda driving you home for Jam Nation.
3: Jonesy and Amanda. Making the drive home fun.
2: Yeah.
3: And HR nervous. Jonesy and Amanda.
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0: Good afternoon to you. It's Wednesday and it's Jonesy and Amanda driving you home.
1: How fast can this thing go?
2: Faster than the speed of light.
3: Jonesy and Amanda.
2: Fast five.
0: And we've established that a mirage and an oasis are two different things.
4: Yes, I knew that.
0: But a barren oasis is still an oasis. It exists. A mirage does not exist.
4: But then it wouldn't be an oasis.
0: But if I looked out the window,
4: if it was barren,
0: and saw Sydney Sweeney on a jet ski with two large jugs of water in front of her, that would be a mirage.
4: Yeah. But if it was real and she didn't have any water, what would that be?
0: Well, I'd be up hell for it.
4: That'd be a disgrace, is what that would be.
0: Angela is in Yarrawarra.
4: Hello, Angela.
5: Hi, Jonesy. Hi, Amanda. How are you?
0: Very well,
4: thank you. Question number four. What legendary Scandinavian sea monster resembles a giant squid?
5: The Kraken.
4: The Kraken. Yeah. It's believed that the legend of the Kraken may have originated from sight.

0: droppings of giant squid that can grow up to 10.5 meters in length. You need a giant lemon for that calamari.
1: That's a big squid. Which Hollywood actor plays Digger Rockwell, a wealthy eccentric oil tycoon, in the new film Digger?
2: Tom Cruise.
1: Yeah.
0: Yeah, they're saying that, and I don't like to speak ill of the film industry or of Hollywood stars, but it suffered one of the worst debuts of his career, apparently.
1: Yeah, I don't know about that. I think it's going to come back.
0: It's quite niche. Do you think, no, it's this.
1: I think it's.
0: What people want from Tom Cruise is a big action hero, but Tom Cruise wants to do these other characters, which no one wants to see.
1: But he's like Les Grossman in Tropic Thunder.
0: Mm-hmm.
1: Yeah, so he's like that character. So it's not good-looking Tom Cruise.
0: No, but that was a small character in a big film. This film's about this character.
1: He's got pots of money. I think I will say this, mark this down, Angela, as a red-letter day, this movie will be a giant success.
0: But he's got pots that will going to keep... Well, is this going to be one of those shows where we just keep talking and talking about nothing? This, and I'm liking it. He's got pots of money and he wants to do these niche films.
1: Sure.
0: But he's promoted it like it's a giant blockbuster. And it cost, because probably it cost $179 million to make.
1: How much has it made?
0: 11 and a half.
1: Okay. I still back you, Tom.
0: Yeah, let's talk to his accountant.
1: Angela, congratulations to you. Tom's wishing that was a mirage. You have won the Jam Pack, an unlimited 12-month Amaysin plan. Escape your pricey telco with great mobile deals at Amaysin. Angela, anything you'd like to add?
2: I'd like to say thank you very much, and I was really disappointed when you guys moved off morning into afternoon, but I've actually changed jobs and my new job has me driving in the afternoon, so I still get to hear you. Oh,
0: Angela, you have made our day that you're still on board.
1: It's good to know that people still miss us. On holiday, someone said, you're still doing that radio? I said, yes.
0: Is that your wife?
1: I'm still doing
0: Angela,
1: the radio.
0: Thank you.
1: Thank you, Angela. That's nice. It'll be back again tomorrow. If you'd like to register to play, jonesyandamanda.com.au.
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0: Hello there, it's Jonesy the Man driving you home. It's Wednesday, that means straight to the kitchen, Batman.
1: You hungry?
2: I enjoy cooking bacon and stop working with flow. You're
3: making slack.
4: What are you talking about?
5: What are you?
6: An idiot sandwich.
7: Gonna make you go yuck.
0: I thought TikTok Tucker might not have survived hiatus.
8: The hi-dattards. I'm going to make a really glamorous dinner party today. We're going to have a drink, a cheeky cocktail. Mm. We're going to have a main meal, such as it is, and then we are going to have a dessert. I've got a range of ingredients that will be combined in a really strange way. These are things I've seen on TikTok this week, okay?
0: Who's coming to the dinner party?
8: You, me and Ryan. Wow.
9: Oh, yay.
8: Yay, yay. All right, so here's the first thing we're going to do is I'll tell you what we're going to have and I'll prepare it.
0: Okay.
8: Brendan, would you like to pour 3 glasses of orange juice,
0: sure,
8: please? That's our drink.
0: Do you want to shake it?
8: Yeah. Careful, have I put the lid on?
0: Yep.
8: Yes, I have. That's orange juice with an Oreo dipped into it. Not too foul. I wonder what it'll be like. Okay, that's fine. Thank you. Oh, you've got to be able to dip the thing in so you have to go all the way up.
0: Are you going to present it like you would do with a wedge of lemon?
8: Did you hear what I just said? The orange has to go all the way up because you've got to dip the biscuit in.
0: What's a lot of juice?
8: Yeah, you don't have to drink it all, but you have to dip. So that's our drink.
0: Is it worth the squeeze?
8: What's happening now for our main meal is we're going to have a banana each.
0: Yep.
8: You can help me peel them. A banana each. This banana is going to be dipped into ranch dressing. It's going to be one of these dinner parties where you go, well, that sounds weird, but what does it actually taste
0: like?
8: Where
0: do we put the bananas?
8: Just there. And then the third bit, our dessert, is going to be chocolate chip biscuits. Say it, Ryan. Yum.
9: Yum.
8: Dipped in marinara sauce.
0: Hang on. Are we using Oreos or choc chips?
8: Oreos go into the orange juice.
0: Okay, sorry.
8: The banana goes into the ranch dressing. Duh. Mm-hmm. Choc chip biscuits are going to be dipped into marinara sauce or pretty much just passata, like tomato-y sauce.
0: Oh, no need for your language. Do we chuck the Oreo into the juice now?
8: No. We don't do it. We dip it in. This is right. What I'm saying. Oh, so okay. this is what's going to happen. We've all arrived at the dinner party. When we come back,
0: okay,
8: I'm going to have some dinner party music. We're going to make some small talk. I'm going to pass away.
0: Okay.
8: It's going to be incredible. And then we'll eat this delicious meal what I heaps done have prepared.
0: Well, I can't wait. Guess who's coming to dinner? It's Jonesy and Amanda driving you home for Jam Nation.
10: 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Jonesy and Amanda.
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16: 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Someone will go, oh, I've seen Cameron, and I go, Cameron, who's Cameron? They go, oh, Jockey.
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0: Have you ever ridden?
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1: Hello, darkness, my

0: Ryan, I'm going to pass full fluids across the desk.
1: All right, come around.
0: Do that. Brendan, here's yours.
2: Ryan has left the desk unattended.
0: And here's mine. All right, now when I say dunk your Oreo into the orange juice, ready, Ryan, and have a sip. Dunk right in. Dunk, dunk, dunk, dunk, dunk. Big dunk.
2: Thick juice.
0: And go. Yum. That's nice.
2: It's chocolate orange.
0: What a shock. It's like those oranges that are chocolate. It's like a choc orange.
2: That's what I just said. I just said it's like a chocolate orange.
0: So I said choc orange. It's different. So far, this... You spat on my arm. So far, this dinner party has been a rip-roaring success. Let's move on to our main course.
2: So that's our entree.
0: The next bit we have... Who likes bananas?
2: Everyone.
0: Who likes ranch dressing? Some people. So ranch dressing is going to go into here.
2: Yep.
0: Get ready.
2: Ooh. You like to put a lot of mayo on that.
0: So ranch dressing is in a bowl.
2: Yep.
0: Ryan?
1: I actually don't like banana.
0: I don't care. Okay. There's that.
2: Eat your banana.
0: Brendan, here's yours. What you do now, and I saw them do this and they didn't heave. Okay. So you have to... Dip the banana, Ryan, don't pull that face, into the ranch dressing. Mm. Right in, Ryan.
2: Okay.
0: And then when I say go, bite.
2: What sort of party is this?
0: No.
2: I might double dip. Okay.
0: How are you eating that, Brendan?
2: Not bad. I don't think it's so bad.
0: That is disgraceful. Ryan, do you hate that as much as I hate that?
1: That's awful.
0: That is completely awful. And you ate that, Brendan. Gosh, what's going on with you? Do you have taste buds?
2: Yeah, I don't mind that.
0: Ooh.
2: But that's the beauty of a TikTok tucker. Okay, so this dinner party is going so well at the moment.
0: So well. Well, what happens next is...
2: A bit scant on the vino.
0: I'm going to now get 3 chocolate chip biscuits.
2: Yep.
0: And I'm going to pass them to you. And look, they're dipped now into some marinara sauce. Ryan, come and grab that. Brendan, here's your delicious dessert. Everything's going so well. We haven't even got to swapping the keys. When I say 3, take a bite. That's part of the party as well.
2: Who am I going to end up with?
0: Okay, go.
2: The Uber driver.
0: No. I don't like any of this.
2: Nah.
0: Having said that,
2: That's
0: foul. Nah. But that is better than the banana in ranch. I'm going to have nightmares about that banana ranch dressing.
2: Well, yeah.
0: No, I need to scrape my tongue with a potato.
2: I give this 1.5 thumbs.
0: Out of how many?
2: Out of 2.
0: 1.5?
2: 1.5 thumbs, because 1 failed.
0: I think they were all... Anyway.
3: Sick cuck, make it slap, gonna make you go yuck.
0: That is just dreadful.
2: I'd rather swap the keys.
0: Okay. For what?
2: A hot lap is coming up.
0: Actually, that is very true. Would you like to go to the Grand Prix? We're giving you a chance.
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2: Planet Fitness. The Melbourne Grand Prix is back next year. I don't want to alarm everyone by talking about 2027 because it feels like 2026 just started.
3: But if you'd like to be there, we need to think about it now. Tickets are going off. We've got to get you in there.
2: I've always had a hoot at the Melbourne Grand Prix.
3: Yeah, yeah.
2: Remember that time we went there and you got off out of the little car, the little golf cart, and people just went nuts?
3: No, that wasn't me.
2: That was you. You were getting off the golf cart.
3: You're mistaking me for Kylie Minogue, and fair enough. But remember we both did a single lap in a Formula One. There's one Formula One where you can be one behind the other. I couldn't even lift my head. I could not lift my head. The G-forces on your neck are so strong. I used to mock Nigel Mansell and his big fat neck. And now I know why you need a big fat neck.
2: Well, you've got a very athletic neck, as we've discussed.
3: Are you saying it's
2: not a big Nigel Mansell neck. It's a sexy neck. There's a world of difference. But I reckon you could do a –
3: Here we go. What could I do?
2: You know that exercise he used to do? He'd put his head just on the ground, no arms. And do
3: he did not.
2: A bend back. He did.
3: Nigel Mansell?
2: Yeah, he'd do a bend back and just use his neck.
3: That cannot be good for you.
2: Well, you ask Nigel Mansell. You know who did very well yesterday?
3: Did he cop it in the neck?
2: As he walks away from this. Zach, yesterday nailed it.
3: Well, so we better explain what you have to do.
2: One subject.
3: You have to give us – we give you how many seconds?
2: 30 seconds.
3: 30 seconds. We give you the subject. You have to give us five examples of that subject.
2: Zach demonstrated yesterday. Let's count them down.
4: Okay.
2: Today's category is chocolate bars, Zach.
3: Go. Give us five.
4: Mars, Snickers, Violet Crumble, Crunchy, and Picnic.
3: Oh. There it is. He didn't even mention the Golden Ruff. Golden Ruff is my favourite.
2: JonesyandAmanda.com.au. We're going to ring you. Don't you ring us.
3: So you register and we'll call you. Someone next is going to play.
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5: 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Yeah!

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2: Jonesy and Amanda's Hot Lap.
0: Indeed, Jonesy and Amanda's Hot Lap.
3: Imagine being there. Imagine being at the Formula One. We give you the opportunity right here, right now, to win two tickets to the Sunday, to the big race.
0: Yep.
3: And then you go in the draw to be the lucky winner to get a VIP upgrade where you'll be watching from the grandstand.
0: Beth, I hear you calling. Hey, Beth.
4: Hello. Love your show, Jonesy and Amanda. I'm revved up.
0: Anything particular that you like about the show, Beth? Anything that we can improve on?
4: Oh, I just think you're funny. You're a great match and you cheer me up.
3: Oh, Beth, that's nice. Thank you. Well, let's see what we can do. Let's see if we can get you there. Mm-hmm. Do you know how these rules work? We're going to give you a category. You have 30 seconds. You have to give us five examples of that category. And if you do that, you'll be off to the Grand Prix.
4: Oh, my gosh. I hope I'm right.
3: Oh, okay. So do
0: I. Well, Beth, here we go. Your time starts. Wait for the category. U.S. states. Go.
4: Kentucky. Minnesota, Texas, Arizona, LA.
3: Yes,
0: there
3: that's
0: it is.
3: Five.
0: Beth.
3: Oh, it's panicking for you.
0: You are up.
3: No, hang on. We're getting, the judges are saying
0: something's
3: happened.
0: What are you doing, you big?
3: I can't hear you.
0: We can't hear you because the intercom doesn't work. Beth, I'm going to
3: What are you saying? What are you saying?
4: Have I won?
0: Well, we can't.
3: LA isn't a state.
0: Can you say California, Beth?
3: Oh.
4: Yeah. I thought LA was.
3: No, LA is a city.
4: Oh, my gosh.
3: Oh.
0: No,
3: what's that, Jacinda?
4: Kansas?
3: Name one more.
0: Just name
4: Kansas.
0: One.
4: Kansas.
3: Yeah. Kansas. You've done it. We all happy with that?
4: Oh, my gosh. I'm so vexed. I'm going to take my nuns. It's never been.
0: What the
3: How great.
4: It's my father.
0: You know, and Beth, you've set the precedent now, so pretty much anyone can name anything.
3: I know.
0: Because we're
3: you
0: soft touches.
3: You can name
0: touches.
3: The planet Thrangiops and we'll say
0: and
3: yes,
0: you said
3: you're
0: nice
3: right.
0: things about us as well, Beth.
3: Look, Beth, congratulations. You've got two passes to see the Grand Prix. You're also in the draw. You might be lucky enough to get to watch it from the grandstand.
0: That will be great, Beth.
4: God.
3: Why do we say Grand Prix but not grandstand?
0: Beth?
3: Any ideas? Ask your mum.
4: Thank you,
0: Beth. It's lights out in Melbourne. Don't miss the Formula One Moët and Chandon Australian Grand Prix 2027 in April. Tickets on sale now at grandprix.com.au.
3: We may as well just say call us tomorrow and
0: just
3: win.
0: Call us tomorrow and soft touch mum and dad will give you a prize. What the hell? 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It's Jonesy and Amanda driving you home for Jam Nation.
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0: Hello there, it's Jonesy in Amanda this Wednesday afternoon, driving you home. Back from holidays, it was great. I had a great time in New Zealand. You know what I liked about New Zealand? Just going to check out all this stuff because our exchange rate's pretty good.
1: Is it?
0: And they all speak the English, so you're not really lost. You drive on the same side of the road.
1: It's a relatively short flight.
0: Easy short flight, well, unless you get diverted to Christchurch, but that's, you know, just turbulence.
1: I've spent quite a bit of time. My husband's a Kiwi. I've spent quite a bit of time in New Zealand.
0: He loves New Zealand.
1: And then he bangs on about it so much. You say, well, why don't you live there?
0: Why don't you go? And I don't understand why people leave the place. Mm. You know, I went into the Kmart at Queenstown. We wanted to buy an Esky to take on our road trip in the van. And I got great delight out of taking one of the party on our tour group into Kmart, and I said, ask them where the Eskies are.
1: Chilliban?
0: Yeah, she said, do you know where the Eskies are? And she said, you mean Chilliban?
1: Because they love being mocked.
0: No, the lady said, you mean Chilliban, which I enjoyed immensely. But then...
1: Did you wear your jandals?
0: I didn't wear any jandals. It was quite chilly. But then when I got back, a mate of mine, Kiwi Mick, who I've known for some time, I said to him, Mick, I don't understand why you ever left New Zealand. Where are you from in New Zealand? You a North Islander or a South Islander? And he said, mate, I've been to New Zealand once in my life. I said, why are you called Kiwi Mick? And he goes, I don't know. Dave called me Kiwi Mick many years ago.
1: Dave did.
0: And he's been known as, he's Kiwi Mick in my phone.
1: What I find interesting, he's been a friend of yours for a long time, but you've never asked him where from New Zealand.
0: No, it's one of those things, and I'm a man. I'm not like you, but they've asked the questions all the time, and everyone just called him Kiwi Mick. But
1: did you ask Dave why he calls him Kiwi Mick?
0: No, even Dave doesn't know why he calls him Kiwi Mick. I don't understand that.
1: What's your nickname with all your mates?
0: Years ago, I was working in an indoor soccer segment. What's it called? Place? Center.
1: Yeah.
0: And I drove a Toyota Hiace van. It was my dad's van because I was a drummer in a band. And one guy started calling me Bob Ansett, because Bob Ansett had those vans and used to rent them.
1: That is very random.
0: So I was just known as Bob.
1: So you were called Bob because you drove a white van looked like the vans that Bob Ansett's
0: Yeah, and there
1: team
0: was an
1: drove.
0: Ad. Bob Ansett would talk about these vans, exactly the same van as the one that my father had.
1: That's the nature of a nickname. Sometimes it makes no sense.
0: Because Bob Ansett was with Budget, and the ad was Bob Ansett cut the red tape or with a flat rate from Budget.
1: I even remember that.
0: Yeah, and it just stood out. It was a big ad in the 80s.
1: Well, let's talk about this. Let's talk about nicknames, the nature of it. I don't think necessarily girls do it. Maybe they do.
0: Mm-hmm.
1: A nickname that you've got or that you've given someone, and maybe you don't remember where it's from, or it's from the flimsiest of reasons.
0: Yeah, and then all of a sudden you're at your...
1: All of a sudden you're where? All of a sudden you're being called Kiwi Mick.
0: Exactly. And Kiwi Mick, he was indignant. He goes, I'm not from New Zealand. He said, you're more New Zealand than I am.
1: Because you've been there a couple of times.
0: I've been there four times now. Yeah. He's only been there once.
1: Wow. Time for you to get a new nickname, Brendan.
0: But he's in my phone as Kiwi Mick. I was calling him KW because he drives trucks. So it all works out.
1: Yeah.
0: But the thing about it was I found it odd because New Zealanders will always bang on about New Zealand. And not once did he ever mention New Zealand in our chats. And we've had many chats. So I'm doing a bit of retrospective.
1: Well, many chats,
0: work.
1: But you've never asked him where he was from.
0: Well, I just presume because he's called Kiwi Mick.
1: Yeah.
0: Do you not see?
1: He didn't say, when'd you come here? Why are you here? Where are you from? Where'd you grow up? No, I'm sorry, why would you?
0: That's your domain.
1: Why would you?
0: That's your domain.
1: Yeah.
0: But I've seen you so many times asking questions of people and then all of a sudden, because you've gone too far. Yeah. Oh, so where's your wife now?
1: Right now, I'm going to find out they're in witness protection.
0: Yeah, exactly. So you're a big blabber.
1: Let's discuss it. Nicknames.
2: Frank Grimes, or Grimey as he liked to be called.
0: Remember Homer's nemesis? Well, Frank Grimes was Homer's nemesis, and he called him Grimey. And then at his funeral, he got known as – he didn't want to be Grimey, but he became Grimey.
1: Well, I've never seen that episode, but it sounds amazing.
0: I know, you're
1: amazing.
0: Not a Simpsons fan, but Ryan's loving it.
1: Look, of course he is.
0: The Gen Y right? Gen Y right?
1: The nerds are loving it. Gen Y right? You're not even Generation Y.
3: No, I'm actually Gen Z, yeah.
1: Yeah, it's just that that doesn't rhyme.
0: But Gen Z right doesn't work. Gen Y right works. The nickname that stuck that maybe shouldn't have. It's Jonesy and Amanda driving you home for Jam Nation.
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0: Hello there, it's Jonesy Demand across Australia driving you home. Recently back from New Zealand, I said to my mate Kiwi Mick, why did you ever leave? And he said, I've been to New Zealand once. I said, why are you called Kiwi Mick?
1: And he said,
0: Dave called him Kiwi Mick.
1: And why did Dave do that?
0: I don't know. I don't know.
1: So how long has he been known as that?
0: For years. Everyone in the group has his name in the phone as Kiwi Mick.
1: And does he introduce himself as Kiwi Mick?
0: No, he doesn't. He's just Mick.
1: How random. Mick.
0: That's so odd, but there's nothing. And I said, did it used to bug you? He goes, yes, because I'm not a Kiwi. I'm a proud Australian. It's fascinating, isn't it?
1: The origins of nicknames is always fabulous, which is why the tribal drum is beating for this today.
2: Frank Grimes, or Grimey, as he liked to be called.
0: No, he didn't. He didn't like it. Cameron has joined us.
1: Hello, Cameron. Is this your nickname we're talking about?
3: No, my nickname is Jockey. So I weigh about 45 kilos soaking wet. I'm probably about 5 foot tall, and about 25 years ago, a work colleague just nicknamed me Jockey, and it's just a name that's just stuck forever. And yeah, I sign all the paperwork at work with the name Jockey, and I've even got people I work with that don't even know my real name. So someone will go, oh, have you seen Cameron? And I go, Cameron, who's Cameron? They go, oh, Jockey. And they go,
1: you do sound Jockey. Like a jockey.
0: Are you a jockey? Have you ever ridden?
3: Oh, I bloody hate horses.
1: Oh. But you sign all the forms Jockey.
0: Do you
1: wear silk?
0: Do you object to this Jockey?
3: No, I don't mind. I actually signed all the paperwork at work now with the word Jockey's name Jockey. So all the sign-off sheets have got Jockey written on them instead of Cameron.
1: Well, Jockey, I mean Cameron, thank you.
0: No, it's but still, you hate horses.
1: From the minute you phoned and you said they called me Jockey, I think I can hear why.
0: Yeah, I can hear. Cameron,
1: thank you.
0: Darren has joined
1: us. Hello, Darren. Is this your nickname we're talking about?
4: Yeah, g'day guys, it is. I've got two and they're not related to my name at all because my actual name's Darren Hickson. Mm-hmm. And when I worked at a food processing plant, I had someone draw the name Chip on my top, thinking my dad worked there as well, Chip off the old man's block.
0: Uh-huh.
4: And it was because they wanted to start up like a Days of Our Lives drama thing at the factory I used to work at, and they just called me Chip, and everybody called me Chip for 21 years before I left, and still to this day they call me that.
1: Wow.
4: It's got nothing to do with my name at all, and the same thing happened when I played footy out at Talbot years ago. I wore my Bombers Guernsey, and they just started calling me Lloydie because Matthew Lloyd was full forward at the time, and not that I was, but yeah, for the Bombers, and so one day I was out injured and the coach was doing a big talk and he's like, look, Darren will be back next week. So you better pull your fingers out because we're going to have to drop someone. And one of the boys said to me, what's your name? I went, Lloydie. And I went, yeah, but what's your real name? I went, Darren. What, Lloyd? I went, nah, Hickson. He goes, how the hell do you get Lloydie out of that?
1: Absolutely.
0: Well, you must have been a good player.
1: That's amazing, though. The Chip, like an Chippy, American soap Lloydie? Star, Chip.
0: Which one would you rather?
1: Chippy or Lloydie?
4: Oh, definitely Lloydie. Definitely Lloydie. But a lot of people say, oh, Chip, because you worked at a food processing plant with chips and that. I mean, well, wouldn't everybody be named Chip if that was the case?
0: It's true. I went on a motorcycle ride and this guy came up and said, I'm Trumpy Dave, because he rode a Triumph. I said, well, I'm pretty sure, Dave, you're not the only guy that rides a Triumph. Why do you get to be Trumpy Dave?
1: And what did he say?
0: Nothing.
1: Flattened you in a second.
0: No, he walked off. He said it'd be like Jockey, actually. Trumpy Dave.
1: Well, thanks, Darren.
0: Thanks, Chippy. Lloydie, Darren, Leanne.
1: Hello, Leanne. You're a female. Do you have a nickname?
5: I did. Not anymore. When I was a teenager, the boys used to call me HMAS Melbourne because I had no bus. And HMAS Melbourne is an aircraft carrier, which is flat on top.
1: Oh, wow. Leanne, how did you, was it funny for you or was it awful?
5: Well, I didn't know what it was at first. So when I found out, no, I didn't like it. And I told my mum, and in the 70s, no sympathy there.
1: No,
5: just
1: I bet.
5: Just ignore it. They'll stop. And they didn't.
0: Oh,
5: yeah.
1: Wow.
0: They were harsh times.
1: They were harsh. I remember Nicole Kidman. Remember the Flatsy doll?
0: Yep.
1: She said she was called Flatsy.
0: Yeah. I remember I worked in a sales department and there was a sales girl called City Forward.
1: Why is that?
0: Because she said yes more often.
1: What are these, you know, sexual nicknames about women and the men get funny ones about, put your footy jersey on. Hey, we'll call you Chip.
0: Look,
1: you look like a jockey.
0: I'm not saying we want this now. Let's all be kind and respectful.
1: Thank you, Leanne.
0: You'll be known as Leanne to us. It's Jonesy and Amanda driving you home for Jam Nation.
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0: Hello there, it's Jonesy Demander driving you home this Wednesday afternoon. Recently back from New Zealand, I said to my mate Kiwi Mick, who I've known for some time now, why did you ever leave, Mick? What a great country you have. Were you from the North Island? Were you from the South Island?
1: You've never thought to ask him this your entire friendship?
0: He said to me he's been to New Zealand once.
1: Yeah.
0: In fact, he said I've been to New Zealand more times than he has. Why isn't it Kiwi Jonesy? It's a nickname given to him by Dave. And even Dave doesn't.
1: Does he have a nickname?
0: Dave doesn't have. Not one that I can repeat here. Dave doesn't even know why he called Kiwi Mick, Kiwi Mick. But the nickname stuck. And it's a bit like Frank Grimes in The Simpsons. Do you remember in The Simpsons and Frank Grimes, Homer became Frank Grimes' nemesis?
2: My name is Grimes, Simpson. Frank Grimes. I took the trouble to learn your name. The least you can do is learn mine.
3: Okay, Grimey.
0: The tribal drum is beating for the nickname stuck.
4: Frank Grimes, or Grimey, as he liked to be called.
0: No, we didn't. Laurie has joined us.
1: Hello, Laurie. Are we talking about your nickname?
5: Hello
1: here?
5: There.
0: Laurie.
5: Hello, yeah. Hello there. I'm from Bacchus Marsh. And before COVID, for about 16 years, I was labelled the machine. I was a player, not with football. So I was a big player around Melbourne. I'm very well known. And they called me the machine because once I fire up, I don't stop.
1: Sounds like you're
5: a freak of nature, mate. There's only a handful of us in the world, not that many of us. If we fire up, we can go for hours.
0: So what
1: sounds like you're quite proud of your nickname, Laurie.
5: Of course I am. I got labelled that by the ladies. I didn't label it myself. The ladies labelled me that.
0: Laurie, why did COVID stop you?
5: Because it buggered a lot of things up. It did. It upset a lot of the industries and that. And I've been involved in the R-rated industry too with people. And, it stopped a lot of things, COVID. And they're only past couple of years they're starting to get back together with things, yeah.
1: Are you back being the machine again?
5: I'm hoping to, yes, eventually, yes. But I was labelled that for 16 years,
0: sure.
5: Yeah.
0: So if you were like a V8 engine, how many cylinders would you be running on now?
5: Oh, man, probably about. I reckon about six.
0: Oh, that's pretty good. Well, you're doing better than me.
5: I'm banged up with my back. I've had a bad car accident. That held me back.
0: Oh.
5: I've done T4, 5 and 6 of me back.
0: Oh.
5: And I badly broke my leg. You know, I broke my leg, the bottom half of the leg, and I had to have the side of it ripped out and put titanium plate and steel rods in my leg.
1: Did you get workers' comp?
5: No, that was a home accident.
1: Oh.
5: But I've got TAC for the car accident. They ran right up the back of me to give way sign.
1: Because I guess in your work, you need to be fully operational.
5: Yeah. But I'm slowly getting back to some sort of normality, yeah.
0: Well, I like the idea of you being a six-cylinder. And in this day and age, you know, it's not so bad.
1: Thank you, Laurie.
0: Laurie, thank you. Or the machine. Anon has joined us.
1: Hello, Anon. What's your nickname?
6: Oh, g'day. My nickname to some people is Flaps.
1: Flaps?
6: Yeah, Flaps. You know, like Flaps. The bird Flaps.
1: And why is that?
6: Oh, look, I was a very young lad, and there was a particular person I was seeing, and just without giving too much away, I suppose, at the time, I wasn't man enough to handle it all, and so I broke it off to this particular person, and then people asked me, were like, look, why'd you do it? And I was like, well, you know, and it stuck with me ever since. And now I'm Flaps to a lot of my co-workers. And so much so, I've been given hats with Flaps on like Flaps written on the back of it to a lot of my co-workers. And so much so, I've been given hats with Flaps on the, Flaps written on the back of it. And yeah, you know, I just got to wear the hat, I suppose.

0: That's not your nickname to have. Sounds like you were speaking out of school about her.
1: We ask one more question, we get like a billion more questions.
0: Wow.
1: Anon, or flaps.
0: Let's just go with grimy.
1: I like grimy. Thank you.
0: Kiwi Mix got a lot to answer for.
1: Good old Kiwi Mix. I've been there once.
0: What is it?
1: Actually, he did better than flaps. Coming up, Peter Helly is going to be joining us. It's Jonesy and Amanda driving you home for Jam Nation.
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1: Yesterday on Tin Hat Tuesday, Cameron had this conspiracy that Peter Hellyer and Adelaide drag slash comedian.
0: Not drag, sort of a cabaret act.
1: Hans are one in the same.
11: When you watch TV, I saw in Tan from Adelaide, his name was Hans. You know Hans?
0: Yes, I do.
11: He's German.
1: Yep. Okay.
11: But the funny thing is, when he's on TV, I don't see another Aussie comedian in the name of Peter Hellyer. But when I said Peter Hellyer on TV, I don't see Hans.
1: Have we seen them together?
0: This is something we'll have to put to Peter Hellyer himself because he's going to be joining us next.
1: Hens will come home to roost. Also, Instagram, that's coming up. It's Jonesy and Amanda driving you home for Jam Nation.
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0: It's Jonesy and Amanda driving you home this Wednesday afternoon.
1: We love this man. He is a man of many talents. He is a TV presenter. He's an author. He's a comedian. And now he's swapping dry land for the high seas as host of Chefs Ahoy. He joins us now. Peter Hellyer, hello.
0: Avast me matey.
2: Thank you, Amanda and Jonesy. This is my Katrina Rowntree era now, and I'm embracing it. I'm loving it.
0: Are you going to be wearing the sarong?
2: Oh, the sarong. I've got the I'll tell you what I will be doing, and you will notice this when you're watching Chefs Ahoy tonight. The cocktails I'm drinking, I want to make it very clear, they're cocktails. They're not mocktails.
0: Yeah.
2: A lot of time when you guys know this, when you shoot TV, they give you, you know, the non-alcoholic versions of the drinks. No, I was on the good package. I'm like the love child of Don Draper and Samantha Jones on this. I am.
0: Load me up, says Pete. So is that why you started picking fights with the chefs?
1: The number of times when you work in the media and you're filming and you have to say, I'll drink to that, and you're drinking some horrible grape juice or something. Mm. What's the point?
2: Exactly right. I was in a very happy place by the end of it. So if you play the Chefs Ahoy drinking game and have a drink every time I have a sip, you'll sleep very well tonight.
0: Yeah, that's cool.
1: And Miguel Maestre's on tonight. I said Michelle Maestre. That'd be a nice, interesting cross of cultures. Miguel Maestre is one of the chefs tonight. Tell us how the show works, Pete.
2: So two chefs. Tonight is Miguel Maestre, your great mate, our great mate.
1: Yeah,
2: and he's an absolute joy, as we all know. And Dan Hong, who's an absolute icon of the Australian restaurant scene, particularly in Sydney, massive. They come on board. So two chefs come on board. They experience the ship on the Princess Cruise. And then we get off port. Tonight's Japan. We go to a place called Beppu. And we experience the flavors, the culture. We meet some characters, and the chefs get inspired by their travels, and they come back onto the ship, and they basically come up with a dish from scratch based on their inspiration. And they put that onto the menu at the captain's dinner. Now, if you've seen movies and TV shows based on ships, the captain's dinner is where everybody gets dressed up in like tuxedos and suits and you know, frocks. And it's very fancy. There's 4,000 guests on board, and they have to cook for them. And whoever gets, and they basically pitch their dishes to the diners, and whoever gets the most orders wins the most coveted Australian culinary prize on TV at high seas.
1: And what is that?
2: It's a medal that we got at the gift shop, Amanda, and it's very good.
0: I thought it might have been some of that dodgy art that they sell on the ship.
1: I've been on a couple of cruises, so I know that they're pretty steady. It's not. It's like a moving apartment building.
0: But
1: does anyone ever get seasick?
2: No. Nobody got seasick, and you're absolutely right. Like these ships are so big that you do not feel it. Mm. Well, I certainly didn't. And I don't think
1: now we know why.
2: Because of the cocktails. You got to get the right package, though.
0: Yeah. I'd like to see him do it on the Spirit of Tasmania when there's a 9-metre swell.
1: Or down to Antarctica when you've lost
0: There you go. There's a challenge. There's a challenge. Now, you're well familiar with our show and Tin Hat Tuesday, where people ring up with conspiracy theories. Yesterday on our show, Peter...
3: When you watch TV, I saw in his town from Adelaide, his name was Hans. You know Hans?
1: Yes, I do.
3: He's German. Okay. Yep. But the funny thing is, when he's on TV, I don't see another Aussie comedian in the name of Peter Hellyer. But when I said Peter Hellyer on TV, I don't see Hans.
1: Now that I'm looking at the picture of Hans, they do look a little bit alike.
0: So you're saying Peter Hellyer is indeed Hans?
3: Yeah, they're one and the same.
1: He was very forthright about it.
0: He was
2: very strong.
0: He's putting his reputation on that.
2: And very firm. And I can see what he's saying. Mm. I can see it. And Hans, I think you described Hans as a much more attractive, cross-dresser than I am, Amanda.
1: I said you're very...
2: I don't disagree, because I think if I put on the same makeup as Hans did, I'd look less Hans and more like... Anne Haggerty from The Chase. I think that would be my kind of... exactly what I would look like, I think, to be absolutely, to be absolutely honest.
1: Maybe your new show should be All Hans on Deck.
0: Yeah.
1: And it's an honour party. And you're both on it.
0: Yeah.
2: I'm sure Hans is partial to a cruise, so...
1: And Anne will get you all on.
0: You can all go cruising together with your fluffy ducks.
2: Fluffy ducks, sex is on the beach. Oh, it'll be amazing. I love Hans, but I you know, just so we're clear. We'll have to appear at the same place at some point.
0: Yes, will that happen?
1: Oh yes, if you can.
0: Sounds like Pete's alibi.
1: Sounds exactly like an alibi to me.
2: It's amazing what AI can do these days.
1: What you, Hans, and Anne all in one picture?
0: There you go. That's the devil's trident right there. Well, Pete, it's always good to talk to you. Chefs Ahoy airs tonight at 8:45 on Channel 9 and 9 Now. Peter Hellyer, thank you.
2: Love you guys. Ahoy!
0: It's Jonesy Demander driving you home for Jam Nation.
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0: Good afternoon to you across Australia. It's Jonesy Demander driving you home.
1: You know, I don't want to keep banging on about that my dog passed away, but a lot of things that people come and talk to me about. And I remember when my brother's dog died, he said to his little dog, he said, "Mate, just send me a sign that you're okay."
0: Oh.
1: And he had a little statue of a King Charles Cavalier, which is what his dog is. And they'd put his collar around that. And it's in their dressing room at home where there's no open windows, there's no breeze that would have blown in or anything.
0: Mm.
1: And that collar fell off and landed on the ground. And my brother Cameron thought, "Thanks, mate, you've given me a sign." And lots of people talk about signs that they get from their pets. We've spoken about it on air. We did a tribal drum about it.
0: Yeah.
1: And you know what? A couple of nights after Minnie died, I felt her jump onto the bed behind my legs. And after a while I said, "Minnie, sorry, I'm getting a cramp. I've got to move my legs now." But I felt her jump on the bed. I felt the weight of her on the bed.
0: Freaky.
1: Yeah. Well, it wasn't freaky. It was comforting. And then remember yesterday I said that Muster Dogs, my favourite television show, had sent me a little fluffy border collie toy dog.
0: Mm.
1: And I put it on my bed, on the bed at home. And it was so cozy and comfy that I was actually cuddling it when I went to sleep. And I thought, it's so nice. I don't want it to get sweaty and mank on it through the night. I don't, you know, I want it to
0: be
1: nice.
0: What are you doing through the night?
1: Well, who knows? I'm just sweating and, well, you know, all stuff. I just wanted it to still be a nice little thing. And so I put it on the other side of the bed. And then during the night, the bedroom door kept opening. And it was windy outside, I know that. But the door doesn't normally open like that. So I got up and I closed it. It opened again. When I got up in the morning, that toy was on the floor next to the bed. And I don't know whether that's Minnie being jealous of this toy or whether it's just a sign for Minnie saying, "Hey, I'm still here."
0: Jumped off the bed.
1: I'm still here.
0: It's a bit Pet Sematary, isn't it?
1: Oh, can you not make it evil?
0: Evil Minnie. Oh, no.
1: Why are you doing this?
0: No, I'm just, you know, I'm just.
1: No, there's nothing evil.
0: No.
1: It's just, you know, you look for, that's what people of the woo-woo world, and I don't know how much of the woo-woo I'm into, but people of the woo-woo world say if you look for woo-woo, you'll see woo-woo.
0: Yeah.
1: It's there. You just need to look for it.
0: I was trying to explain that to my daughter when I found the remains of our long-lost cat, Rufus.
1: It wasn't long-lost.
0: Well, he'd gone missing for some months, and my neighbour, Jim, found the cat in his garden, and we're having this chat, and Jim, because he's Greek, he worries a little bit, and he had worries. And I said, "Mate, look, I had Rufus in my hand in the little box." I said, "Look at Rufus. He lived a life. He was 120 in human years, and you live in a beautiful house. You've got a beautiful family."
1: Oh, was he freaked out that he'd found it?
0: Well, you know, he was just freaked out about, you know, life, and there was a lot going on at the time. And I said, "Mate," and then he said, "That's, you know, that's a good pep talk." And then we're having a man hug in the driveway. And I went home and my daughter was making a toasted sandwich and I forgot where I was. And I said, "Hey, Rome, I found Rufus." And she went, "What?" I went, "Look here."
1: And then, she thought you'd meant an alive Rufus?
0: Yeah. So I was showing the remains. Mm. So she called me an effing idiot and ran out of the house.
1: Mm, mm.
0: But I would have liked to have been a part of the context of the man hug. And the good spirits.
1: Yeah, yeah, yeah.
0: And that's what I say to you.
1: Yeah, well, also, as I said, when we got Minnie's remains back.
0: Yeah.
1: It just tore the skin off us again and we all sobbed and sobbed and sobbed. But it's a lovely thing and I sort
0: She's
1: of feel close
0: stone.
1: To her. She's in a little stone in the garden and I feel kind of close
0: Scotty
1: to her.
0: Scotty Cam's got one of his dogs stuffed to the top of his staircase.
1: The real one?
0: Yeah, yeah, yeah.
1: Yeah, I don't know. And Harley said, it's a lot of pressure to get another dog.
0: Ooh.
1: And Harley said, you know, we could go to the woman who we got this one from and get an. I can't do it. A, it's too soon. B, I couldn't get a replica of Minnie and expect it to be Minnie. Also, Minnie was a dervish for a year. She was a shocker. She became Minnie when she was a few years old.
0: What,
1: if you know what I mean.
0: About a gateway pet? Why don't I get you a fish? Would you like a fish?
1: No, thank you.
0: I got
1: you.
0: A spare tank.
1: No, thank you. No.
0: You can have one of my fish.
1: No, thank you.
0: I've been breeding them. Got heaps of them.
1: You're not good at this emotional stuff.
0: No, I'm trying to help you.
1: I don't need help. I'm fine. I'm just explaining I go about the how this feels and how it rolls.
0: Yeah, your
1: how it rolls.
0: Your dog is haunting your house.
1: No, it's not.
0: It's there in spirit.
1: In a beautiful spirit, not haunting.
0: Good, yeah, like the ghost in Mrs. Muir. That was a good spirit. Would we agree?
1: You've been drinking some.
0: The captain, he was always very, very avuncular. Respectful. And very respectful. Never came in to see Mum.
1: Oh, okay. Why do I share these things with you? Why do I? Why do I?
0: Instagram's here.
1: Please.
0: Would you like to play?
1: Break this up now.
0: It's Jonesy and Amanda driving you home for Jam Nation. Power. One.

0: Good afternoon to you. It's Jonesy and Amanda driving you home.
1: Free money.
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4: Any money. Jonesy and Amanda's.
0: This is our calling. 10 questions, 60 seconds on the clock. You can pass if you don't know an answer. We'll come back to that question if time permits. Get all the questions right. $1,000.
5: You can make it $2,000, but it is double or nothing when you answer a bonus question.
0: Les, be friends with Les of Miranda.
5: Hi, Les.
6: G'day, how are you?
5: Very good. Well, thank you. Let's see what we can do for you today. We've got 10 questions. We've got 60 seconds. As we always say, pass is your friend. If you're not sure, say pass because you might have time to have another crack at it, okay?
6: Fantastic.
5: Les, here we go. Eyes to the front, stomach in, because here comes question number one. How many wheels are on a quad bike?
6: Four.
5: Question two, which instrument does a pianist play?
6: Piano.
5: Question three, venison is what type of meat?
6: Deer.
5: Question four, Phoebe Buffay was a character in which TV sitcom?
6: Friends.
5: Question five, where are neurons found in the body?
6: In the brain.
5: Question six, what is James Bond's secret agent number?
6: 007.
5: Question seven, in poker, which card holds the highest value?
6: Ace. Of hearts.
5: Question eight. What sport was Emily Seebohm known for?
6: Hearts.
5: Question nine. Who is the Greek god of thunder?
6: Thor.
5: Oh. Plops at Zeus. I can hear you that. And
6: it
5: your
6: was
5: brain's
6: Norse god of thunder.
0: Yeah. Sorry. Yeah, Thor's Norse.
5: And if you had had more time, Emily Seebohm, what sport do you think that she was?
6: Swimmer.
5: Yeah.
0: Swimming.
5: She was swimming.
0: Swimmer. Oh, Les.
5: Oh, damn. Man. Zeus.
0: We all just sighed and groaned together.
5: I know. You were doing so well, Les. Thank you for playing. And thank your brains trust in the background who's going.
0: Good on you, Les. Thank you for being a part of it.
5: Thank you.
6: Thank you for having me.
5: Thank
0: you. I thought you were going to do it, Les. I thought it was going to happen.
5: We'll play again tomorrow.
0: You like Les can do it. JonesyDemanda.com.au. It'll be back again tomorrow. It's Jonesy Demanda driving you home for Jam Nation.
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10: 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Someone will go, oh, I've seen Cameron, and I go, Cameron, who's Cameron? They go, oh, Jockey.
5: You do sound like a jockey.
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1: TVSN is closing down.
2: TV Shopping Network. They've informed customers of a shutdown sale after its parent company failed to find a buyer.
1: I'd like to see the ad for that. I've been on
2: Everything
1: that.
2: Everything must go.
1: Been on a few celebrity challenges on there. They had me advertising a pearl necklace one time.
2: You and I once did a challenge
1: on that. And they said, don't make
2: that.
1: Any jokes.
2: Well, remember, we've been on it together.
1: We did the challenge. I went on it first, and then I said, come on, you should be a part of this. And we did a challenge. So you had, I had an earpiece.
2: And I was telling you what to say what from to a control say. Room.
1: And I had to sell, I've forgotten some sort of goods, but you were in my ear piping away.
3: Well, hello, my name is Brendan Jones.
4: Well, hello, my name is Brendan Jones.
3: I'm an Aries. I like water sports.
4: I like water sports.
3: And I like raging.
1: It's true. You know me so well. I like raging. It was good when I got it in your ear.
5: I've got a great voice for stereo.
3: Old
5: Mother Ruddle had a rough cut punt.
3: I'm just stopping.
5: Has he got Roman features?
3: I'm going to take this out. You know, look, why don't you just... I've taken my earpiece out because he's really irritating me.
1: The hard thing about it is you have a product and then you have to talk about it for about 7 or 8 minutes.
2: While you're looking straight at the camera.
1: And a lot of people don't realise this, 7 or 8 minutes is a lifetime.
2: Yeah.
1: You know, Pearl Harbor was over in 7 and 8 minutes.
2: Pearl Necklace Harbor.
1: But who's going to advertise the goods? Who's going to, like, what
2: remember
1: about?
2: Remember you and I both bought that slicer-dicer thing?
1: Oh, yeah.
2: And we both slicer-diced our fingers.
1: Yeah. You know what my latest one is?
2: I know.
1: It comes up on the telly.
2: And you say, I want that, and it's the most ridiculous thing.
1: It's on the telly now, The Clever Chef.
6: Do you have a soft spot for deliciously fluffy omelets?
1: Yeah, I do.
6: Delightfully cheesy pizza?
1: Yep, that's me.
6: Or fabulous desserts like this?
1: Nah, I'm not really a dessert guy.
6: If you love delicious food but are short on time...
1: I'm short on time.
6: You need the 5-Minute Clever Chef from Drew & Cole. Simply fill, close, and let the 5-Minute Clever Chef do the rest.
1: Oh, please.
2: No.
1: Tell her the secret.
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2: No.
1: Tell her the secret.
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1: Five easy payments.
2: How much?
1: How much does it all cost?
2: Yeah.
1: $59.
2: You know, that's the longest segment we've ever done on this show. I'll say, can I talk about something hugely emotional? And you say, nah, chop it down, nah. And then listen to how long that crap went for.
1: My dog has died. Look over there.
2: I know. My dog has passed away. Shut up. 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
16: Power 100 weather.
1: Not looking too bad. Mostly fine and sunny on its way to a top of 29 today. There is a slight chance of a shower inland throughout the afternoon and also evening. Overnight low of 19. Expected top 29. Going to be mostly fine. Favourite day Friday. Then across the weekend, going to be warm. getting up to 30 degrees. Humidity is currently on 85%. And here on Sturt Street, we are just under 21.
2: Up early?
4: Good, so are we. For tradies, truckies, shift workers and legends everywhere, this is the soundtrack to getting the day started right. Wildy is here. The volume is up. We are Power 100.
1: Morning. Damn, I'm back in the studio. Yesterday, they let me loose. I was out at Banjo's Rasmussen for the opening of their brand new drive-through bakery cafe. Big shout out to those guys. I know they're up early. They open at 5. Thank you for having us yesterday. It was awesome. What? No iced latte? No pie? No donut this morning? What will I do? Well, I know next I'm going to check out what's on the front page of today's Townsville Bully. This is Five Finger kicking us off here at Power 100. I'm a-

0: Green Day. You're waking up with Wildy on Power 100, Thursday the 8th of October 2026. The time of the morning where we look at the front page of today's Townsville Bully. Big half-page picture of Division 1 councillor Michelle Hobson. It says, fresh face for council. New Townsville City Councillor Michelle Hobson was all smiles as she officially took her seat in the Townsville City Council chamber on Wednesday. Top right, there's a picture of a group of people. It says, fury over JCU's silence. Underneath that, picture of the hospital. It says, horror wait at hospital. And then the main headline with a picture of Robbie Katter, sex assault kits crisis. MP blast Queensland Health over rural shortages. Sexual assault victims in remote Queensland are being denied rapid access to crucial forensic kits, forcing some to travel hundreds of kilometres. October 8, 2026 Townsville Bulletin, or risk losing vital evidence in the first hours after an attack. The postcode divide has sparked outrage, with Katter's Australian Party leader Robbie Katter accusing Queensland Health of dragging its feet while rural and regional victim survivors are left without the same immediate options available elsewhere in the state. If you're hundreds of kilometres from a major hospital, access to critical services after a sexual assault shouldn't depend on your postcode, Mr. Katter said. Then bottom right, there's a picture of a lady. It says 12 years jail for Tully fraudster. That is what's making the front page of today's Townsville Bully. We're going to come back with a legendary Aussie band whose front man is playing here in Townsville on the 17th of October. Those guys are next on Power 100.
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0: What are you doing Sunday morning? It is Power 100. You're waking up with Wildy. Well, let's get walking and get talking. The Lift the Lid Walk for Mental Health is on Sunday at Riverway. It's raising awareness and vital funds for mental health research. Everyone's welcome. So go on, lace up and help make a difference. I will see you. I am the MC on the day. Gets underway around about 8 a.m. Coming up before 7 this morning, we'll throw on some Creed. Mix in the guys that are here on the 2nd of December. Also some Angels. And we'll get you up to date with all the latest news and sport headlines next.
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12: This is Power 100. This is your news now. Good morning, I'm Bethany Ross here with your local news. Well, police are appealing for witnesses after an 85-year-old Kerwin man was seriously injured in a hit and run at Cranbrook. Around 11:20am on Tuesday, a white Commodore allegedly struck the back of a Harley

0: Ashby Munro and Co. woke at 3:20 a.m. yesterday to find intruders had climbed into her Islington apartment's balcony, her family's Ford Ranger and Mini Cooper missing.
1: My husband and I woke up at 20 past 3 in the morning and someone had entered our fourth floor unit from the balcony and stolen both of our cars. It's very distressing. We have been very lucky to recover both of our cars. We went and got them. We've notified the police, but someone has scaled into a fourth floor unit.
0: Police have recovered both those vehicles and are appealing for CCTV and dash cam. In other news, Townsville has officially welcomed its newest councillor, with Michelle Hobson taking her declaration of office at a special council meeting yesterday. She'll represent Division 1, stretching from Mutani and Paluma down to Harvey Range and Bolly Plains.
2: Make no mistake, I'm not here for the short term. I intend to be here for the long term and to make a generational impact on Division 1, and I couldn't see anybody else more suited to the job than someone that was born and raised there and wants the best outcome for this vision.
0: The ECQ declared her the winner on October 1 following the full postal by-election. Mayor Nick D'Amato also says residents now have a dedicated voice back at the table. And finally, a JCU student has come home with 4 medals after a surprise 10-pin bowling debut at the Unisport Nationals in Perth. Business and psychological student Leo Wood was told at the last minute he'd be competing in 10-pin as well as lawn bowls and walked away with 2 bronze in singles and 2 silvers. His lawn bowls team missed gold by just 2 millimetres.
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4: Hi, I'm Harrison Preeve. Australia might be facing a rental shortage, but new data from Domain reveals capital city rents have stalled. The real estate platform releasing its September quarter report, finding Brisbane, Adelaide and Perth recorded flat rents, while Sydney and Canberra recorded a decline. Meanwhile, mortgage holders are being warned another rate hike is plausible, but far from certain. The prediction comes from leading economist and former Reserve Bank board member, Professor Ian Harper. He's told the ABC the essence of the inflation problem is that demand is running ahead of supply.
5: If we make the market more competitive and more responsive, the likelihood is that productivity would pick up, and that makes it easier to achieve inflation.
4: And the World Health Organization warning against using surgery and weight loss drugs to tackle obesity in children. Healthy eating, physical activity and behaviour change still seen as the best ways for young people to manage their weight. The WHO says operations and medicine should only be considered for older children as a last resort.
3: Fresh fade? Trust Bristle Hair's expert barbers to keep you sharp. 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
4: Let's start with AFL. Nick Blakey looks increasingly likely to leave Sydney. The suspended Swans player set to meet with Geelong today. The Roosters have continued their NRL Premiership celebrations following last night's Jack Gibson medal. Nefahu White took home the club's best and fairest, thanking his family, while Herbie Farnworth collected the Player of the Year at the Dolphins BNF. And South Australia's 1-for-4 heading into day 2 of its Sheffield Shield clash against Victoria after rolling the Vicks for 244. And that's the latest in news and sport.
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7: Looking all good Sunday for the cruise to Cordy Hotel in Charters Towers. That's happening on Sunday. Now everyone's meeting at the Stewart Hotel round about 9 a.m. if you want to be part of that. Today we're after a top of 29 degrees, should be mostly fine and sunny, bit of cloud around, even the slight chance of a shower inland later this afternoon and evening, overnight low of 19 before we hit a top of 29, fine and sunny for favourite day Friday tomorrow. Humidity's on 84% and in Stewart we're sitting on 21 degrees.
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7: Morning, yes, let's go back. Today I've thrown up a picture on our Power 100 Facebook page and also Instagram of the time that the Townsville Bully featured one of my cars in the paper was my FC

panel van. Like I said, I've thrown the article up on our social medias. And today, Throwback Thursday, I was thinking yesterday of all the great cartoons when I was growing up. Things like Wacky Races. One of my all-time favourites was Gigantor, all about a robot. What was your favourite cartoon growing up as a kid? Love to hear that. 1-300-89-1929 is the number to call me on Throwback Thursday. Also, before 7 o'clock, we will have another double to go and check out Brad Pitt's brand new movie. And next, if you love your rugby, well, some great action coming to Hugh Street Rugby Grounds. We'll catch up with Dan next for a chat. Speaking of coming to town, Foo Fighters, Power 100.

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0: Well, I thought we should catch up with Dan Withers from Townsville District Rugby Union. Just when you thought, you know, the union season's over, it's about to get busy again, Dan.
2: Yeah, that's right, Wildy. We're about to kick off our Giraffes Coffee Festival of Sevens. You know, I remember back when I started working in Rugby, Wildy, and we just about sold every can of beer on Grand Final, and that was it. But these days, you know, we've got tournaments and rep teams travelling away and all sorts of stuff happening. And then, of course, like at the very end of our calendar is our Remembrance Day charity event against the Army. So, yeah, so October's the month of Sevens pretty much. And we kick off this weekend with our primary age Sevens on Friday night, and then our youth Sevens, our 16s and 18s, on Saturday. And then we roll into next week our senior tournament, which is our biggest one, social men's, competitive men's and women's, 35 plus teams in that competition. So it kicks off a big month, and then we wrap up at the end with our mini sevens, which is our little tackers, the under eights, nines and tens, and then our teenagers, 13s, 14s and 15s. So we've got opportunities to participate from 7 years old to, you know, crusty old 39-year-olds like myself who have a run in the social, very social division next weekend.
0: Dan, what's the difference with the sevens, like, about the whole game?
2: Oh, look, it's almost like a different sport, Wiley, but it's very inclusive in terms of, you know, for cross-code athletes, for players who want to get their first taste of rugby. We see a lot of new players in the rugby union come and play in our festival first and get a taste for particularly our Friday night events that are really, really family orientated. You know, there's a bit of music. We have our races, our fastest player in sevens races. We got Ziggy the Giraffe's Giraffe, who's out there, the mascot, racing the kids. And it's a different vibe. It's a festival or carnival atmosphere to it. Games are short and sharp, 7 minute halves. You know, it's not necessarily great for the front rowers, but, you know, even retired people like myself can get out there and throw the ball around and last 2 or 3 minutes before I obviously get myself a quick sub and a drink of water.
0: Now, as we always say, mate, if people want to know more exactly when the games and that are on, best to check out the socials for Townsville District Rugby Union.
2: Yeah, 100%. Head to our Facebook page or our Instagram. Our website has some information. We've got a couple of spots left in our men's and women's competitive. Our nominations are still open for that one. That's next weekend's tournament till the end of the week. And then our teenager, our mini, we've still got positions there for anyone who wants to put teams in. So we quite often get touch teams, rugby league teams, school teams, club teams, get their mates together and come and play. So all are welcome, and all that information can be found on our website. And, of course, the next 2 weekends sort of get bookended by the Saturday evening Wallabies winning back to Bledisloe, hopefully for the first time in a long time, Wally.
0: Awesome. Well, let's hope so. Anyway, Dan, have a big weekend at Mike Carney Toyota Park, and we'll chat again next week, mate.
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0: Great show coming to the warehouse on Friday night. We are talking local acts Josie, Winifred, also the Coffin Rockers, with 28 Days and Eskimo Joe, and I will let you know next how you could win a double sometime before 9 o'clock this morning. Back with Dave Grohl's daughter, Violet, next on Power 100.
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Hey, Wildy, if what you're about to say isn't as great as the song you're about to play, shut up and play the song. 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

0: 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Local acts Josie, Winifred, the Coffin Rockers, and of course 28 Days along with Eskimo Joe. You can grab your tickets via the Warehouse Townsville website, or just go to Austix and grab them now, or be listening out for this Eskimo Joe song. I will play it sometime before 9 this morning. As soon as you hear Love Is a Drug by Eskimo JB, the first caller through on 1300 89 19 29, and those tickets to the show will be yours. Beth is sitting in the newsroom waiting patiently to give us all the latest local news and sport headlines next.
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11: Good morning, I'm Bethany Ross here with your local news. Well, police are investigating a brazen burglary at an apartment block on Applin Street in the CBD, where thieves scaled the building and entered a fourth floor unit, allegedly stealing keys and two vehicles. A well-known businesswoman, Jules Munro, from Explore Property Munro & Co., had to track down both cars in West End and Pimlico. Her and her husband left shocked by the method of entry. They're warning other high-rise residents to secure their balconies.
12: We've had to work hard for everything that we have, and it's extremely distressing thinking that people belong in our community who take from other people that try so hard to contribute. Guys, I suppose locking doors and keeping balconies closed on the fourth floor is now a thing in Townsville.
11: In other news, Townsville locals are being urged to get ready for disaster season, and it could be one like no other, with the state facing the threat of bushfires and severe storms and cyclones this summer. Recent fires out at Cape Cleveland near the Australian Institute of Marine Science won't show us just how long a blaze can burn, with fire dangers expected to stay high in the coming months. Premier David Crisafulli says people need to prepare now, as it's already been a busy season for our fire crews.
13: We've had over 2,000 fires just since September, 9,000 call-outs as part of that for the different fire appliances, 2,600 water drops as part of that, and I can report that there still are no houses that have been lost.
11: The city's cultural infrastructure is set for a major lift, with $3.46 million in leftover city deal funding now locked in for four targeted projects. That does include $500,000 for civic theatre upgrades, $1.067 million to restore the historic School of Arts building, and $1.4 million for CBD wayfinding, shading and lighting. Council will also fund a feasibility study into a future performing arts and music facility. And finally, Dance North has named longtime ensemble dancers Felix Sampson and Michael Smith as its new co-artistic directors, taking over in March 2027. News Corp reporting the pair were chosen from a highly competitive field, with Chair Dr. Judith McLean calling it a rare example of succession planning done well. They will replace Kyle Page and Amber Haynes, who have led the Townsville company since 2016.
1: 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National news now.
14: Hi, I'm Harrison Preeb. The tax office is doubling down on its credit card ban for tax payments. Business leaders left disappointed after a meeting with the ATO yesterday, with the tax office insisting its decision is final, the move to come into effect from November 30. One Nation claims its immigration reset will save renters up to $4,500 per year. But Domain Chief Economist Nicola Powell argues migration is not the only factor which is driving high rents.
15: So while lower migration might take some heat out of the rental market, particularly in our large capital cities, Sydney and Melbourne, for me, it really goes back to supply. We've been unable to meet the supply level needed, and we're still unable to do that today.
14: Kmart is pulling the camera-equipped smart glasses from shelves as the feds look into privacy concerns with the software. Australia's Information Commissioner is requesting detail on how the wearable camera records, who has access to it, and where the data is stored. And former reality TV personality Sam Wood returns to court following his arrest on domestic violence allegations.
1: Fresh fade? Trust Bristle Hair's expert barbers to keep you sharp. 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Your sport now.
14: Australia's looking to get its tail wagging in tomorrow's first test against South Africa in Durban. Coach Andrew McDonald thinks runs could be at a premium and needs an aggressive showing by the Aussies' lower order.
16: Well, I think that could be a real pivotal area of this series, you know, from eight down. I think if you can conjure up some lower order runs, the ability to knock over the tail as well with the ball, I think that's an area that we definitely want to focus on.
14: And the Lions looking outside the club for Chris Fagan's replacement. It comes after footy boss Danny Daly pulled out of the race for the head coaching role.
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0: Looking all fine and sunny Saturday, but coming up soon, we will be getting into North Queensland storm season. So Saturday's a great day to head along to Riverway between 3 p.m. and 6 p.m. for Get Ready. It's on, as I said, Saturday. It's a free community event packed with expert advice, emergency preparation tips, and family-friendly activities. So go and check that out. It's Get Ready Day this Saturday. On our way to a top of 29 today, should be mostly fine and sunny, some cloud around, slight chance of a shower inland throughout the afternoon and evening. Overnight low of 19, top 29 favourite day for Friday. Humidity sitting on 83%, and out at Riverway, we've got 21 degrees.
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0: Happy Thursday. If you spot any hassles on the rock and roads, call them through now on 1300 89 19 29. Well, Brad Pitt is back. He's got a new action-packed drama. It's called Heart of the Beast, and it's screening at BCC Cinemas, and I'll have some tickets to it for you in 7 or 8 minutes' time. 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

0: Nirvana's cover of David Bowie's Man Who Sold the World. He originally released that in 1970. You are waking up with Wildy on Power 100. We're 14 away from 7 this morning. Well, how would you like to go and see Brad Pitt's latest movie? Looks good.
1: You are the first person I've ever seen this far out. What kind of line of work are you in, James?
2: Army Special Forces retired.
1: Hey, did I notice some silver in your dog's mouth?
2: Owen was a combat scouting dog. 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
1: Same asshole get his leg?
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1: I hope you gave that fella a piece of your mind.
2: I shot him in the head.
1: He shot him in the head!
0: It is Heart of the Beast starring Brad Pitt. It's showing at BCC Cinemas. And if you'd like a double, be caller 3 on 1300 89 19 29 here at Power 100.
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0: You're waking up with Wildy on Power 100. 1-300-89-19-29 is my number, and that's the one you called me on, Cherie. You were caller three. How are you?
1: I'm good, Wildy. How are you?
0: Excellent. Would you like to go and see Brad Pitt in Heart of the Beast?
1: Yes, please.
0: Well, you've got yourself a double, and Nathan will have some more doubles this afternoon as well. And, of course, Heart of the Beast at BCC Cinemas. Coming up before 8 o'clock, we'll throw on some Incubus. Whatever tomorrow, Noiseworks in there. Go life. As is Harvey Danger. And we'll get you all your latest news and sport headlines next.
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9: We are in the clear of any major incidents or accidents across Townsville. A little bit of traffic through Murray for the Bruce Highway and University Road on the lead up to MacArthur Drive. No dramas at all for the Ring Road. And pretty clear for Wilcox Street through Cosgrove. 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More traffic in 30 minutes on Power 100.
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12: Good morning, I'm Bethany Ross here with your local news. Well, a woman in her 20s has been rushed to hospital in a potentially life-threatening condition after an alleged stabbing at Woolgaroo. Emergency crews were called to Condamine Street just after 8 p.m. last night, treating her for a wound to her side before transporting her to Townsville University Hospital. Police investigations are now continuing. In other news, a motorcyclist also remains in a serious but stable condition after a hit and run on Charles Street in Cranbrook earlier this week. Police say a white 2014 Holden Commodore rear-ended a Harley Davidson on Charles Street late Tuesday morning, with the driver leaving before officers arrived. Detectives have spoken to the alleged driver and are urging anyone with footage to please come forward. In other news, Michelle Hobson has been formally sworn in as Townsville's Division 1 councillor following her election by postal vote last month. Division 1 covers one of the city's largest footprints from the Northern Ranges to Bowley Plains. Mayor Nick D'Amato says Hobson's background in business leadership and community engagement will be an asset as council pushes ahead with growth priorities. Michelle Hobson says failure for her division is not an option.
13: And I could not be more grateful. It really is the most incredible feeling to know that they got behind me, believed in me, and I will not let them down. Failure is not an option for me, and I will do everything I can working along like all levels of government to push for projects that we've been waiting for and get the best possible outcome along in this role.
12: And finally, Queensland firefighters have already responded to more than 2,000 bushfires across the state this year, with authorities warning the season is far from over. It comes with the launch of the Get Ready Queensland campaign, urging local families to get a plan in place before the next emergency. And it follows a week-long bushfire out at Cape Cleveland, with smoke impacting residents in surrounding suburbs. Queensland Fire Department Commissioner Steve Smith says it's been an incredibly busy start to our bushfire season.
14: And if you think in the context of our season, that's about a 20% increase on last year. And importantly for the community, we've got fuel load development from a number of good years of rainfall that's developed an incredible amount of fuel on the ground, and people need to be incredibly aware of that environment.
11: 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National news now.
15: Hi, I'm Harrison Preeb. Small business pushback over the ATO's decision to ban credit card payments for tax bills. The change takes effect from November 30 and comes off the back of the end to credit card surcharges for customers. Senior Labor Minister Claire O'Neill

0: Neil has told Nine she hopes a solution can be reached.
1: I think these things are working through the system, and a change to how payments work is going to take a little bit of time and finessing, and we encourage the ATO to come back to small business and talk to them about the effects of this.
0: Rental growth is flatlining across most of Australia's capital cities, despite still having some of the tightest rental markets in the country. New data from Domain finding tenants' capacity to absorb further rent increases are the greatest constraint for rental growth. Briefly, former Bachelor star and fitness influencer Sam Wood will face court on the Sunshine Coast after being charged with domestic violence offences. And the FBI says it thwarted a major terrorist plot targeting the Mall of America in Minnesota.
2: Fresh fade? Trust Bristle Hair's expert barbers to keep you sharp. 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
0: Tom Trbojevic says he's ready and free of injury ahead of the Rugby League World Cup. The Kangaroos kick off the tournament against New Zealand next Thursday. Turbo telling Nine he's fit and firing.
3: You know, it hasn't been the smoothest run for me, but, you know, I still love playing the game and still heavily motivated to do well and achieve a lot in this game. And you know, that what's what keeps me coming back.
0: And in AFL, Jordan Ridley's confident he can get back to his best after moving from Essendon to Geelong. And that's the latest in news and sport.
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2: 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Power 100 weather.
5: Looking good Sunday if you're heading over to Maggie Island, or maybe you like the Queen of Maggie Island, live there. The Magnetic Island Sunday markets are happening between 9 a.m. and 2 p.m. at Horseshoe Bay for sure. Today we're chasing a top of 29. There is a slight chance of a shower inland later this afternoon and evening. Overnight, low of 19, and we're looking at a top of 29 and mostly fine for favourite day Friday. Humidity's on 79%, and at Horseshoe Bay on Maggie Island, we've got 22 degrees.
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5: Oh, happy Thursday. I'd like to jump in a time machine to go back and fill up price of fuel. How is it over the weekend when we went to Ingham? Rolling Stone is selling diesel for $2.66. Here in town, the best you get, I think, is about $2.76. Some places are like still $2.86 and over $2.90 a litre. So yeah, $2.66 at Rolling Stone. Unbelievable. Throwback Thursday, we are talking about your favourite cartoons growing up. I had so many of them, but I'd love to hear yours this morning. 1-300-89-19-29. This is Blink 182 on Power 100.

0: 100, getting you to see Eskimo Joe 28 Days tomorrow night at the Warehouse. Sometime before 9, I will play this Eskimo Joe song. Love is a drug. As soon as you hear it, just be the first caller through on 1300 89 19 29, and the tickets will be all yours. It is Throwback Thursday, and we're talking about your favourite cartoons of all time. Brett, what was yours, mate?
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0: That poor coyote, what he didn't go through to try and catch that Roadrunner, mate. What was your favourite cartoon growing up? 1-300-89-19-29. 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
15: He moved to Townsville in the early 90s, and ever since, we've been stuck with him. And now, he's been promoted. 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

0: Nine cards have been flipped with Jag the Joker. No lies. I've thrown up a picture on our Power 100 Facebook page so you can see what numbers are still available. We're going to play that round about 8:15 this morning, all thanks to Totally Workwear. We are talking Throwback Thursday. What was your favourite cartoons growing up, Rico?
1: I was listening to that before. I was thinking, remember the dog and the chicken? The old dog we used to, I say, boy.
0: What was that called? Foghorn Leghorn.
1: Foghorn Leghorn, that was him. Oh, mate, it was funny, eh?
2: Shut up!
0: Oh, so that's where Barnaby Joyce got that from. What was your favourite cartoon growing up? Love to hear on Throwback Thursday, and we'll head into the newsroom for all the latest next.
3: 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Picking a number.
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8: Fabulous run along the Bruce Highway in both directions, and same goes for the Ring Road. However, there is a little bit of traffic building up for Wilcox Street. That's as you drive eastbound just after Shore Road on the lead up to Ingham Road. 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It's Jess. More traffic in 30 minutes on Power 100.
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3: Good morning, I'm Bethany Ross here with your local news. Well, police are appealing for witnesses after an 85-year-old Kerwin man was seriously injured in a hit-and-run at Cranbrook. Around 11:20am on Tuesday, a white Holden Commodore allegedly struck the back of a Harley-Davidson motorcycle on Charles Street near Nathan Street before the driver left the scene. Police have since spoken to a 57-year-old man and investigations do continue. Officers are looking for CCTV or dash cam. In other news, a prominent Townsville real estate agent warning residents to lock up even their apartment block balconies after thieves scaled her four-storey apartment building in the CBD and stole two vehicles. Jules Munro of Explore Property Munro & Co. woke up at 3:20am yesterday to find intruders had climbed up to her balcony and her family's Ford Ranger and Mini Cooper were missing.
4: My husband and I woke up at 3:20 in the morning and someone had entered our fourth floor unit from the balcony and stolen both of our cars. It's very distressing. We have been very lucky to recover both of our cars. We went and got them. We've notified the police, but someone has scaled into a fourth floor unit.
3: Police have recovered both those vehicles and they are appealing for CCTV and dash cam. Meanwhile, Townsville will invest $3.46 million into arts, culture and heritage after the federal government did approve a reallocation of City Deal funds. Mayor Nick D'Amato says the money will support upgrades at the Civic Theatre, a feasibility study for a future performing arts facility, restoration of the School of Arts building and the CBD improvements. The project's all expected to boost livability and support local artists. And finally, a JCU student has come home with four medals after a surprise 10-pin bowling debut at the Unisport Nationals in Perth. Business and psychological student Leo Wood was told at the last minute he'd be competing in 10-pin as well as lawn bowls and walked away with bronze in singles and two silvers. His lawn bowls team just missed gold by 2 millimetres.
2: 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National news now.
5: Morning, I'm Harrison Preeve. The federal government has dismissed suggestions its credit card surcharge ban has backfired. The tax office is doubling down on its decision to stop accepting credit card payments for tax bills from November 30. Senior Labor Minister Claire O'Neill is defending the cost of living measure, but is urging the ATO to work with small business.
6: We have a simple principle, and that is that you should not be charged to use your own money. With regard to the reaction of the Australian Taxation Office, the government does have some real concerns about what the ATO is proposing to do here. You know, small businesses across the country really struggle to manage their cash flow.
5: There are nine. The cost of a rental has flatlined across most of our capital cities despite no real change in vacancy rates. That's according to new data this morning out from Domain. And overseas, where death row inmate Krista Pike is angry and confused after waking up in hospitals days after her botched execution. The convicted killer survived a double dose of lethal injection.
1: Fresh fade? Trust Bristle Hair's expert barbers to keep you sharp.
2: 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Your sport now.
5: Zach Merritt says the chance to be coached by Sam Mitchell played a big role in his decision to join Hawthorn. The former Bombers skipper telling Nine he's got a lot to learn.
7: His fast feet, the way he kicked the ball and could manoeuvre in and out of traffic was something that I tried to emulate early days. So, yeah, it's amazing 13 years later, going to be coached by him. And, yeah, I think he can certainly helped me take my game to the next level.
5: And Cricket Australia is refusing to guarantee the future of the SCG's pink ball test. And that's the latest in news and sport.
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11: Good looking Saturday for the Get Ready Townsville Day. It's happening at Riverway between 3 and 6. It's a free event if you want to go and check that out. Today we're after a top of 29 degrees, bit of cloud around, but mostly fine and sunny, slight chance of a shower inland later this afternoon and evening. Looking on the radar, might be a little sprinkle at the moment up around the Ingham area. Overnight low of 19, expected top 29 for favourite day Friday. Humidity's on 76%, and currently in Balgowl Beach, we've got 23 degrees.
2: If you've crossed the street before sunrise, dodged traffic on the Strand, or you're already halfway up the Bruce, you're one of ours. Turn it up. This is your wake-up call. This is Wildy. 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
11: Oh, happy Throwback Thursday. We are talking, what was your favourite cartoon growing up? Ray from Mount Lowe, what was yours, mate?
12: Kimber.
11: Kimber?
12: Yeah, White Lion. Kimber.

0: I don't think I really watched Kimba much. I knew of it, but yeah, I didn't really get into it.
1: That old Roadrunner. Meep, meep.
0: See you, Ray.
1: Meep, meep.
0: What was yours? 1-300-89-19-29. If you're wondering what to do this weekend, we'll catch up with Jade from Girl at a Rock Show for her weekly gig guide next on Power 100.

0: 7:45, you're waking up with Wildy on Power 100, and we do it thanks to Jawa Off-Road Campers. The cash rate went up, but Jawa prices are coming down October only. So get in, get a bargain. Jade, the weeks it is flying past. What's going on?
1: It's crazy, right? Christmas is right around the corner. I don't like it.
0: I don't like it at all. Stop the world. I want to get off.
1: But in the meantime, Wiley, there's a lot happening around town this weekend, so you might want to check out a few things before you hop off.
0: Well, I am actually going to the warehouse tomorrow night. It's going to be a big one.
1: It's going to be massive. Of course, Eskimo Joe, they're returning to Townsville. This time they're celebrating 20 years of their breakout album, Black Fingernails, Red Wine.
2: Black fingernails, red wine. I want to make you all mine.
1: Which they'll be playing in full for the first time. And they're doing a double header show with 28 Days, who are celebrating 30 years as a band and playing all of their hits. Now, I spoke to Cav recently, and he said 28 Days used to intimidate him back in the day.
2: I'm asking myself, baby, what's the deal?
1: So you know it's going to be a fun show. 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
0: Now, it's been a while since I've been to the Townsville Civic Theatre. I know they've got something on this weekend.
1: Friday as well as Saturday night, Queensland Theatre Company's Calamity Jane will be on stage at the Townsville Civic Theatre. It's a classic Wild West musical. It's all kicking off at 7:30 p.m. both nights, and tickets are available from ticket shops.
0: And tomorrow morning with Friday Live, I've got the boys from Freaky Business in the studio because they're about to have a big weekend.
1: Saturday night from 6, you can head over to Otherwise Bar for the launch of Freaky Business's debut album, just around the corner. And that's featuring support acts Tropical Low and Otto.
0: Now, let's face it, the world's gone a little bit crazy, Jade, and maybe we'd like to take a step back and just have a laugh for a while.
1: I know I need a laugh this weekend. So comedian Arj Barker is back with the classics. So it's featuring his funniest routines from 10 live comedy specials.
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0: Jade, another big weekend. As I said, I am so looking forward to tomorrow night at the warehouse to see the boys from Eskimo Joe.
1: Absolutely, Wiley. I will see you there, and I'll catch you next week.
0: Certainly will. It is Throwback Thursday. We are going to take you back to 1979 with one of my all-time favourite Kiss tracks next on Power 100.
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18: 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And Batman has

0: Power 100, take it easy on the roads, taking the kids to school or going to work. It is Power 100, and you can give me a call if you spot any hassles, 1300 89 19 29. Speaking of calls, Costa from King Kong School of Music has called me because last week I had a chat with Mitch from Paradise Outdoor Advertising. We got talking. He's got a big wall on Sturt Street in the car park. He said, mate, with the Foo Fighters coming, we need to do something about it. Let's put a Fooey's mural on it. So I got onto Lavinia, the artist that did Pink and also Jelly Roll. She's in. She said, that sounds cool. And we thought, how cool is that? Awesome. And then Costa gave us a call and said, why don't we do the reveal and get a bunch of young musos playing a Foo Fighter song in front of the wall? And we said, awesome. All right, let's do it next Friday. So, Costa, give us an update on how that's travelling at the moment, mate.
1: Hey, pretty good. We've got a few students interested in coming along and being part of the event. So, yeah, it's going to be pretty exciting, I think.
0: What do you mean a few? I want thousands. I want to fill the car park. I want 1,000 musicians all playing a Foo Fighters song on a Friday afternoon in that car park. That would be awesome.
1: Look, I want that too. So I think we should do a bit of a call out to invite our community to come along to this and bring as many instruments as they want. So, you know, we could have people on maracas and shakers, acoustic guitars, singers, plenty of them. So let's put the call out for it.
0: Okay, so, yep, that's Friday the 16th of October. So not this Friday, the following Friday, around 4 p.m. in the car park on Sturt Street opposite the police station. You'll see the Foo Fighters on the wall. We need you, Townsville, to turn up. We want to make some noise. So eventually, hopefully, we can get Dave Grohl and the boys from the Fooey's when they're in town to come and sign the wall. How cool would that be, mate?
1: That'd be epic. I think we can make it happen, mate. I think we can.
0: Now, is there anything else we need at the moment?
1: Oh, actually, we do need a PA.
0: Okay.
1: That's what we're short of. So, yeah, we need some speakers.
0: All right, we'll put the call out. If anyone can help us out with a PA on Friday the 16th of October, that would be sensational. Costa, keep chipping away, mate. Get us more musos. And, of course, if you are a local muso and you'd like to be part of it, all you've got to do is drop us a message on our Power 100 Facebook page and we'll be in contact and we'll let you know what song we're going to play and things like that. Mate, I'm so looking forward to this, Costa.
1: Mate, me too. It's coming quick, so Let's get stuck into it.
0: Absolutely. If you're a local muso, maybe you've got an acoustic guitar or, you know, just some bongos, whatever. We don't care. Join us. It's about half an hour next Friday between, say, 4 and 4.30 in the car park on Sturt Street opposite the police station. If you'd like to know more details and I can actually shoot you the track that we'll be playing, just drop me a message on our Power 100 Facebook page. Job done. Coming up before 9 o'clock, you are listening out for this Eskimo Joe song. Because the boys are playing the Warehousey, Winifred and the Coffin Rockers tomorrow night. So as soon as you hear Eskimo Joe's Love is a Drug, be the first caller through on 1300 89 19 29 and I'll give you a double to get along tomorrow night.

0: three bands get the night started. Then one legendary act takes over for the next hour. The studio classics, the live favourites, and the songs that fill stadiums. Sing it loud, then stick around. The after party kicks on till late. Rock Room! 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
1: 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What's happening in our local market, Gio?
2: There's been plenty of talk lately about the property market, so what's actually happening here in Townsville? The truth is our market has normalised. After several years of exceptional growth, we're now seeing a little more property coming to market, buyers having a little more choice, and homes taking a little longer to sell. But let's put that into perspective. Townsville has been one of the most standout property markets in the country. And while many markets around Australia are still going backwards, recent figures show Townsville property values are still more than 11% higher than they were a year ago. So, a normalising market doesn't mean a bad market. In fact, a little more stock can create opportunity. 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
9: It is very slow going for eastbound traffic as you drive through Shore for North Shore Boulevard on the lead up to Shore Road. So bear that in mind if you're travelling through there, give yourself an extra couple of minutes. It's hard to know what to say when a mate has cancer, but you don't need the right words. 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
11: Good morning, I'm Bethany Ross here with your local news. Well, an update, police have charged a 21-year-old man over an alleged domestic stabbing at Woolgaroo. Officers were called to Condamine Street around 8pm last night where a man and a woman suffered knife wounds during an altercation. The woman was taken to Townsville University Hospital and detectives say that all parties are known to each other. The accused is facing wounding, domestic violence and armed assault charges in Townsville Magistrates Court today. In other news, Townsville has officially welcomed its newest councillor, with Michelle Hobson taking her declaration of office at a special council meeting yesterday. She will represent Division 1, stretching from Mutani and Paluma down to Harvey Range and Bolly Plains.
12: Make no mistake, I'm not here for the short term. I intend to be here for the long term and to make a generational impact on Division 1. And I couldn't see anybody else more suited to the job of someone that was born and raised there and wants the

0: The ECQ did declare her the winner on October 1 following a full postal by-election. Mayor Nick D'Amato says residents now have a dedicated voice back at the table. In other news, Townsville ratepayers could end up paying more to rebuild after natural disasters under proposed changes to federal recovery funding. The Local Government Association of Queensland warns councils would face a bigger share of the cost of repairing roads and infrastructure damaged by floods, fires and storms. LGAQ's Chief Executive Alison Smith says the changes would be a major blow to local communities.
1: Queensland communities can't afford to have less funding when they need it the most to be able to rebound and bounce back after these severe weather events. And it's why Queensland councils are calling on Canberra to listen, to hear the concerns that are coming out of Queensland, the country's most disaster-prone state.
0: And finally, the city's cultural infrastructure is set for a major lift with $3.46 million in leftover city deal funding now locked in for four targeted projects. They include $500,000 for civic theatre upgrades, just over $1 million to restore the historic School of Arts building, and $1.4 million for CBD wayfinding, shading and lighting. Council will also fund a feasibility study into a future performing arts and music facility.
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3: Hi, I'm Harrison Preeve. Australia might be facing a rental squeeze, but new data shows that rent growth is also slowing down. Domain's September quarter report shows that rents were largely unchanged across Brisbane, Adelaide and Perth, while Sydney and Melbourne recorded a decline in house rents. Around half of all Aussies have reported poor mental health in the past 12 months. Beyond Blue is linking the spike to the cost of living crunch as well as financial stress. CEO Georgie Harmon has told the ABC there is a positive trend.
4: Is that people are starting to seek support earlier. And that's something that Beyond Blue's been working on very, very hard in the last few years. Let's not wait until people reach crisis.
3: And an increasing amount of children are showing up to their doctor with burns or injuries from low-quality toys, according to the Royal Australian College of GPs. News Corp is reporting at least 36 children have been hurt by popular squishy toys in the past 8 years, though many injuries go unreported.
2: Fresh Fade. 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
3: Starting with AFL, where Nick Blakey looks increasingly likely to leave the Sydney Swans, set to meet with Geelong today. In the NRL, the Raiders are willing to add a fourth year to Hudson Young's contract, despite the 28-year-old likely heading to the open market on November 1. Canberra offering Young a three-year extension worth $1.1 million a season, but say they'll consider a fourth year if it means he stays at the club. And Supercars drivers to hit Mount Panorama this afternoon for practice ahead of Sunday's Bathurst 1000. That's the latest in news and sport.
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2: 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Power 100 weather.
3: Should be mostly fine today. There is a chance of a shower inland later this afternoon and overnight on our way to a top 29. Looking at the radar, maybe a light sprinkle up around the Ingham area. We can expect a mostly fine and sunny favourite day Friday with a top of 30 degrees. Humidity's on 73%. And currently in Rasmussen, where we were yesterday at the brand new Banjo's Bakery Cafe, it's sitting on 24 degrees.
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3: Morning, Terry. We are talking classic cartoons this morning.
9: Wildie, how you going, mate?
3: Good, and you?
9: Pretty good.
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9: I think it was called The Wacky Races.
10: And now, here they are, the most daredevil group of daddy drivers to ever whirl their wheels in The Wacky Races.
3: Certainly was one of my favourites as well, mate.
9: Yeah, I remember it, Miss Penelope.
3: Muttley as well, wasn't it?
9: Yep.
3: And Dick Dastardly.
9: Yeah, that's the one.
3: I love it. Thanks for that, Terry.
9: Good on you, Sam.
11: Oh, what was your favourite cartoon growing up? 1-300-89-1929. 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

Hey, Wildy, if what you're about to say isn't as great as the song you're about to play, shut up and play the song. Oh, looks like another song, eh? Waking Up with Wildy on Power 100.

0: It is Throwback Thursday. You're waking up with Wildy on Power 118 past 8. Morning, Tommy.
1: Hey, good morning. How are you going?
0: Good. What's going on?
1: Ah, mate, just cruising Dingham, eh? And I heard you talking about those cartoons from we were kids, eh?
0: Yeah, what was yours?
1: Yeah. Ren and Stimpy, mate.
2: Ren, I've got a surprise for you. Come out, wherever you are.
0: Great cartoon.
1: Ren and Stimpy changed the game.
0: The one that led into things like South Park and
1: Family Guy.
0: Yeah, I think Ren and Stimpy kicked it all off, really, didn't they?
1: They certainly did, mate. Yeah, as a kid, I remember my dad's mates used to come around on a Saturday morning to watch it.
0: And what can I do for you?
3: I'm bringing about the favourite cartoon.
0: What was it for you?
3: Mate, it'd have to be Astro Boy.

0: He was awesome.
1: He was the man. Do you? I've got a question for you. Do you know his brother's name?
0: No.
1: Gotcha.
0: Thanks for that. Now I'm going to go and search it.
1: His name is Atlas.
0: Was it really?
1: Yeah, mate. 100%.
0: I'm still going to fact check it.
1: No worries.
0: Morning, Tommy.
2: Hey, Waldy, how you going, mate?
0: Good. What's going on?
2: Not a lot, mate. Just on the way to work.
0: Your favourite cartoon growing up for Throwback Thursday, what is it?
2: Mate, there was two of them. Banana Man.
0: Never heard of Banana Man.
2: No, it was on ABC, I think, or SBS, one of the two. And Widget the World Watcher.
0: Never heard of that.
2: Google it. It's it's still on YouTube.
0: You're not talking about the bananas, like na-na-na-na-na-na-na-na-na-na.
2: Eric Wright, his name was, and he became Banana Man.
0: You sure you just weren't having wild dreams, mate?
2: No, mate, not about bananas.
0: I'm not even game to Google that one.
2: No, honestly, there's no word of a lie. You've got my word, Banana Man.
3: This is 29 Acacia Road, and this is Eric, the schoolboy who leads an amazing double life. For when Eric eats a banana, an amazing transformation occurs. Eric is Banana Man, ever alert for the call to action.
2: And after that was Inspector Gadget.
0: I remember Inspector Gadget, yep.
2: Yeah, it was only like a five or six minute cartoon, but then Inspector Gadget came on. I think it was on 5:55.
0: G'day, Power 100, who am I talking to?
4: Hi, it's Troy here. Wildy, how you going?
0: Good, mate. You got a Throwback Thursday cartoon for me?
4: I do. Felix the Cat.

0: I loved Felix.
1: Well, you and I are around the same early 70s era, I think, aren't we?
0: 70s as in the decade, not in the age.
1: Yeah, that's right.
0: Thanks for all your calls, and I need another caller now to jag the Joker and hopefully win yourself $500 all thanks Totally Workwear. 9 out of the 52 cards have now been turned over. 1-300-89-19-29 to play Power 100's Jag the Joker.
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1: Kathy from Kerwin, how's your morning going?
2: Not too bad, just got to work.
1: Now, what was your favourite cartoon growing up?
2: It's probably like Astro Boy and then He-Man and all that sort of stuff.
3: And the Masters of the Universe.
1: I never got into He-Man. I did watch Astro Boy a bit, yeah, but never a He-Man fan. I did go and watch the recent Master of the Universe movie, which was pretty good.
2: Yeah, I did really like that. So
1: I know why you liked it.
2: No.
1: Jag the Joker, what number would you like off the board?
2: I'll grab number 4.
1: Number 4, walking over, grabbing 4. Why'd you go for 4?
2: Favourite number?
1: That's a great reason. It's the 5 of Hearts.
2: That's all good.
1: Sorry, Kathy. Enjoy your day, though.
2: You too. See you later.
1: Well, you could jag the Joker after 11 with the Queen of Maggie Island. All thanks to Totally Workwear. Love your work. Hugh Street, Kurrajong. News is next.
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8: Fortunately, the holdups we had for North Shore Boulevard on the lead up to Shore Road have eased off. So westbound traffic, eastbound traffic, all clear through there, which is great news. We do have a fair bit of congestion for the heart of the city though, Sturt Street and Stanley Street. 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
7: Good morning, I'm Bethany Ross here with your local news. Well, a woman in her 20s has been rushed to Townsville University Hospital in a potentially life-threatening condition after an alleged stabbing at Woolgaroo. Police have charged a 21-year-old man over the alleged domestic violence incident. Both man and woman were known to each other and officers found them both with stab wounds when they were called to Condamine Street around 8 p.m. last night. The accused will face Townsville Magistrates Court today. In other news, a motorcyclist remains in a serious but stable condition after a hit and run on Charles Street in Cranbrook earlier this week. Police say that a white 2014 Holden Commodore rear-ended a Harley Davidson on Charles Street late Tuesday morning with the driver leaving before officers arrived. Detectives have since spoken to him and are urging anyone with footage to please come forward. Meanwhile, police are investigating a brazen burglary at an apartment building in Appland Street in the CBD after thieves scaled the building and entered a fourth floor unit, stealing keys and two vehicles. Well-known businesswoman Jules Munro from Explore Property Munro & Co. had to track down both her family's cars in West End and Pimlico. Her and her husband shocked by the method of entry and they're warning other high-rise residents to secure their balconies.
8: We've had to work hard for everything that we have and it's extremely distressing thinking that people belong in our community who take from other people that try so hard to contribute. Guys, I suppose locking doors and keeping balconies closed on the fourth floor is now a thing in Townsville.
7: Townsville locals are also being urged to get ready for another disaster season that could be like no other, with the state facing the threat of bushfires and severe storms and cyclones this summer. The recent fire out at Cape Cleveland Road near the Australian Institute of Marine Science has shown us how long a blaze can burn, with fire dangers expected to stay high in the months ahead. Premier David Crisafulli says people need to prepare now, as it's already been a busy season for our fire crews.
9: We've had over 2,000 fires just since September. 9,000 call-outs as part of that for the different fire appliances, 2,600 water drops as part of that, and I can report that there's still no houses that have been lost.
7: And finally, Dance North has named longtime ensemble dancers Felix Sampson and Michael Smith as its new co-artistic directors, with News Corp reporting they'll take over in March 2027, replacing Carl Page and Amber Haynes, who have led the Townsville company since 2016.
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10: Morning, I'm Harrison Preeve. The tax office is doubling down on its credit card ban for tax payments. Business leaders were left disappointed after a meeting with the ATO yesterday, with the tax office insisting its decision is final, the move to come into effect from November 30. Australia might be facing a rental shortage, but new data from Domain reveals capital city rents have stalled. The real estate platform has released its September quarter report today, finding Brisbane, Adelaide and Perth have recorded flat rents. while Sydney and Canberra recorded a decline. More Aussies are reaching out for mental health support early rather than waiting until they're struggling, in promising research from Beyond Blue. But the stats show that half of Aussies are experiencing some form of anxiety or depression, with cost of living one of the biggest factors. And briefly, former Bachelor star Sam Wood will front court on the Sunshine Coast today after he was arrested on domestic violence charges at the weekend.
5: Fresh fade? 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
10: Fremantle's Patrick Voss says Wharfie time is not to blame for the Dockers' AFL Grand Final loss. The forward telling the West Australian he refuses to believe the crowd activation led to the Lions' comeback. He admits, though, when it sounded, he did think there was more time left in the game. And the Roosters have continued their NRL Premiership celebrations following last night's Jack Gibson medal. Nafahu White took home the club's best and fairest, thanking his family, while Herbie Farnworth took out the Player of the Year at the Dolphins. VNF, and that's the latest in news and sport.
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13: Sunday at this stage is looking mostly fine, sunny with a top of 30, which is great news if you're going to be part of the cruise to the Courtney Hotel to Charters Towers. Now, they're meeting at the Stewart Hotel and leaving about 9 o'clock on Sunday morning, if you'd like to join them. Now, today, they are saying it's mostly fine and sunny. But hold on, I'm looking out the window. There's a lot of cloud around. There is a slight chance of a shower inland throughout the afternoon and evening. Looking at the radar, I think there's some just before Ingham at the moment as well. Overnight low of 19. We can expect a mostly fine and sunny favourite day Friday with a top of 29 as well. Humidity's on 69%, and in Tabana, we've got 25 degrees.
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13: Oh, happy throwback Thursday. What are you doing tomorrow night? If you're going, why? If you've been listening most of the morning, you'll know why.

0: 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Tommy, you are off to the warehouse tomorrow night to see local acts Josie, Winifred, also the Coffin Rockers. 28 days and those guys, Eskimo Joe, mate.
1: Beautiful, mate. I grew up with 28 days, so yeah, they're mates. They're actually mates from Seaford, Frankston area, where I grew up in Melbourne.
0: Why do I have to give you free tickets? Just call your mates.
1: No, I messaged them and they wouldn't answer, so...
0: Well, enjoy tomorrow night at the warehouse, and I'm going to catch up with Joel from Eskimo Joe for a chat tomorrow, and I'll have another double to go as well. This is Pearl Jam, Power 100. Where?

0: 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A few weeks back, it is 8:47. We're doing it all thanks to Jawa Off-Road Campers. 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
0: Well, this morning, let's catch up with Regan Anderson from Event Bars Australia because it's fast approaching. I am talking about Sounds of Rock, Saturday, 17th of October, Reed Park, Townsville. Regan, this is going to be huge, mate, as always.
2: Yeah, mate, it's thumping along and we can't wait for it to kick around. It's very exciting.
0: Barnsley, Screaming Jets, Diesel, Ross Wilson, Richard Clapton, Tony Childs. Now, I've got to ask, last year, obviously, we all headed over to Cluden Park, which is an amazing venue. How come it's on Reed Park this year?
2: Just a bit bigger space for the activation they have, and also the biggest stage that's required by Jimmy Barnes. He requires, obviously, a lot more production, a bigger stage, and has a bigger presence, so just helps with the aesthetics.
0: Look at him, rock star. Do you know who I am? I'm Jimmy Barnes. I want a bigger stage.
2: Makes perfect sense when you get to the calibre of the amount of bangers that he's had over the time. So I guess if you can ask for it and you get it, let's go.
0: So whereabouts is the stage going to be set up, Regan?
2: Stage is going to be played in the back corner, playing back in towards the pit lane where the pit garages are.
0: Yep.
2: With a big VIP area set off to one side and the general area right to the other. Massive big bar, heaps of food trucks and some cool activation happening.
0: So, mate, what time do the gates open?
2: 1 o'clock gates open. There's a couple of local supports that are kicking off, which is really good. And then straight into it with Tony Childs, I believe, and then it rolls all the way out till 10 o'clock at night with Barnsley doing an extended set for all of his huge tracks he's had over the years.
0: Well, mate, we are so looking forward to it. Sounds of Rock, as I said, Saturday, 17th of October, Reed Park. You can grab your tickets now at soundsofrockfestival.com.au. Regan, thanks for having a chat, mate.
2: Mate, loved it, and I'll see you there, Wildy, for a beer.
0: That you will. Well, yesterday, the Queen of Maggie Island took great pleasure in my stuff up at Banjo's Bakery when we were talking about how they started in Tasmania. And I said, I can't wait for them to come to Australia. I meant the mainland. I made a stuff up. But, of course, the Queen had to run with it and play it over and over and over and laugh about it yesterday. Well, karma. It could be a bitch sometime. And I'm going to drop that on her next here at Power 100.
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11: Wait a minute, Doc. Are you telling me that you built a time machine?
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0: There he is, the guy that's headlining Sounds of Rock next weekend, the 17th of October at Reed Park. Jimmy Barnes, Power 100. Well, welcoming the Queen of Maggie Island into the studio. Are you still laughing from yesterday?
1: Yes, I was.
0: Yeah, yeah. Go on, have another laugh about it.
1: So funny. Go on.
0: Tell everyone.
1: Oh, Wildy thought that Tasmania wasn't part of Australia. And it was all to do with the beautiful banjos, pies, and, you know, you got them one time in Tassie and you were hoping they'd come to Australia one day. And we're just laughing my head off.
0: I was thinking the mainland, but yes, yeah. I stuff up and I said Australia. But then again, sometimes we all stuff up, KB, because I had a call this morning.
2: Holy, it's Joey and mate. It's not a big one, but yesterday, Cables there, Karina, she was playing something in the background. She goes, oh, wrong timing. And it was, I'm a loser, baby, so why don't you kill me? That was hilarious. I don't know if you heard that.
0: No, I didn't. So I thought I'd better go back into our trusty logger just to have a listen to make sure that surely never happened, did it?
1: And you can have a crack at finding that joker with Nathan this afternoon after 1 o'clock, thanks to the crew at Totally Workwear. Love your work, Hugh Street, Kurrajong. It's just a coincidence that I'm playing this song next. Oh, bull crap. Bad timing, but it is in minutes here at Power 100. You just put it in there because I rang you this morning to get me through the gate. You recorded me swearing and you've cut it into a piece. Any idiot
0: Joe
1: can
0: called
1: do that.
0: Me this morning.
1: You photoshopped that in.
0: No
1: Everyone
0: way.
1: Everyone knows it.
0: All right. Well, you're the one that's got to live with the little F-bomb you dropped. I'm not saying anything. Okay, what have you got after nine?
1: Well, I'm going to go and get the real logger and take it into the boss, Stu, and tell him that you made everyone think I swore when I didn't.
0: Well, who's telling the truth, Karina or me?
1: You'll find out off the big boss, Stu, tomorrow.
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3: Good morning, I'm Bethany Ross here with your local news. Well, police are appealing for witnesses after an 85-year-old Kerwin man was seriously injured in a hit-and-run at Cranbrook. Around 11:20am on Tuesday, a white Holden Commodore allegedly struck the back of a Harley-Davidson motorcycle on Charles Street near Nathan Street before the driver fled the scene. Police have since spoken to a 57-year-old man and investigations continue. Officers want CCTV or dash cam. In other news, Michelle Hobson has been formally sworn in as Townsville's Division 1 councillor following her election by postal vote last month. Division 1 does cover one of the city's largest footprints from the Northern Ranges to Bolley Plains. Mandy DeMeadow says Hobson's background in business leadership and community engagement will be an asset as council pushes ahead with growth priorities. Michelle Hobson says failure for her division is not an option.
4: And I could not be more grateful. It really is the most incredible feeling to know that they got behind me, believed in me. And I will not let them down. Failure is not an option for me, and I will do everything I can, working alongside all levels of government to push for projects that we've been waiting for and get the best possible outcome along in this role.
3: More from Council. Townsville will invest $3.46 million into arts, culture and heritage after the federal government did approve a reallocation of city deal funds. The money will support upgrades at Civic Theatre, a feasibility study for a future performing arts facility, restoration of the School of Arts building and CBD improvements. The projects are expected to boost livability and support local artists. And finally, a JCU student has come home with four medals after a surprise Tempin bowling debut at the Unisport Nationals in Perth. Business and psych student Leo Wood was told at the last minute he'd be competing in 10-pin as well as lawn bowls and walked away with a bronze in singles and two silvers. His lawn bowls team missed gold by just 2 millimetres.
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5: Morning, I'm Harrison Preeb. There's pushback from small business over the tax office decision to ban credit card payments for tax bills. The change taking effect from November 30 and comes off the back of the end to credit card surcharges for customers. Senior Labor Minister Claire O'Neill has told Nine she hopes a solution can be reached.
6: I think these things are working through the system, and a change to how payments work is going to take a little bit of time and finessing, and we encourage the ATO to come back to small business and talk to them about the effects of this.
5: Former Bachelor star Sam Wood fronts court on the Sunshine Coast today over alleged domestic violence offences. He's been in custody since his arrest in Noosa at the weekend. Australia might be facing a rental shortage, but new data from Domain reveals capital city rents have stalled. The real estate platform has released its September quarter report, finding Brisbane, Adelaide and Perth recorded flat rents, while Sydney and Canberra recorded a decline. And the cost of living crunch is taking a toll on Australians' mental health. Around half of us reporting poor mental health in the past year, with Beyond Blue pointing to financial stress as a major factor. CEO Georgie Harmon has told the ABC stigma remains a barrier, particularly for older Aussies.
7: Look, stigma still is very alive, especially for people who live with complex and enduring mental health conditions. For common conditions like depression and anxiety, it is declining, and it has declined massively over the last couple of decades.
1: Fresh fade? 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
5: Suspended Swan Nick Blakey's in Melbourne today to meet with rival AFL clubs as he looks to leave Sydney. Geelong, St Kilda, Essendon and North Melbourne expressing interest, as well as Gold Coast. Australia considering a shake-up to its bowling unit ahead of tomorrow's first test against South Africa. Kingsmead expected to offer a spin-friendly pitch, which could see Matt Kuhneman replace one of the Aussie quicks to partner with Nathan Lyon. And supercars drivers to hit Mount Panorama this afternoon for practice ahead of Sunday's Bathurst 1000.
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1: Power 100 weather.
2: It's a bit cloudy this morning, isn't it? The Bureau have told me to tell you that we're in for a sunny one with a top of 29 degrees. Maybe later this cloud nicks off, who knows? A mostly sunny one tomorrow, 29, or possible hail. We're not sure. The Bureau is saying mostly sunny tomorrow, though. And Saturday, Sunday, sunny conditions, tops of around 30 degrees, headed for our 29 at my great friend's Brothers League Club, Kerwin, where Townsville comes together for sport, food and fun. It's 25.
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4: This is the greatest and best song in the world. Tribute. Long time ago, me and my brother Kyle here, we was hitchhiking down a long and lonesome road. All of a sudden, there shined a shiny demon in the middle of the road. And he said...

0: March 1, Breezy Entertainment Centre next year. That guy is going to be here on his Rolling with the Punches tour, little Bryan Adams here at Power 100. I love, this was a couple of years ago, I stumbled across an interview that Bryan did, and somehow the guy that was interviewing found out that he had taken a picture of his manhood and sent it to Sir Elton John, and everyone wanted to know, was it true?
1: That was the first and only time.
2: That was the first and only. And where does Sir Elton, by the way, keep that?
1: Well, I gave it, it was an arty picture, by the way.
2: Oh, okay.
1: When I gave it to him in the frame, he said, I'm going to change that frame. So now it's in a very gold.
2: Oh, I love it.
1: I think it's on his mantelpiece.
0: Can't wait to see the merchandise he's going to be selling after his tour next year in Australia. Goodness knows what it might be. Jet. That girl's a genius. Oh, oh, oh, oh, oh. In two here at Power 100.
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0: Goldie loves Kiss, Ozzy Crawl, going on cruise ships. He breeds fish, if you didn't know that about him. And now he's a gem collector. Here's what he did on the weekend.
1: I'm at Cloakey's in Long Pocket with the owner, Sally Cloak. So I'm guessing that's how the name came about.
2: No, what actually happened was I looked far and wide in Queensland for a pub with a name that matched mine, and I found this one. No, I did name it Cloakey's. We have a long history in the family of brewing.
1: Okay, you said your family's into it, but what really made you decide, oh, yeah, I'm going to buy a pub? And then why here? Out of everywhere in Australia, what drew you to this place?
2: I had a pub in Brisbane. That venture finished, so I was looking for my next adventure, and this one was on the market, as was quite a few in rural Queensland. And when I read an article that a local person had written about how important this pub was to community and how they had missed it, it had shut its doors when COVID came and everyone was in shutdown and hadn't reopened, I thought, God, no matter where I go, I'm going to make something beautiful. So I would really love to make something beautiful where it was appreciated by people. So that's why I chose here.
1: Well, yesterday I drove past a pub that I've driven past but never stopped and had a look, and I thought today was the day. So we did that yesterday, and that was the Seymour Hotel on the way to Halifax, and spoke to Doug, the owner, and his wife there. So they've had it for over 40 years. They bought it with a five-year plan, and he said 40 years later that five-year plan's going well. But he actually pulled out books that he's written and made. And he showed me the story because I told him I was coming here. So he goes, oh, this is the original Ashton's Hotel when it was two-storey before it burnt down, and then it was rebuilt as to what this sort of building is. I know you've done a lot of work, but it's got some awesome history, this place.
2: Oh, absolutely. Before it was the Ashton Hotel, it was the Long Pocket Hotel.
1: That's right. Sorry,
2: and they didn't have a license then, so they were sly grogging. So it's only when they achieved the license that it was renamed Ashton. But as to why it was called Ashton, there are some theories, but no one knows for sure.
1: We had the smoking platter, which has become well known for you guys. I mean, that's how I found out about it. Friends of mine have come here a few months ago and they rang me up. They said, you've got to go and check this out, which we did. And it was truly amazing, the smoking platter for two. My wife and I thoroughly enjoyed it. Now, with the meats and that, they all local meats that you're using?
2: We source all our meats through our local butchers, and we make sure that they're the right marble content to smoke it successfully. That's why they break apart and everything like that, which is really amazing.
1: And so what was your vision when you first bought this place and you thought, yeah, I want to bring it back for the community? And what was the actual end goal vision for Cloakey's?
2: Well, we're still on our way for distilling. So we're sitting here amongst our cane fields. So right here where we are, we've got 150 acres of cane. So we want to start distilling. So vodka and gin and rum. And we're still on the way to that. So that's our ultimate goal. This year is our research and development year. Last year we started crushing cane. This year we're doing crushing and starting to ferment and see what flavours are coming through and stuff like that. So next season we're hoping to actually get some product in the bottle.
1: And you do have some camping here as well?
2: We do. If people are coming to support the pub,
3: yep,
2: then we offer free camping. They need to be self-contained. It's free. We're limited to 12 spots by the council, so we just ask people to jump online and book those spots so they're not disappointed.
0: I'm looking forward to trying some of Cloakey's distilled spirits when they get that up and running. Hidden gems. That's what Wildy wants to know about. If you've got one, you can let him know at power100.com.au or just give him a call and say, mate, you've got to go and try this place. I love it. It's all over social media these days. The resurgence of the old pubs, as we know, Kelsey with the Mingler Hotel, the El Irish up the road from us a couple of hours away. They do the smoked crocodile platters, the cataplatter, as they call it. Like I said, if you've got a hidden gem, let him know. The opposite of a hidden gem is what the police found many, many years ago when they went over to Paris. Indeed, they were staying at a very seedy place, and they wrote a song all about that, and it's next.
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0: Surely Dave Grohl is starting to find out what we are doing here at Power 100. Sure, I'm taking some of Wildy's glory because it's mainly him. Organising with the awesome crew, Mitch and the team at Paradise Outdoor Advertising, a big Foo Fighters mural. Now, they're here in the city. The chick who did Pink and heaps of other ones, Lavinia, she's on board to do the actual mural, getting local musos together. We want Dave Grohl to come down and sign it. I mean, why wouldn't he? And why wouldn't he pick some of the young musos that we're getting together to come up on stage at Queensland Country Bank Stadium to rock out with them? Oh, speaking of rumours, have you heard the one about Powderfinger? Cryptic billboards in Brisbane, Sydney and Melbourne, and they're featuring historical dates and numbers for Powderfinger. There's heaps of stuff on social media as well. Will they or won't they get back together? I don't know. We're all going to have to wait and find out. They haven't officially said anything yet, but they haven't officially said no either. I've got Powderfinger. Remember their Sunsets Farewell Tour? I missed it when they were here, so I want them to get back together so I can go and see them. A band also that said, hell no, we're not getting back together, not even for the NRL Grand Final, Silverchair. Body and soul, I'm a freak. After 10 o'clock and a trip to the movies, my great friends at BCC Cinemas said, KB, everyone deserves a trip to go and see a movie on the big screen. Air-conditioned comfort, the amazing surround sound. I've got tickets and we'll do it in about 20 minutes here at Power 100 News is next.
1: We paid, asked a bunch of people why they wake up with Wildy.
0: 20 minutes here at Power.